0: experimenting with a variety of field techniques. While clearly endorsing a long-term study, the statement should not be read narrowly as advocating participant observation within a living culture.
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0: McElraith aimed for an intensive study of Nuchalk memory culture. By learning their mental culture, he would gain such comprehensive and empathetic knowledge of the Nuchalk that they became, quote-unquote, his people. Volume 1. McElraith drew up his Cambridge training in several ways. Among River's best-known methodical contributions is his so-called genealogical method, a means for tracing the ancestry and kinship links between members of a community. Rivers argued that genealogies provided a social blueprint for kin-based societies within which a vast assortment of data on such things as residence, totems, cosmology, and exchange would be arranged and understood. Stocking, 1983, page 88. McElraith set out to record genealogies within a week of his arrival here in Bella Coola. However, his informants had trouble remembering links and even kin terms. And he soon decided that religion instead formed the key to Nuchalk society. The Cambridge professors had also helped to write notes and queries of anthropology. British Association for the Advancement of Science, 1912. McElraith's sense of what information to seek and questions to ask was likely guided by his fieldwork manual. McElraith also drew upon his Cambridge training in his attempts to ensure the reliability of ethnographic information. As we have seen, he mastered Chinook quickly so that he could communicate directly with Nuchalk elders. He also interviewed many knowledgeable Nuchalk, as would to him. More people could remember more things, thus filling in gaps and clearing up ambiguities. By learning the life histories of individuals and by checking their stories against those told by other reliable informants, McElraith also felt he could winnow an accurate information from the idiosyncrasies of personality and of memory. The Cambridge professor stressed the need for rapport between the field worker and his informants. McElraith was very sensitive about his relationships, worried when there was tension and delighted by the moments of friendship. He intervened on behalf of Nuchalk friends before the missionary, the Indian agent, and he begged off collecting artifacts from the museum in case this served his relationship with the Indians. Maintaining good relations was not always easy, and McElraith sometimes chafed at what he had to do. Along exhausted by the rigors of the winter ceremonials, for instance, he felt, quote-unquote, there is no help for it. I have an official name and position in the community, and it would be disastrous should I stay away. McElraith's immediate concern was to keep the information coming in. But his letters also made it abundantly clear that he developed a profound respect for the Nuchalk and their culture, and respect that a few of them had experienced before from whites. And this was reciprocated in Volume 1, The elders most obviously reciprocated by entrusting their stories and memories to McElraith. Names, dances, ancestral lands, and myths within which they are embedded distinguish the different ancestral families within the Newcall community. The elders carefully guarded their knowledge of their heritage and took McElraith's best diplomatic skills to gain access to these secrets and to guard against fears that he would reveal them to others. Quote unquote, one informant gives me a story which he claims is his own. And then frequently I get the same story from someone else. If I confessed that I heard it before, there would be trouble on the ground that I did not keep a secret that was told to me. And nearly everyone in the village would refuse to talk. That was a quote. Several of the Indians were drawn into the research process, quote unquote, animated by the desire to help. They used every expedient in the way of parallel and synonym to obscure terms, volume one. McElraith's informants became his teachers, and this enriched his experience and understanding. If the Bellaculia Indians is more than a compendium of ethnographic facts, it is because of the conversation that sprang up between McElraith's and his Newhawk teachers. McElraith became a participant in a Newhawk memory culture. This stands in a striking contrast to Boas's experience and understanding. The latter's, quote-unquote, The Mythology of the Bellaculia Indians, 1898, was based upon stories recorded from a single unnamed individual over a 10-day period, Maud, 1982. Although aware that families own different myths, Boas asserted that the Newhawk conceived of the universe in five layers, each inhabited by different deities. And that's a different creator, different higher up. After considerable inquiry, McElraith traced this cosmology to two families and concluded that it, quote unquote, cannot be described as the Bellaculia belief. Volume 1, page 25. Relatively lengthy and intimate research thus enabled McElraith to gain much more understanding of the complexities of the Newhawk culture than was possible through survey ethnography.
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0: Not suitable for a 20, or not suitable for a 12-year-old schoolgirl censorship at the National Museum. In the fall of 1924, McElraith accepted an invitation to take up a research fellowship in the Institute of Psychology at Yale University. The following year, he became a lecturer in anthropology at the University of Toronto and keeper of the ethnological collections at the Royal Ontario Museum of Archaeology. McElraith went on to found the first anthropological department at the Canada University. He died in Toronto in 1964, just before he was to retire. Barker, 1987. Pressed by his new duties, McElraith took more than 3 years to complete his report on the new Hulk. He had a free hand in composing the massive manuscript, which eventually ran more than 1,800 typed pages. Sapir intervened on only two matters. He provided McElraith with a set of diacritical symbols for the new Hulk phonetics, and he urged him to translate into Latin any passages on sexual matters or bodily functions. Sapir had a reason to be cautious. 10 years earlier, members of the Canadian Parliament happened upon copies of W.H. Meckling's Macaulay Tales. This museum report contains sexual references such as the talking vagina, and that shocked MPs ordered all copies to be burned. Sapir routinely restricted any anthropology publications that might cause offense to a limited mailing list of anthropologists and scientific institutions. He quote-unquote adopted the policy of translating all passages that could be, by any stretch of the imagination, be considered as objectionable into Latin. When Diamond Jennis became chief of the anthropology division after Sapir retired in 1925, he continued this policy, warning McElraith that even words like bitch, example, a female dog, might cause offense. His concern was justified. In March 1927, the supervisor of the government publications rejected the first chapters of the Bellicula report, declaring, quote-unquote, that Latin was no better than English, and that he would admit neither. Jenna suggested that McElraith replace questionable passages with thoughts. When McElraith protested, Jenis offered to help edit the manuscript, cutting whenever possible, and suggesting that McElraith, quote unquote, where it appears absolutely essential, retain Latin. He would pass the edited version to William Collins, the director of the National Museum, allowing him to, quote unquote, fight it out with the printing bureau, if he will. Jenna spent a year editing McElraith's manuscript, clarifying his prose, suggesting passages to removed or Latinized, and urging him to eliminate quote unquote secondary versions of myths. He passed the final section of the manuscript to Collins early in 1928. Collins decided the manuscript was not acceptable and notified his superiors. In January 1929, the deputy minister of the Department of Mines, Dr. Charles Camsell, called Jenis and other museum officials to his office and laid down the law concerning Anthropology reports. The deputy announced very emphatically that the department published any report that aroused criticisms of the nature all anthropology publications might thereafter be banned. It made no difference what the New York or any other institutions issued. The Canadian government could publish nothing which might offend a 12-year-old schoolgirl. The deputy further implied that the next step might be the elimination of the anthropology division itself. Jenis protested that McElraith had written the finest report ever presented on the Indian tribe in either the United States or Canada. It was too valuable an anthropological study to lose another institution, Anonymous 1929. He offered to revise it again. McElraith vigorously protested this latest assault on his report and refused to cooperate.
1: Anus zainum nap ala nuchalk radio. Mu silchs putls what's clack putls dismau al kuchilchs dismau. 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
0: And he refused to cooperate. Jenis eventually arranged a conference between himself, Collins, the editor of publications, and McElraith in Ottawa, at which he successfully brokered an agreement that satisfied all the parties. By the beginning of November 1930, the first volume of the manuscript had been sent to the government printer. Hit by the Depression, the museum canceled the report. Jenis forwarded the first five chapters to Francis Boas. 2.5 years later, Boas returned to the manuscript complaining that it was, quote unquote, very diffuse and might be considerably condensed, and that, quote unquote, so far I have not found any way of publishing it, close quote. The manuscript was now in admissible condition, quote unquote. Not only is this the MS patched and passed together, but the paper has dried out so much that it almost breaks away in the handling. The museum's editor ordered that the manuscript be restored to its original condition, but noted that the discards from chapters 4 to 10 had been lost. He suggested that the report be retyped, but this was almost certainly not done. Matters stood here until the early 1940s, when the Canadian Social Science Research Council, of which McElraith was founding member, offered the University of Toronto Press and the subvention to publish the report. McElraith requested the return of his manuscript from Ottawa and began the laborious task of restoring the original text. And I was told by Margaret Thompson to Shigam, who assisted in this task, that the Bella Coola Indians had to be reconstructed from the fragments of several older versions, portions of which were scribed in old cigarette boxes. The original English version of several of the Latinized passages had been lost and had been back translated from the Latin. McElraith surely must have thought that the manuscript cursed when the verge of the publication and disaster struck again. It was war time. And the press was short-handed and short-supplied. Instead of keeping in galley, they had to print in page proof to save space. Some idiot walked on these and dozens of phonetic symbols laboriously checked, fell off, and had to be rechecked and reset. The tale at the press is that a man resigned and another went out of his mind. McElraith. It is a miracle that the Ballykula Indians ever reached the public. In the preface, McElraith states that the manuscript, quote-unquote, is presented as it was written in 1924 through 26, Volume 1. That is, before he and Jenis edited it, this seemed equally miraculous. Establishing if and how the report changed, however, we'll have to await an extensive review of surveying manuscripts now held in the university archives at the University of Toronto. Ethnography as collaboration. James Clifford, 1986-17, reminds us that the authored book is a convention of the Western literature. The convention ignores what, quote-unquote, acknowledgments sections highlight that most books emerge through a process of active collaboration. The earlier sections of this introduction have explored two types of collaboration that produced the materials for the Ballykula Indians. In this collection, I wish to examine some of the ways that collaboration is reflected in the book itself. The Ballykula Indians contains a variety of presentations. In some sections, the anthropologist's voice dominates the text. In other sections, the anthropologist orchestrates an abundance of the Newhalk stories and anecdotes to make his points and instill others. Newhalk songs, stories, myths, and other materials speak for themselves. To borrow McHale Bacton's useful term, the Ballykula Indians is a polyphonic text cited in Clifford 1986, page 15. It speaks with a diversity of voices. This is not to deny that the anthropologist bears the primary responsibility for the order and argument of the book. But clearly, different sections have been subject to differing degrees of rewriting, and this in turn allows Newhalk voices to emerge in somewhat different ways. McElraith provides a focal argument for the book. He observes that the Newhalk religion, society, economics, and politics were tightly interwoven, and in this this fact, in turn, renders a logical description of their customs difficult. Volume 1, page 117. The events that the entities described in myths, however, provided the basis for both social organization and ceremonialism. Founding myths form characters from the basic political and ceremonial units in the society. The ancestral families, which themselves corresponded to the anonymous villages, while individuals could claim membership in different ancestral families. The Newhalk believed that the families themselves and the properties that defined them, names, stories, totem designs, and land has been established at the beginning of time and remained inviolate. People thus actively define themselves and their relationships through permanent mythic categories. The potlatch was a primary occasion for validating one's social position, quote unquote. At such a ceremony, the family history or a family myth was recounted so that the donor of the potlatch not only increased his own prestige, he incorporated therewith the traditions of his parent. Volume 1, page 183. Those who gave the largest potlatches were raised as chiefs. The dramatic dances and songs of the two societies also found their origins in myth. Ancestral families inherited the valued sisauk ceremonies, while membership within the Kusyut society was open to most mature adults. These performances enacted that the myths, they made them real and tangible parts of the living society, volume 2, page 7. In these opening chapters, then we see the underlying mythological of the New Cult culture, the logic that provides the basic dynamic of the culture. It is possible that this picture of an integrated society was a product of the process of salvage anthropology itself, that McElraith and his teachers systemized surviving stories and memories. Yet even in 1922, McElraith was impressed by the powerful spirituality of the Nucalk people and the degree to which it permeated their lives. This forms perhaps the key theme of the book as a whole. It is, we should note, a very general theme, one that allows the organization and the ethnographic material in a variety of ways. For the most part, McElraith organizes materials encyclopedically into categories and subcategories, rather along the lines of notes and queries of the anthropology on anthropology. At best, loosely integrated, the chapters on features associated with the potlatch, birth, adolescence, marriage, and medicine, magic, potlatch, birth announcements, marriage, and medicine, magic, taboo, seem designed to exhaust the materials collected in the field on these topics. This organization, therefore, is a typological grid imposed upon the Nucalk culture. It did not derive from that culture itself.
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0: All the same, this type of organization does allow McElraith to present portions of his field notes with minimal editing. In many places, the voices of the anthropologist and informant merge. Thus is especially noticeable in a long descriptions of the winter ceremonial dances, which appear to be summaries of informant testimonies. One marvels at the level of detail Nucalk elders could recall about dances that in some cases had not been performed in decades. At the other extreme, McElraith peppers the narrative with texts in the voices of the Nucalk elders, chapter 2 on religion, for instance, contains 20 distinct stories and anecdotes illustrating certain religious attitudes of knowledge of the particular deities. Chapter 9 on relations with the supernatural also contains a rich collection of the ancestral texts. Finally, McElraith occasionally interjects his own observations and experiences. Several chapters present a melody of observations, anecdotes, medical formula, personal experiences, and narratives linked loosely together by McElraith's own generalizations and conclusions. In this kind of presentation, culture appears more as an accretion of elements that has integrated whole. Looked at more closely, however, what we actually have are a wide assortment of clues as to what various facets of the New Hulk life must have been in the time before, quote unquote. Like the clues of the mystery novel, the evidence varies in quality from a detailed renditions of personal experience to fragments of the circumstantial evidence. Much of it can be interpreted in different ways. Much of it also subtly subverts the larger project of salvage ethnography by referring explicitly to particular people and particular decisions and by acknowledging historical changes. Thus, McElraith frequently introduces bits of evidence with phases like, quote-unquote, even today, or, quote-unquote, when X was a child, or when X worked for the Hudson's Bay Company, close quote. And this opens up a large part of the Bellicola Indians, the two kinds of readings. It can be read as McElraith intended, as a comprehensive survey of the Nuhal cultural ideas and activities, and it can be read as an archives assembled in the early 1920s of the Nuhal elders, personal memories of stories told in the community about the spiritual world and warfare, and the anthropologist's observations of the continuing traditions, practices, and ideas in the community. Five chapters making up more than one quarter of the work are collections of myths, stories, songs, and histories presented with a minimum of comment. These narratives can be read for enjoyment, and they can also form an important corpus for comparison with other Northwest coastal people. It is important to note that the ancestral myths and the songs were at the time McElraith transcribed them and continue to be the cultural property of the Nuhalk families. In these chapters, in this intense form, a treasury of the Nuhalk heritage.
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0: The Bellicola Indians is thus a very diverse work. It is in overall aims a functionalist study of New Hulk. New Hulk culture forms a whole integrated through its myths. The study is also an encyclopedia of New Hulk culture arranged according to such categories as religion, society, politics, medicine, pastimes, and psychology. It is as well an archive of historical documents collected in the early 1920s, which reveals aspects of the community of that day and earlier. And finally, the work provides a repository for many of the most precious and fragile materials of New Hulk culture. Given its length and discursiveness, the Bellicola Indian is not a work that many will read from the beginning till the end. Its considerable value is as a resource. It has been a key resource to students of New Hope culture, who have repeatedly commended McElraith for his thoroughness and accuracy. McElraith also intended it to be a resource in a classroom. Here we must note again that unusually full and subtle accounts of social organization rank the life cycle and the secret societies. Although McElraith himself avoided comparative remarks wherever possible, the book is also obviously invaluable for the comparative understanding of cultural institutions throughout the region. Again, the secret societies come especially to mind. The Ballicoola Indians also forms a resource for the study of the development of the ethnographic fieldwork in Canada and the establishment of the professional anthropology, Baker 1987, McElraith 1987. Finally, the work is crucial for resource for the cultural survival of all Nuchalk people. Nuchalk traditions today.
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0: Indians. Continuing on, I just wanted to let you know who I am, what we're doing. And during the summer, New Kalk traditions today. During the summer of 1922, Wilford Christensen, then 12, watched as a small mountain of wooden crates of the Balakula Wharf was loaded onto a boat at the beginning of the journey to Ottawa. They were filled with New Kalk artifacts collected by Harlan I. Smith. The prize acquisition was a group of carving that had adorned the house fronts in the old village. The dismantling of the old houses tangibly signaled the demise of the New Kalk culture. McElraith did not doubt that he was witnessing the death.
1: Hi, Judge Kenny's death, everybody's house.
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0: Ai, os malgues encheu-se. 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Ai, chame.
1: The late Captain Bob.
2: And back here with a new cult tradition today. So I'm just going to back that up there. I just had a, yeah, anyway, better not announce. So. New cult traditions today.

0: And we are Introduction to the Belkala Indians, Thomas F. McElraith. Okay, so just rewinding a bit here. During the summer of 1922, Wilfred Christensen, then 12, watched as a small mountain of wooden crates on the Belkala Wharf was loaded onto a boat at the beginning of a journey to Ottawa. They were filled with Newhawk artifacts collected by Harlan I. Smith. The prize acquisition was a group of carvings that had adorned the house fronts of in the old village. The dismantling of old houses tangibly signaled that the demise of the Newhawk culture. McElraith did not doubt that he was witnessing the death throes of the Newhawk and other First Nations cultures. Quote unquote, through the individual may suffer, he wrote, civilization must press onward and the life of the Indian will soon disappear. A teeth of the people may survive, but their culture, the growth of generations, will have been swept away. Volume 1. But cultures are not merely embryos of wood carvings, narratives, rituals, or social customs. A people actively create their culture by drawing upon the wisdom of traditions of the past to anchor their identity and applying this orientation to address the challenges of the present. The notion of the quote-unquote traditional cultures as unchanging, tightly integrated wholes in misleading. This is not to deny or condone the horrific loss of life and cultural knowledge that resulted from white encroachment upon the Newhawk, but is to acknowledge that under the most difficult of circumstances, Newhawk have struggled to retain and build upon their traditions. The creative energies of the Newhawk culture were apparent during McElraith's time. Rather than seeing Christianity and the alternative, elders like Moody understood its teachings and confirming and extending received notions of supernatural immanence. McElraith notes many other examples of adaption and innovation. In 1923, the Newhawk performed a Christmas pageant before the white community that combined Native and European elements. McElraith also observed the myriad of small ways Newhawk defied or subverted the figures of white authority, the missionary and the Indian agent, and thus maintained some anonymity and dignity. What McElraith could not know was that the younger generation would maintain a commitment to their elders and to the Newhawk traditions. This seemed unlikely in 1922. In his efforts to recruit informants and interpreters, McElraith discovered an antipathy between the elders and the young, and thus supposed to be what remained of the Newhawk culture would be inevitably lost. The circumstances were certainly difficult. Several present-day Newhawk elders told me of how they had become alienated from their culture during the long years away at mission-run residential schools when they were not allowed to converse on their own language. Many then moved away from the community, but later in life they returned, struggling as adults to relearn the Newhawk and to pass on the stories, titles, and other prerogatives of their own ancestral families. This solid core of Newhawk culture resilience flowered into new activities as the political climate for First Nations peoples gradually improved in recent decades. In the early 1960s, the United Church Women's Guild began to perform some old songs. This renewed interest in carving masks, making dancing blankets, and other traditional arts. Through the 1970s, Nuuk dance troupes and singers performed both in the Ballacoola and around British Columbia. Around the same, scholars renewed the study of the Nuuk language, ceremonialism, and subsidence. See Kennedy and Bouchard, 1990. In 1985, the University of British Columbia awarded an honorary doctorate to Margaret Siwalas, thus recognizing for the first time the primary role of First Nations elders as the historians of the people's traditions. The Nuuk culture revival had continued and strengthened up to the present. The community now had its own school in which Nuuk architectural forms and representations of the cosmos proudly announced the heritage of the people. Elders' portraits line the hallways. Students now learn the Nuuk language and perform the old songs and dances as a part of their regular education. No longer ashamed of their heritage, younger men and women are exploring the old Nuuk artistic styles and applying them to the wood, paper, canvas, and silver. They recently formed a Nuuk Heritage Association, is reclaiming the ethnographic and the historical study of the Nuuk traditions for its own people. As in McElraith's day, Ballacoola is still dependent upon resource extraction for its economic well-being. Economic times are often hard with all of the attended social problems. Still, the Nuuk are finding a new strength in their ancient traditions. They are confidently demanding justice from the federal and provincial governments and for the lands that were taken from them. And they are looking into the wisdom of the elders to heal the many wounds of the 200 years of the often brutal domination. Nuuk culture gained national recognition recently when the Nuuk artisans recreated the old Elamin house, which Smith had stripped in 1922. In the Great Hall in the Canadian Museum of Civilization in Ottawa. When the Ballacoola Indians went on sale at the Copa store here in Ballacoola in the 1950s, Nuuk families purchased at least 30 copies. The few that have survived have been carefully guarded, including the one set kept under lock and key at the Nuuk band office. The cultural coordinators and teachers of the Nuuk Nation have regularly used the work as a resource in their efforts to teach old songs and dances to new generations of children. A much-handled photocopy of the two volumes now forms a key component of the cultural program at the Nuuk School. McElraith never returned to Ballacoola after 1924, and there is no evidence that he kept in touch with anyone there. He probably did not know about the importance of the study to the Nuuk. His letters and published writings, however, leave no doubt that he would have been delighted to know that his book figured centrally in the cultural revival. The Nuuk community recognized McElraith's intellectual integrity and respect for the Nuuk traditions and people. 11 October 1991, when they honored his children. Professors Mary Bryan and Thomas McElraith and Mrs. Peggy Matheson during a potlatch. Thomas received his father's Nuuk name, Weena, and enthusiastically participated in several dances, bringing back memories of his father's initiation into the community almost 70 years earlier. The Ballacoola Indians ends with a lament to dying culture, yet it has become one of the seeds for cultural revival that shows no signs of diminishing. Scholars and students of the Northwest Coast cultures welcome its reissue by the University of Toronto Press, which is long overdue. But its republication is especially significant to the Nuuk people, the owners of the stories, dances, and songs that appear in its pages. While this book allows outsiders an unusually rich glimpse of the fascinating Northwest Coast culture for the Nuuk, it is a priceless respiratory of the traditions of family histories. Reading its dances, songs, and stories, one can hear the voices of the ancestors as they speak to the respectful anthropologist and beyond him to present the future generations of the Nuuk children. Why? And that does it for our introduction today. Thank you for joining me this morning, bright and early on Halloween. So I just want to say, Yau Wasimsmas, our good stories here on 91.1 FM and broadcasting live. So we can't help but have a lot of love for that.
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4: This is an encore presentation of Unreserved. You're listening to an encore presentation of Unreserved.
5: Bonjour, Nimiki, Sindishnikas, Guys, Ongus Ogima, Nine, Indigenikas, Bijou and Odem, Wakabe Mede, Bagwanishko Zi Bing and Donjiba.
4: Four times a week, Kirby Nelson makes the two-hour return trip from his home in Morris, Manitoba, to Winnipeg. He makes the drive for the opportunity to flex his Anishinaabe Mohin and level up his language skills.
5: Grew up in the reserve, and they taught us basic stuff, you know, numbers, animals, and the odd words here and there.
4: Kirby grew up in Roseau River, a reserve about 20 minutes from where he now lives in Morris. The average age of fluent speakers in Roseau is 58. Kirby says that if the language in his community's dialect is to survive, it's up to younger second language speakers like him to step up.
5: I would like to kind of bring it back to our community and to the youth to kind of get them inspired and to pick up our language. So that's the main goal.
4: Kirby is part of the first cohort for the University of Winnipeg's brand new Anishinaabe Mohin language program. It's a 3-year course that is both a certificate program for those who want the language learning and a Bachelor of Arts in Anishinaabe Mohin for those pursuing a degree.
6: For this program, it's really focused on learning the language, building up your proficiency. Then you could go on to education. We're building more pathways for teachers eventually, but this is what we're focusing on right now, is on the language.
4: And Dag Muldrew is the program coordinator. He says plans for the program only started a year ago, and they were only able to get the word out 1 month before it started up. So he was pleasantly surprised by the full classroom of eager learners.
6: It was so inspiring to see this big group of people, you know, sign up and say, yeah, I can make it work in January. But it's also that's our responsibility now, is to continue on that learning, continue on, build this program out for them as they continue on in their language learnings.
4: Students like Kirby want to be fluent in the language, to build that sense of pride in being able to speak it, and to bring it back to their communities.
7: What are you most excited about learning in this course?
5: Being able to string words together. And speaking and surprising some elders.
4: Danse, Anine, Bujou, hello and welcome. This is Unreserved. I'm Rosanna Deerchild. Language is the basis of any culture. It's not just words. Language holds our histories, worldview, our relationships, and even our most sacred laws.
8: Language is spiritual. Language heals.
4: Senapan Thunder comes from a long line of language warriors who fought to retain Heyowewin. She carried the torch by teaching herself Tek to move it forward.
8: It's that language that keeps me vibrant, you know. It keeps me wanting to learn this technology so that I can continue to reach out.
4: For Louisa Fraser, relearning her language was one step in her journey. Going back to university in her 80s to become a language teacher is another.
9: I felt I needed to get as much education as I could, especially in the language, and be able to pass the language on.
4: And sometimes you have to go back to go forward. TPZ Wintolman's family has long been winter count keepers. But in the 1800s, they added something else. A tiny booklet written in the Lakota language that helps unlock the Winter Counts stories.
0: So they're teaching us much more than language. They're really reconnecting us with our community and collective knowledge that was unfairly stripped from us.
4: Today, language speakers with innovative ways to reclaim and revitalize their languages. Many Indigenous languages face endangerment. Because of colonialism and assimilation policies, at least 40% of the more than 6,700 languages spoken around the world are threatened with extinction. So the United Nations proclaimed the period between 2022 and 2032 as the International Decade of Indigenous Languages. The 10-year plan aims to draw global attention to this critical situation. Almost halfway through the decade, language speakers here on Turtle Island are answering the call. Language speakers like Senapan Thunder.
3: Your Honor, I present you for investiture with the Saskatchewan Order of Merit, Senapan Thunder.
4: In June, a smiling Senapan Thunder received her province's highest honor, Saskatchewan Order of Merit. The award recognized her lifelong dedication to preserving Nehiyaweiwin, the Cree language. Senapan grew up speaking the language in her community, Thunderchild First Nation, and she never lost it. That's in large part thanks to her mother and other language warriors who reclaimed language education in the 70s. And Senapan carries on that language warrior work today. Senapan, welcome to Unreserved.
10: Thank you.
4: As we said, you grew up speaking your language during a time when, you know, when many people were losing language. What was different for you?
10: One of the differences was that we had our own school. And so in the early 70s, when I was in grade 3, we came to school in our own nation. And we had our own mothers that were teaching us language in a classroom. And there were two teachers, educators, along with five parents who were all women. And they were teaching the language.
4: Ah, wonderful.
10: Those other subject areas, I guess.
4: What about in your home? What was the environment like for you growing up?
10: When we were growing up, my parents did not allow us to speak English within our home. We had to always speak Nehiyaweiwin. Mm. And so they would always speak to us in Nehiyaweiwin. And so they also had elders come and visit our home who spoke to us in Nehiyaweiwin. And so, yeah, so they invested a lot of time for us to be active in the language.
4: You know, growing up speaking the language and you know, having that surround you is really special and rare, you know, but then growing up to love it and wanting to learn it is, you know, a different step. How did, you know, your mom who taught the language encourage you to love and want to teach the language?
10: She spent time nurturing that enjoyment in what she was doing. So she enjoyed her work. She enjoyed teaching the language. She taught language to the younger ones. They started kids at 2 years old. and they reinforced the language, started reinforcing the language from there. And then by the time I was up to my age group, which was grade 3, we were doing things like singing songs and playing games with the language. And these were all mothers. All mothers who tried to get their teaching degrees, but at the same time actively teaching their own children plus other children on the reserve.
4: How are they able to do that? What was the challenge in taking, you know, your kids back and putting them in their school that where they learn their language and their culture? Was that a challenge for your First Nation?
10: They had to do it as a collective. That was probably the only way that they could have been successful at that, was to do it as a collective. So out of all the parents on the reserve, there was 85 6% that pulled their children out of the provincial school system. The fathers gutted out old buildings, like an old home. They took down all the walls and that became a classroom. They hauled in a couple old trailers and they took down the walls of both those, and those became classrooms. And a church had all the pews emptied and that became a classroom. So they managed to convert enough space within our community to provide learning environments for the children that they pulled out.
7: Wow.
10: There was about probably a little over 150 kids that got pulled out of the nearby school. So it was a significant drop.
7: That's amazing. And probably a really little known story, you know, here in Canada that your First Nation had done, you know, taken such a strong step towards, you know, revitalizing, preserving their language. And this is during a time when, you know, residential schools were kind of still around and, you know, two generations of our people had gone through this punitive system. What was the result of that? Do you have a high percentage of speakers now in your community?
10: I believe because of the school that we did have a high percentage of speakers, because a lot of people can understand the language. And so when I'm speaking, if I'm speaking the Nehiyowen in our community, they're picking up on what I'm saying. There's even active speakers. There's a lot of active speakers today in Thunder Child. Mm-hmm. And I believe it's because of the fact that they've put so much supports to preserve their language.
7: Yeah, yeah. You grew up speaking a language. Now you teach it. But you use tech, right? You're carrying on the language using a focus on tech. Why did you want to focus on using, you know, digital methods to teach Nehiyowen?
10: Technology is advancing much faster than we are as Nehiyowen language teachers. Having that experience as a Nehiyowen language teacher gave me the background of the struggles within the classroom, what's needed in the classroom. So having lived through that experience of engaging students with the language and seeing like their interest also advancing in technology. So I thought, well, you know, I need to get in here in order to create a sufficient foundation for interest, you know, and that's mm-hmm. all I focus on, is as long as they get interested in the language.
7: Yeah. What are some examples of how you use tech to teach?
10: I have a Wetisuk platform, or Wetisuk umbrella name. So Wetisuk umbrella name, it means help yourselves. And so what I do under Wetisuk is I have a YouTube channel that's called Wetisuk. I create video, and whether I'm doing lessons in colors or whatever aspect of the Nehiyowen language, I'm sharing it on a YouTube platform, the recording. So you can actually see my advancement in working with video, because I never used to work with video, but I had to teach myself to work with video. So you can actually see my own advancement with watching those videos on YouTube. The YouTube channel is one way that I share under Wetisuk. Another one is having a website called Wetisuk.com. Under Wetisuk.com, I have two dialects. One is the Y dialect and the other is TH dialect. And what I try to provide there are activities, games, songs, ways to help a learner, ways to practice your speaking or practicing your spoken language. And then I have the audio, the actual audio. I have my mother as the voice on the Wetisuk channel, and she's actually there's over 1,000 words on that audio site, and she's the one who's saying all of them. So it's her. She's the voice. And then the same thing is mirrored under TH dialect. So whatever I'm doing in Y, I'm trying to do it simultaneously in TH dialect. So that I'm supporting not only the Y dialect, but also the TH dialect. Because we're all facing the same challenges to our language, our dialects, our variations within the dialects.
7: Yeah. So you have basically you're a social media superstar with all your YouTube channels and your Facebook group and your website and all of this ways of you're reaching out using technology. Why do you want to do this? Why do you do this work that you're clearly passionate about and know so much about? But why is it important for you to not just know and retain your language, but to pass it on to the next generation?
10: I always believe because I'm a romantic. you watch your parents and you watch your grandparents and you watch them continue to really believe that we're entitled to keep our language. We're entitled to teach our children our language. So their sense of entitlement actually became my beacon of hope.
7: Is there a person or a story that you keep, you know, in your heart, in your mind, while teaching this that really demonstrates how somebody can go from not speaking to being a proud speaker?
10: Oh, my mother is amazing. The understandings that she carries regarding language learning. So she's of the very strong influencer on continually speaking the language and only speaking the language if you want to learn. So your support system, that's all you hear around you is the Nehyo language.
7: Mm-hmm.
10: So when you have a support system, and I saw this, I saw I became related to him as my little brother. But I saw him come and meet my mother at the age of 17. Not a word of, you know, he had no language background. He had no exposure to the language. Yet he came and sat with my mother and my stepfather, and they only spoke the language. So he would come and work with them. He would come and eat with, have supper with them. He would, you know, there was a significant amount of time spent with them.
7: Mm-hmm.
10: And when he was in their presence, that's all they spoke was the language to him. So watching him go from 17 years old, and he's a man today, but he is involved in ceremony today. He is providing that ceremonial support to lodges. So he became a very revered member of the ceremonial community, considering he walked in without the language. But it was that those engagement sessions, those early engagement sessions, that early commitment to time commitment, time commitment, mm-hmm. because that's what it is. You need to hear the language. So using technology, I'm trying to provide as much of the language in context within my foundation, because I believe in that concept of four. So within our learning environment, we always have to approach our learning as ceremony, because it becomes part of our ceremonial being. Our mm-hmm. language and language learning becomes part of our ceremonial existence. And that ceremony allows us to fully experience the language so that we can remember it. And so you have your Kaki Simon, you have your Nikamota, you know, Nikamuin, you have your Chimuan, you know, Atayukewin. Those are those stories. And then you have your Isi Chikewin, which is the actual ceremony. So there's that ceremonial part of praying for your ability to receive, you know, that the language and to remember it, you know. And then there's that the singing part that gives you the rhythm. It gives you that that beat to engage, because we have a very rhythmic language. When we're talking the language, you can hear the rhythm in it, and kids notice it. When I've taught kids, they've always asked, how come everything rhymes in Pre?
7: That's awesome. You know, learning language and teaching language is more than just like, this is the Cree word for tree, or, you know, the direct translation, because there's such a, you know, as you say, it's very rhythmic, it's poetic.
10: Story is there.
7: You know, there's always a story involved. So can you explain how, you know, learning Nihiyawewin helps us understand, you know, the Cree worldview?
10: So within the Cree worldview, and I try to provide this through the Wichisuk platform, those stories are attached to our land. Those land become meaningful in our learning environment because we actually see the physical connection of our language to our land. And so that becomes meaningful. It answers that Achimuan component in learning, right? There's always four aspects of learning. It's the only way learning is going to take place, because you know, it's not a, you go from point one to point two, but you're actually, you sing for it, you tell the story for it, now you learn it.
7: Mm.
10: You're going through those four steps all the time in learning.
7: Yeah.
10: So your language learning becomes almost ceremonial.
7: Yeah. And finally, what do you, you know, hope learning Nihiyawewin at home gives Cree families and will help them continue on?
10: I believe having the language for myself, I can only speak from my perspective, my own perspective, having my language has given me a lot of strength. It has given me a lot of durability. You know, durability, I'm able to meet a lot of challenges. I'm able to meet, you know, I can overcome obstacles because it's that strength that I feel from the language. It's that language that keeps me vibrant, you know. It keeps me wanting to learn this technology so that I can continue to reach out. And I'm trying to extend my arms to families. I'm trying to develop family kits that they can on their end, help themselves and prepare on their end. And then on my end, I can prepare the video that will engage the language so that they can hear it in context. So I'm talking about subjects that are in the language, specifically in the language. Your job is to listen and to understand. Mm-hmm. Familiarize yourself with how I use those words.
7: Senapan, thank you so much for your time today. Ganaskamin.
10: Thank you.
7: Senapan Thunder is a longtime teacher and a leader in the revitalization of Nihiyawewin, the Cree language. She is from Thunderchild First Nation. This is Unreserved. Let's head back to the classroom, where the first cohort of students in the Anishinaabe language program are hard at work.
11: Bushu, Tony Allen, Adishinakaz, Mayangan Indudem, Ashke, Ishkanaganing Indunji. I am a classroom teacher. Well, I was a classroom teacher, and I moved into a divisional support role. And at the time, I was an immersion teacher, but in French. And it just came up over and over again within myself, like, if I'm doing this for French, I want to be able to do this in our traditional languages. My biggest hope, it is a little bit selfish, you know, it starts with me and my understanding of who I am, who we are and where we come from and those sacred teachings, traditional stories, and legends, and being able to understand them in the language that they're told. So that's where it starts. That's my hope for me. But along with that, as a teacher, as an educator, everything that I do is for our youth. Any way that I can connect them to who they are and help them with identity exploration, I will do that.
4: That is Toni Ellen, one of the students in the University of Winnipeg's first Anishinaabe Mohan language program. She is one of the language learners and warriors, ensuring their traditional languages survive and thrive. This is Unreserved. A winter count marks time not with numbers, but with memory. Each image holds a story of survival, responsibility, and belonging. These are histories lived from the inside and carried forward through generations. Using her family's winter count, TPZ Wintolman teaches the Lakota language and brings forward stories of community life. Within these teachings are lessons about history, accountability, and what it means to remain connected through language. TPZ Win, welcome to Unreserved.
0: Thank you.
4: First of all, TPZ Win, can you explain what is a winter count?
0: Yes, of course. A winter count is a traditional history-keeping mechanism for predominantly Plains tribes. And it was traditionally drawn on buffalo hide or hide with the introduction of materials and with contact with non-natives. It also began to be drawn on bolts of fabric, such as canvas or muslin. And one pictograph is drawn to represent a significant time or event of the year. So from one winter to the next winter is how our tribes designate it one year. And so they, in Lakota or Dakota, the word for winter is also the word for year.
4: A little language nugget knowledge there. Thank you. And how is it different from the way history is usually recorded as people understand?
0: Well, in the context of where we currently are in terms of the modern life that our tribal communities live, we have access to so much information in terms of on technology, in books. And with the winter count, there was a traditional role and responsibility where a young person was designated from the time they were born. They were traditionally males, and that meant that they would be reared up specific to this role and responsibility to be a storyteller of the winter count and the history keeper for their community, for their village, for their band. And they would travel and be invited into different villages, and they would travel throughout their lifetime sharing the stories of the winter count. And it used to be community knowledge in terms of that's how we knew when we were born. So we were born the winter of a specific event, whether that's the year Sitting Bull was killed. So that would be like the year 1890. That's how we knew how old we were, how old an individual was, or how far back this event occurred. And so it really was a collective and community knowledge that all of our people experienced.
4: Wow, that is so fascinating. Can you tell us about your family's winter count?
0: I come from a winter count family on my father's side. My father's grandparents were winter count keepers. And they were a few of the last remembered in our current context of winter count keepers who still lived in our community. Mm-hmm. So my great grandparents were both born in the 1870s. They were born in the very end of our free days as people who lived on the land and hunted. My great grandfather, Eugene Yellow Lodge, he passed away in 1929. So my great grandmother, his wife, she became the winter count keeper. It was significant because she took on a man's role and responsibility and was able to continue that tradition and record stories from our community for those last couple decades that she was alive. Another significant part of their story is coming from winter count roles and responsibilities where the pictograph was drawn. They knew the story. They had to practice all day, every day. This was their role and responsibility. And they came into a time where they were forced into what Canada calls residential schools. The US, we know them as boarding schools. That was their generation. So they became the first in our family to be forced to attend school. But they were there in this little slice of time in the late 1800s where their instruction was in our language. And so they learned how to read and write in our Dakota and Lakota language. Mm. What they did with that acquired skill of written literacy is in a little book about the size of the palm of my hand, they had a written key descriptor all in our language that corresponded with the pictographs for their winter count.
7: That is amazing. And so now that we know what a winter count is and how long it's been going on in your family, how do you use it to teach Lakota?
0: I feel like I'm just on the cusp of figuring that out so I could share what I've done so far. And I'm excited because I believe that it is just a drop in the ocean of how significant it is for our people to learn our own language using our own stories that were written by our own people generations ago. So they're teaching us much more than language. They're really reconnecting us with our community and collective knowledge that was unfairly stripped from us. What I really love to do is first talk about the names that are in the winter count, which are still community names that have been translated. So my great-grandparents' last name was Yellow Lodge, but that actually came from his actual name. So his name was Wifia Oti, which means he painted his lodge yellow, and that's where they lived.
7: That's way cooler than Yellow Lodge. Yeah.
0: For sure. And that kind of happened across the board in our communities. I had to learn and relearn my own language in order to really significantly see and understand the stories, because there's no English in my great-grandparents' winter count key booklet. And so there was a time where I felt so sad and overwhelmed, and I felt a lot of grief because I looked at their book and I could not understand it. And I thought of how they had that weight of role and responsibility that they took so serious, that they wrote down these stories for our community and for our people, and maybe possibly never envisioning the time 120 some years later that we would become monolingual English speakers. And we would not be able to even understand the stories because they're written in our own language. It was a significant moment for me and really kind of a catalyst to keep on learning language.
7: That's amazing that you had to actually learn more of your own language to understand what these records, you know, actually mean. What are some of the other stories that, you know, you've been sharing as you, you know, explore and unravel the winter count that your family holds?
0: Some of the really significant learning that I've had is the amount of banishment that exists. So when a community member was deemed harmful to the people, they were asked to leave. What that unraveled for me was really understanding how those accountability factors, those structures, boundaries, laws that were really taken from our community and our people. That's what I see as a huge factor for the state that we're currently in, because we are not allowed those accountability factors in the way that we had governed ourselves for thousands and thousands of years. So there's a great harm, not only because of settler colonialism preventing that, but also us embracing those behaviors, those harmful behaviors that have come from settler colonialism that just absolutely would not have been put up with 100, 200 years ago in our communities. You were just asked to leave.
7: So not just family and community history, also systems of governance, accountability, in all documented on this beautiful winter count. Clearly, this is, you know, really important work that you're doing to restore and reclaim the Lakota language. But maybe you can share with me why this work is so deeply personal for you.
0: Yeah, my father is the last living community member who remembers when the Winter Count was still at his grandparents' house. And he can remember his grandmother adding to it. And with those memories have really been a help to me to understand the true reality and nature of it, because I understand and I'm a part of the reality of our people. And the reality is that we live in a time where so many others have told our story about our people. And then we tend to believe them. And so we romanticize a lot of ourselves. And we begin to believe the stories told about us by outsiders. I used to believe in a really kind of romanticized way that my great-grandmother added to the Winter Cow, and my dad really humanized that for me. And he said, no, she really was nervous about it, anxious about it. She kept practicing. So she would practice on paper over and over. Then she would do the final version, you know, that was going to be on the Winter Count, you know, they had 120 pictographs before it. So you knew you had to get it right. And he said she would kick us all out of the house. She would really be nervous building up to it. And then she would add to it. She took it very serious that she had to get it right. And these are stories that I believe are missing from those Winter Counts that were taken from our communities in the late 1800s, 1900s, put away in a museum. The connection isn't there. That story of understanding, that intimacy of how it really was for Winter Count Keeper families. And that's been a significant part of, you know, my dad's memory, as well as him having Alzheimer's. So it's such an amazing time I'm in where my dad has Alzheimer's. He may not remember some things today, but he can definitely remember and reminisce about those times when he was young in the 1940s. With his grandmother adding on to the Winter Count. And when visitors would come with gifts and ask her to see and visit about specific events. And these were, for our community, still horse and wagon days in the 40s and 50s. So having his memory of when the Winter Count was still in our community is so significant and personal to me. My dad is that, you know, that living connection that we're so fortunate to have. I'm really grateful for that.
7: Yeah. And when you share your Winter Count, your family's Winter Count, and tell those stories, how do people respond and react?
0: It's always a mixed reaction. Sometimes there's a resistance to kind of the harsher stories. Like, for example, cannibalism was an event that was also talked about on there. And I've had community members, elders who really resist that and will say, no, our people didn't do that. No, we didn't practice that. And I'll say, well, I'm not going to argue with my elders, but I am going to share what's, you know, on the Winter Count. And what is clearly a case of cannibalism is on there and is a story to share. And our people, you know, kind of have to wrestle with that. And I really believe that is related to believing the stories told about us. We believe we're kind of the noble natives that would never do such a thing. And the reality is that we were human beings on the earth doing what we had to do to survive on another day.
7: Mm-hmm. And how do you hope that, you know, your work with the Winter Count and sharing those stories in the original Lakota and Dakota language, how do you hope that will help, you know, revitalize and reclaim Indigenous languages?
0: I believe that Indigenous people are the original people of the earth and of the land. We have so much good stories to tell. We have so much good stories to glean from each other and to heal from and to support each other on our journey through this wild world that we're currently living in. Our people are or the natural storytellers of the land. And we are the students of the original teachers, the land, the water, those grandmothers of the moon, all of those original, you know, grandmothers and grandfathers were the students, and we tell those stories. And so I believe that we're really in a beautiful time of learning how to do that effectively

0: languages. Let's head back to class, where Benazi Kwe Henry packed up her life and moved 20 hours from her community to fully immerse herself in Anishinaabe Mo'in.
1: Bojo, Benazi Kwe, Indigenous Cause, Mong and Dodem, Kikwanong, Gayabakejanong, and Donjaba, Nijing Aigwa, Indigenous Ojibwe, Potawatomi, Minawa, Odawa, and Dao. So I've been learning the language my entire life, but never to this extent. So I grew up going to ceremonies and hearing the language four times a year. I also took like a little bit of language in elementary school and in high school.
0: You seem really excited.
1: Yeah, I'm really excited about this.
0: What are you most excited about learning in this program?
1: I'm really excited to be able to speak Anishinaabe Mo'in in ceremonies. It's also a big goal of mine to open an Anishinaabe Mo'in immersion school that's K to 12 that allows children and young people to get education in Anishinaabe thinking, but also to be able to go on to post-secondary after school.
0: That's a great dream. I love it.
1: Thank you.
0: Where did you find that vision in that goal?
1: So my uncle, his name's Jim Dumont, or Onabnese, and so he's from Ontario. During ceremonies last year in the winter, he was talking to the lodge about Anishinaabe children and the goals we look for in the future. And he said that every day that our children are learning English and going to public school, they're losing Anishinaabe thinking. And so it really inspired me to bring change and to give that to the young people in my community.
0: It is the Indigenous Decade for Indigenous Languages until 2032, I believe. So we're almost about halfway through, and the UN declared that because many of our languages are almost dying out. Does that concern you, and how do you hope that this will help you to reverse that?
1: It does concern me. A lot of first language speakers have passed on. One of the reasons that I moved to Winnipeg is because there is an abundance of first language speakers here in Manitoba. And in my community, we only have two first language speakers. And so it's really scary. And so my nephew was just born in the summer. And so I hope that he can be a first language speaker. He'll be learning from a second language speaker, but still, yeah.
0: He's going to go to your immersion school.
1: Yes, he is. He'll be my first student.
0: That is Benazi Kwe Henry. She is the youngest student in the University of Winnipeg's Anishinaabe Mo'in Language Program. Language learners of all ages are finding their way back to language. Just ask Louisa Fraser, who at 87 years old is the oldest graduate in the history of the University of Saskatchewan's Indian Teacher Education Program. As a teacher, she hopes to give students what she was denied at residential school, a chance to learn and experience the world in Cree. Louisa, welcome to Unreserved.
2: Thank you.
0: Take me back to your childhood, Louisa. What happened that made you lose your language for what would be decades?
2: When I was a child, anybody that was age 7 would be sent off to residential school. I went from when I was 7 till I was about 11. And that's where we were forbidden to use our language. Our ceremonies, our songs, everything was forbidden. We couldn't follow our culture.
0: And what kinds of things, happened there that made you forget your language for a time?
2: We had to learn English. We had to speak English only. And then we had to follow the school, the rules. And we had classes in the morning and we had chores in the afternoon. We were taught a lot of structure. We worked in the dining room, in the kitchen, the laundry, in the sewing room. All the boys worked outside, looked after the animals, the cattle and the animals that were there. And the thing about being there was it took away my culture, my language, my identity. We were known by a number and we couldn't wear our own clothes. We were issued uniforms as soon as we got there, and our hair was cut off. My braids were cut off, so we all had short

0: there. It was very different from being at home. A different culture, a different, just a different world for us, eh?
1: Yeah. Thank you so much for sharing that. My mom was also a residential school survivor, and it took her a long time, but she talked a lot about some of the things that went on there. And, the punishment for speaking language was quite harsh for her. When you left school and you still didn't speak your language, what did that disconnection, how did that affect you? You weren't able to speak or didn't want to speak your language to others, or what was that experience like once you left school?
0: I was around people who were speaking, but I still didn't use my language. I was scared to use it because I was told I couldn't use it. And yet I wasn't around school anymore. It's like my language was blocked inside me. I couldn't bring it out.
1: And when did that change for you? What happened that made you want to, take that block away and reclaim your language?
0: It wasn't until my husband and I, we moved to Saskatoon. Then I started hearing about conversational pre-classes. So I attended those. I started hearing the language more. Then I heard about the First Nations University. They offered pre-classes in the summer months. So I took those classes for 3 summers and I got a certificate in Indigenous languages. I still didn't use my language very much. Just the odd word. When someone was speaking, I understood what they were saying. I remember as a child, all I heard was Cree in my home before I went to residential school. And those words, they stayed in my head. It just was really hard for me to bring them out because of being told I couldn't speak my language. That was hard.
1: Yeah. But then when you started to speak again and start, having conversations, what did that feel like to have that sound once again come back into your voice?
0: It showed me that I would be able to eventually speak my language and speak with other people and pass it on to others, to my children or whoever I was acquainted with, whoever was in my circle. I attended a sewing class in the community, and there was a lady there that spoke fluent Cree. So she was our teacher, kind of. So I spent a lot of time with her, listening to her, and she wouldn't speak English, just Cree. And that was part of my learning from I got from her.
1: I love that. Can you tell me more about that? I just have this image of these women sitting in a circle sewing and talking Cree. Tell me about that circle.
0: Yes, it was more like a social gathering, but we would bring food with us and share it before we started sewing. We'd bring some of our own sewing with us, and the place where we did our sewing, they provided sewing machines and fabric. So we all shared what we were sewing. And most of all, she was a storyteller. So she was always telling stories about how she grew up and the things that happened to her, but in Cree. So it was a good learning experience from her.
1: Well, that sounds wonderful. When did you decide that you're going to fully commit to learning Cree? You mentioned that you took some classes in the summer and a certificate program. Was it after that that you then went and took another step?
0: I took the Cree classes from First Nations University during COVID. So I took classes online by Zoom. So I think I took about 7 classes, which I was working towards a Certificate 2 of Indigenous Languages. And then I got that in the fall of 2023. And convocated in June of 2023. And then right after that, I applied for the Bachelor Education Program. I started in the September of 2023.
1: And that was the University of Saskatchewan Indian Teacher Education Program.
0: Yes, ITEP program. Yes, ITEP. And then I finished that in August of 2025. I convocated in November.
1: And that was just this past November. So you started learning your language in your 80s, relearning your language in your 80s.
0: Yeah.
1: You got your certificates, 82. You went, I just want to make sure people are clear about how amazing this journey is. And then you just graduated from the ITEP, the Indian Teacher Education Program at the University of Saskatchewan.
0: That was in May. I graduated from that program, and then I convocated in November 2025 from University of Saskatchewan.
1: Why was it important for you, Louisa, to take all of these steps, this long journey that you've been on in your 80s to reclaim this language? Why was that important for you?
0: I felt I needed to get as much education as I could, especially in the language, because I know the language is dying off, but not totally yet. So I want to be part of keeping the language alive and being able to pass the language on.
1: Yeah, that's the other half, right? Like one thing is to relearn it, to reclaim it, to feel comfortable in speaking the language again. But why did you now want to teach it?
0: I want to share what I know about the language so that others can be pre-speakers also.
1: So where are you teaching? You're just waiting for your teacher certificate and you're waiting for opportunities? Is that what it?
0: I have my teacher certificate now. I'm just waiting to hear from some of the jobs I applied for. And the other thing that I'm thinking of doing is planning a conversational Cree class so I could share that in the community. The other idea I had was to get into some program where I could teach the parents to speak Cree, then they can pass it on down to their children in the home.
1: We got to do what we can, right?
0: Yes, that's right. That's right.
1: Well, thank you so much for sharing some of your journey with me today, Louisa.
0: Oh, you're welcome.
1: Louisa Fraser is a member of Mistawasi's Nhiyawak First Nation in Saskatchewan. She is the oldest graduate in the history of the University of Saskatchewan's Indian Teacher Education Program. That's all our time on Radio Indigenous. This episode was produced by Kim Casher, Rhiannon Johnson, Amanda Geer, and Elena Hudgens Lyle. I'm your favorite cousin, Rosanna Deerchild, coming at you from Winnipeg in Treaty 1 Territory. Ginnanoskamiknawal. Ego say.

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3: 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Mia steals it away from her and puts up a shot and draws a foul. Mia going to the line for Jew after that steal. What a play by number four at Mao. Big grin on her face.
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Was the name was on what? Alak was the name was on what? Dicht die Numau, da trug der Mannstach. 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Way. That there's the story of the four carpenters. I don't know how much of that you managed to pick out. Hopefully it's making some sense here. Why? Ala kwastanim wason chwats. The beginning of the universe, or in the fixing of the sky. Ala kwastanim wason chwats. Dich di numau da truk da mantach. The beginning of the universe, there was the creator. Our Creator decided to make many beautiful things. Waslach, wayali waatz. Asais tamanstach, ska ilk aini his, ska kstus waslach, wayali waatz. First he created the four carpenters, mas laneoch. 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Waxtus alt amanstach. These four brothers were given the task of shaping the world. Wich kutzin

0: Wichkutzintch du numusau du masmas la neochtch waxtut wasonchwatz astch. The eldest brother's name is Yuladimut. He created the light. Dich di qualam teich di qualam teich Yuladimut domku waxtus wasichem wasonchwatz. Waxtus wasichem wasonchwatz. The eldest brother's name is Yuladimut. He created the light. Dich di qualam teich. Qualam is the oldest sibling. Di teich lets you know that it's a male sibling. Di qualam teich Yuladimut domku. Yuladimut is his name. Dom is he's known as. It is said. Di qualam teich Yuladimut domku. Waxtus wasichem wasonchwatz created the light in the sky. Dich kutzintch, di so ches, di so ches, the younger sibling. Ma tlapali tzik domku. Ma tlapali tzik, he's known as it is said. Dich kutzintch, di so ches, ma tlapali tzik domku. Wa kstus du kla tch, kla, water, the dew and the tch around it just is the, but a complicated the. Du, kla, tch, the water. N, and. Wa, sulut, tauch. Wa, and tauch, again being the or this. And sulut, our inlet. N, wa, anachom, atz. Anachom, river. The wa and the atz is the, but plural. And wa, chum. Chum, the ice. 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En wa humts do. Then the next brother is Matlapechwak. He created the forests and the medicines. 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Dich itzik da kwahuntch. 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The da and the tch is the, but again a complicated the. 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Waxtus di kutlulam hilt out. 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He created the land here and our mountains. Waxtus di kutlulam hilt out. 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Why?
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1: Manakos, ook de manchdag, inudik stuch was zonpats. 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Was on huts. Was on huts. Was on huts. Was on huts. Huts. 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Was on huts.
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0: Where?

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Be better for me, thus better for you. 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

0: Why? We are sitting here with Diana Schooner Nutsupsta, and she will be telling some stories. Why?
1: The one story that Kanishkis, my grandmother, told me over and over and over was the creation. And this story starts with darkness in the world. The whole world is in darkness. And there was this one man who had a light in his house, his smokehouse. He had a daughter, one child, and he was so protective. He so loved her. He so watched her. And she was only allowed one outing a day from the smokehouse. And she had her maid and the other three were to protect her, and they would walk her down the path to the river where she would get her drink of water. And then they would return her home. But the raven, in his flying around, and he noticed, he said, "So dark." He said, "There's only one source of light here." And he, "How can I get that light?" So he started scheming to get that light. He said, "The only one that's allowed in that house is the daughter. And she's only allowed out once a day to drink water." And so he studied what she did, everything she did, he studied. And then when she kneeled down and she would drink water right from the river, and then she would stand up and they would guard her back home. Now he starts thinking, looking at the water, thinking, what does she do? She drinks water. "I know," he said, "I will turn myself into a feather." One of the small feathers of the eagle. So he did that just before she came. He floated on top of the water. She knelt down. When she got close to the water, this feather was going around, so she blew it away and she drank water. Raven said, "That didn't work. Feather didn't work. What shall I try next? I have to be smaller." And he said, "Needle from one of these branches." So he transformed himself into a needle, pine needle, And then she came down that day. She got ready to drink and she saw this pine needle, so she blew it away. Didn't work again. So now he's getting serious. He doesn't know what next. And he was studying the water. He saw something when she got the filled her hand with water to drink. The silt started to move in the water. But she just kept drinking. She drank the silt. That's it. So he changed himself to silt. And so when she came that day to drink water, she drank the silt, which impregnated her. She went back to the smokehouse and now she's pregnant and her father loved her so much that there's really nothing he would do or could do or whatever but accept this pregnancy. Soon the baby was born, or Raven was born. In his little human form, he started growing, and he started crawling. And he was just the apple of his grandfather's eye. His grandfather loved him so much. And when they gave him things to play with, anything he wanted, then he started looking at the globe, this lamp, this lantern. And he started pointing at it and saying, And the father said, no, we can't, not that. But every day, and soon he was worn down that he had to get it. But before he did that, he laid out the finest furs from wall to wall. Then he brought the lantern down. And so Raven was playing with it, rolling it around. But he was looking. And he saw the smoke hole. So the next time that the globe came down, Raven grabbed, he grabbed the globe and he flew. And he flew through the smoke hole. And he started flying around the world, flying. He says, and pretty soon the globe broke. Stars. And then out came the moon. And they flew around, then the sun. But that's how light came. Yeah. Then there was this one just seems to fit right in with how my name came into it, because it was also at the beginning of the world. And the sun was shining. Raven brought the sun. Now Raven thinks that the sun is no good. So he starts scheming. How do I remedy this? How do I? And then he said, saw this. He says, I've got to cover, to plug the hole that the sun shines in. So he flew, grabbed the blanket, and away he went, and he nu-chooped the sun. Nu-chooped, nu-chooped, nu-chooped. And then he flew away. Then the eagle came and saw the world was again in darkness. So the eagle saw the problem. He flew to the sun, grabbed the blanket into his mouth, and he flew away, brought light back to the world, and this is why my elder Robert Andy told me, he said, that's why you're so smart. You're smart. And he was just sitting there in awe, and I was looking at this man who was revealing who I am. And I've never been the same since. That's my story.
0: Stutwanitsu. 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

0: 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Our Creator decided to make many beautiful things. 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First he created the four carpenters. Wichna watz du mas mas laneo chwatz, wa patzachau, wa kstus, asta manchtach. Wichna watz du mas mas laneo chwatz, wa patzachau, wa kstus, asta manchtach. Now first, the four carpenters are created, or it is said them, the four carpenters, first were made by the Father above there. Wichinawats du mas mas leneochwats, wa patzachau wa kstus alta manchtach. These four brothers were given the task of shaping the world. Wich kutzin tch, wich kutzin tch du numu sao. Du mas mas laneochtch, wa kstut wa son chwats alchtch. These four brothers were given the task of shaping the world. Wich kutzin tch, du numu sao, du mu, du mas mas laneochtch, wa kstut wa son chwats alchtch. The eldest brother's name is Yuladi Mut. He created the light. Dich, dich, di qualam teich, Yuladi Mut domk. The eldest brother, Qualam, is the oldest sibling. Qualam, dich, dich, di qualam teich, yuladi mut domk, wa kstus, wa sichim, wa son chwats. Created the light, wa kstus, wa sichim, wa son chwats. Next is Matlapilitzik. He created water, the inlets, rivers, and the ice. 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The younger sibling, so chis. The younger sibling, di so chis, matlapalitzik, known as ku, domku, known as. 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He created du kla tch, kla, water, du kla tch, du tch is the, but a different tense of the, wa kstus made du kla tch, the water, and wa sulut auch, and the inlet, and wa anachom atz, and the rivers, and wa chumts do, and the ice. The next brother is Matlapichwak. He created the forests and all the medicines. 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The youngest brother is itl itl yushak. He created the land and the mountains. Dich itzik da kwa chunch, da kwa chunch. 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Wa kstus di kuhlulam hilt out. 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And wa samtil ats. And wa samtil ats. The land and the mountains. Why? Stutunitsup and who's signing up? Wolf Nuchalk Radio Insta Quach.
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2: 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Nice fake hat, Joan. Look. That was a three bomb by Piers. What a shot.
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6: Okay. March 11 today. Looking up. Okay. It's true, you got a louder voice, eh? Looking at section 4.4 is prosperity and trouble, or good and evil, or good times and bad times.
7: Prosperity.
6: So.
7: Well, stamps the prosperity, don't.
6: So I guess the question for this one. Okay. Okay, when you marry somebody, you say, for good times and bad, for, you know, thick and thin, I'll be with you through thick and thin. You know, there's these things, good and bad, kind of, that we talk about. In Nuchalk, what would you say if you're talking about, you know, come what may, or good and bad, or good times, bad times?

0: Good or bad time, you're with me for the rest of our lives. I don't know.
1: I just have to work.
0: We haven't got any word for living together. How do you say living? Ninichis?
1: Ninichis.
0: Yeah, ninich.
2: Ninichis.
0: Yeah, that's kind of difficult to put in words, really. I don't know how.
3: The one that you said, that was whatever happens?
0: Yeah.
3: Ailo.
1: Gaimas gitskta.
3: Gaimas gitskta.
1: Nope.
0: Yeah, hello, Ma. Was married to a woman. Yeah, hello, Ma. What's that? Hello, Ma. That's Malias. That's the lousy. Yeah, I love my watch stuff.

0: Whatever happens to our marriage will be the way it is. Well, it's married with each other forever.
1: Okay, whatever happens.
2: Oh, something came to my mind, but then I couldn't reply.
0: This is hard.
2: You have to make our partner understand what we're going to go through in life, right?
1: Yeah.

0: Als hij toen niet gekomen die moet is, alles te laus is. Ik schreef toch, wat is dat? Het lijkt, die komt, de lama die zegt. How we walk in this life, we're going to do the best we can. That's the only thought I have that would kind of give the other person an idea what we're going to go through. We walk in this life together to make the best of everything we're going to do in our lives. As we walk together or something like that. That's the idea I have in my mind about the understanding of it, that the other has to know where we are going in life together. There might be other words too that would have a little more, but a little better or more encouraging than that, but I can't come up with any other than what he just said.
1: Yeah. All right. Well, I'll stop that there. Well, actually, let's see. Okay. It's people that you can pick your friends, but you can't pick your family. You could say family's with you. You know, whatever happens, your family's always with you. You can say things like that, or how could I say that?
0: If we're encouraging somebody, right?
1: Yeah.
0: You know, the only thing I could think of is I miss a little thing new, and it's the new a lemon to know. We're always with you wherever you go, whatever you do in your life. I'm Issa Sita Sino.
1: What was that?
0: A silk dupe.
1: A silk dupe.
0: Yeah, something you take good care of or whatever. That goes along with your life, yeah.
1: Okay. Were you thinking of saying something, or?
0: No, he said it all.
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3: Bring him out, this one who knows how to talk. He kept hitting what he has with him. Tell a story, your story, in your house. Name yourself your highest name. This is the honor song. White

about the ta, about the black bear. We talked with one of our hereditary chiefs, Nanus, Mike Talio, and we asked him if we could share this story, his black bear story, today. Nanus has given us his permission to share this story. This story is a Smayusta belonging to the house of Nanus and his house members. In the beginning of time, one of our first families to come from Nusmada came in the form of the raven. The four ancestors, the husband, his wife, his daughter, and his brother, landed in the mountain out in the inlet near Green Bay, and they built their village at Nuskik, Green Bay. They became the community known as Nuskikam, the Green Bay people. The husband and wife, when they arrived on this earth, they began to build their home, and they began to prosper as the other ancestors did. And soon, the wife found herself pregnant. Simsutakis, she was pregnant. And in no time, she gave birth. It was a rapid pregnancy. She gave birth to a boy. And on that first day of his birth, he was a little infant boy. And when the family awoke the next day, he had grown overnight to be a toddler. And then by the next day, he again grew overnight, and he was a young teenager. And then by the fourth day, he had grown to be a young man. And this young man decided that he wanted to go hunting to provide food for his community. And in Green Bay, the people there were known to be mountain goat hunters, that their valley had plenty of goat. So the young man took his hunting gear and he went up the valley in Green Bay, Nuskik. He traveled up the valley and he came to a place called Mu'aslash, which was the fishing site of the black bears. When he arrived at this spot, he saw two men, and these men had faces painted black. They wore cedar bark headbands with eagle down on the top of their head, and they wore black bear blankets. He thought, these are sure strange men. And these men approached him and invited him to come to their home for a feast. He decided to go with them, and he began to travel up the mountain. He began to think to himself, how strange that these people, these men, live on the mountain and don't have their home built beside the river as other human beings do. When he entered the home, which was on the top of the mountain, it looked like a nice home, but when he had entered, he found what it really was, and it was a cave. He looked at his hosts, and they weren't really humans. They were black bears in human form. The two black bears sat with their backs facing the wall of the cave, backs to the wall of the cave, and they faced the young man who sat opposite side. One of the bears reached behind his back, and he pulled out a small dish that had one little piece of knom, of smoked fish, in it. That's when the young boy looked at the dish and he thought to himself, how am I ever going to get full off of this tiny little piece of knom? Now all the animals can read the thoughts of mankind, and these supernatural bears, they read his thoughts and they said, you will never be able to finish what's in that bowl. He took a bite of that piece of knom, and when he stared back at his bowl, another piece reappeared. He ate again and again, and it continued to reappear. When he had his fill of knom, he put the bowl down. He just happened to glance back at the bowl, and he noticed that what he was eating wasn't really knom. It was skunk cabbage leaves. Because the black bears are powerful sorcerer beings, they can make anything appear as something else. Now the next bear reached behind his back and he also pulled out a small dish. And inside this dish were four berries. They were called stalst, the high bush cranberry. And the young lad thought to himself, this isn't enough berries to satisfy my taste for berries. And the black bears read his mind again. They said, you will never be able to finish what's in that bowl. He put a berry in his mouth and another reappeared, and again, until he had his fill of berries. When he put the bowl down, he again gazed at this bowl,
and he noticed that what he was eating

black bears sitting in the same position as they were when they feasted him. They said, now we're going to gift you with four treasures. They said, we are going to make you a shukwala. We're going to make you a doctor, a healer. The one brother bear, the eldest of the two bears reached behind his back and he pulled out a blanket, a bear blanket. He said, with this blanket, you have the power to transform into the bear, to move with phenomenal speed through the forest. And when you take off this cloak, you will become so handsome, so beautiful, that any woman that catches sight of you will fall instantly in love with you. Then the next brother reached behind his back, and that bear pulled out a wand, a crystal wand, from the tip of his finger, middle finger to his elbow, was the length of this wand. He said, this crystal wand holds two powers. At the top end, it holds the power of light, of death, and at the bottom end, the power to restore life. The next brother then reached behind his back and pulled out a third item, which was a pouch filled with eagle down. He said to him, whenever you're attacked by a large number of people, by a war party, fill your blanket with eagle down and scatter it, and that down will land on the bodies of those warriors. Their bodies will swell and they'll die. If you wish to be kind and restore them to life, sing your song and your down will float back to your blanket. Once every piece of down is put back into your pouch, the people will be restored to life. They said, now we are going to gift you with the fourth treasure, and this is your new name. They named him Sutskla, which is the highest Ashukwala name in the bear's language, the highest medicine name in the bear's language. They said, put on your cloak and we'll take you to your village. He put on his cloak, and with phenomenal speed they arrived at the village. They told him to always keep your cloak protected, not let any water, rainwater, land on it when it's stored away, to keep it hidden in a place that will stay dry. They told him too that now they'll leave him, and that when he's to enter a house, because he's been changed, because he's been given supernatural powers, that when he's to enter a house, he's not to enter through the front door. His powers are so strong that whoever follows behind him, their spirit will be thrown from their body. So he said, you must always enter from a door at the back or the side of the house. Before you enter a house, they must scatter sand on the floorboards going sunwise, and you must always seat yourself and sleep on a raised platform with devil's club branches and leaves and sand scattered on it. They said, follow these instructions for the rest of your life, and now they left him. He waited behind the village, waiting for someone to find him, and soon his sister had found him. Now his sister, because she was older than him, but she was still a child, as she was growing at the regular rate where Sutskla grew up in 4 days, so she was his eldest sister, but he was older than her, if that makes sense. So now he found his young sister, told her to go, said, Ntlathana, go and get mother and tell her that I've returned. And Ntlathana entered the house and said, Stan, mother, my brother has returned. She began to cry. She said, no, my daughter, your brother's been gone a long time. He's surely dead by now. She said, no, he's here. He's outside. Come and look. He had thought he was gone for 1 day, but 1 day with supernatural beings is 1 year to human beings. So he had been gone a long time, even though for him only a day had passed. When the mother saw him, she was overjoyed that her son had returned. She called the people together. They feasted and told his story. Early the next morning, he woke up, and it was just him and his sister awake. He said to Ntlathana, I'm going to go to Nuchalk, to the Belukula Valley, so I can make friends and build our name. At the time, there was no trees growing yet. All the mountains were covered with small bushes. There wasn't great big trees yet.
And so he put on his cloak, became the bear, and he ran across the mountain from Green Bay, from New

0: All across the mountain here, coming down at the Nutiksquani, at the Nicosquani River. When he took off his bare cloak, he went to stand up like a man, and he staggered from side to side from being on all fours. So he named himself Kukos Klum, staggers on the outskirts of the village. This became his dance name. When he got close to the village, Atklach, on the other side of the river, he met a young man the same age as him, and they became Sadiq. Sadiq is a word that we use to acknowledge our friend who is like a brother or like a sister to us. So he said to his Sadiq, "Can you sing my song, and I will dance my dance for the people at your village?" They gathered all the people out front of the village by the river, and he began to dance. His friends sang for him. He put on his black bear cloak, and he put his eagle down on his shoulder. And as he danced, he brushed the eagle down off. It landed on two women. Their bodies began to swell. When he called it back, their bodies went back to normal. He took out his wand, and he pointed the death end of his wand at them, and the two girls fell down dead. He then pointed the life end of his wand, and they came back alive. He then took off his bare blanket, and when these women saw how beautiful he was, they fell in love with him. All the women of the village fell for him then, and they say that he spent his time making the village happy. He said, "Now I want to go upriver. I want to go and meet the people at Kumkuts and Skit on the other side of the river." So his Sadiq brought him. When they arrived, they did the same ceremony, the same dance, and the same thing happened. All the women fell for him. But this time, jealousy arose. And the husbands of these women and the fathers of these young women grew angry that Sitzkla was taking all the women for himself, that all of the women liked him. They knew he was too powerful to kill, so they said, "Let's raid his village. Let's raid his mother's village and punish them for bringing this man into the world." They were so angry and jealous. The war party took all the canoes and they left. Sitzkla got warning. He found himself a small broken down canoe which he used to float across the river. He put on his bear cloak and he was able to move with phenomenal speed, beating the warriors to Nuskik. When he arrived at Nuskik, he told his father's Alk, his father's herald, to stand by the beach and to holler out that if any Wina, any war party comes ashore, the great Atlukwala, Sitzkla, will strike them down with all his power. When the warriors arrived, this message was told to them. They said, "Sitzkla is in our village with our women. We know he's not here." And they began to attack the shore. That is when Sitzkla stood up on his father's house, and with the death end of his wand, he pointed and struck down the warriors. The warriors decided to all attack at once. He then filled his blanket, his bare blanket, with eagle down, and he scattered it. When the down landed on the warriors, their bodies began to swell, and soon they all died themselves as well. Now he felt pity. He did not want to massacre all these people. When his friend, his Sadiq, arrived, he said to him, "Point to me which one of these men are your relatives, and I will restore them to life." When he used his life-giving end of his wand to resurrect them, it was like they just awoke from a sleep. Nothing was wrong with them. They then asked for forgiveness and said, "Can you now bring back our relatives?" And soon all the warriors were revived. They all said that we will have peace amongst each others, that we will not war with each others, and we will become smadam, we'll become family. And that's when they offered him a wife. He went to the first village where he was accepted at Ashklach, and he married the daughter of Chemchemtenam, whose her name was Nukaitsta. And from that point on, their marriage brought together the people at Nuskik and the people at the mouth of the river. Eventually, they had four sons who became famous mountain goat hunters. Once they were gifted the power from Tualatlit. But this is a story that belongs to the house of Nanus. When the house of Nanus, the Napi family, gives their potlatches, they show dances, dances of the bears. And there's a photograph of the curtain that Nanus brought out there, which shows these two black bears, an important part of his story. Why? Taimakta.
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1: Bwtlch ga anaig nŵ. That is our phrase today. Let's break it down. First, we have this bwtlch.
2: Bwtlch.
1: Which, by hearing the way in which it's said, how we say similarly to an individual, amdich, bwtlch. And so, that is telling someone, bwtlch. 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Bwtlch ga anaig nŵ. And ga is meaning if in this phrase. Anaig nŵ, you want. Bwtlch ga anaig nŵ. Come if you want.
2: Bwtlch ga anaig nŵ.
1: Wychats was ayut challi songht. This is the phrase of the day. And we're going to continue to share it with you throughout our show. Allisit na chalcymch. And an ustain am napol ysgach belchs. Gawchs ni chi pdwt. Allisit chall. Stay tuned to the end of the show to hear it again in English. O ai. So, tschli wa tsudil. Let's begin. So tsil ska och salch di mudil ska it na chalcym chill. Wai. Inut gat.
2: Wai. I'm not quite sure where to start with this Alldi songht. I have nowhere to go. I'm going to start off with this word. It's not really a phrase that I use with our daughter, but it's more so a baby body part that I thought was pretty cool. And it's snuuskalli. That is the word for newborn. Which I thought was interesting because the word for newborn that I'm used to is mukusi, which is a red face.
1: So, not a body part.
2: Oh, yeah. I kind of got mistaken. The part that I'm talking about is under what I read. So, the area, or the body part that I was originally wanting to speak of is snukimkimigus. But I want to finish saying the words that I'm going over first. I'm ahead of myself right now.
1: Snoskalli, so this is coming from noska or noska.
2: Snoskalli.
1: Noska.
2: Noska is the word.
1: Noska or nooska.
2: Nooska.
1: Yeah. So this here is the word that means giving birth.
2: Mm.
1: You think of it in a way relating to that word uska. Which is meaning exit, go outside. Nooska or noska. So whenever they say that a baby has been born, they say nosknam gim.
2: Nosknam gim.
1: Ah. When Chawisus was telling about his birth, he said nosknam ktinits alch. Nosknam ktinits alch. And so that one would be saying that I was born.
2: Okay.
1: Noskhnam Ktinitsala 1841 or something like that, he said. No, it wasn't 41. He'd be way old. Something like that, 1898, I think, is what he said.
2: That would make a bit more sense.
1: Yeah. Anyway, so about this Snoskhali, a newborn. So this is, you know, I think sort of different in a sense from what you say is being Mukusi.
2: Mm.
1: You know, and that Snoskhali is perhaps a baby that has just been born. You know, because it's just been
2: like,
1: given birth
2: just like
1: to.
2: That day.
1: Yeah, that day or perhaps that recently to that time in which the baby was born. And that might be the difference. Snoskhali.
2: Yeah, I just thought it was a really interesting, like you mentioned, it has the word no-us-kha.
1: So when we say mukusi, mukusi is, I think, you know, I don't think it would be out of the ordinary, perhaps, to say of a newborn, like a fresh newborn, to say mukusi, because they do, you know, they are like a little red face when they're born. But you also think of like a point at which before they start to really, you know, get out of that color.
2: Yeah, they're
1: that
2: pygmy.
1: You know, they remain mukusi for some time.
2: Yeah, their pigment sort of takes a while to, you know.
1: Laima. And so there's that. And then they also say matma.
2: Matma.
1: Yeah, matma is one. Like a phrase that comes out of the curriculum K to 4 is alt di matmat. Hold the baby. Alt di matmat. I don't know at what point they stop calling a baby matma, achalnabits. You know, cuz then we get to a point beyond where they might start referring to a baby as kakhti, right? Kakhti is a little one.
2: Yeah. Another one that we refer to our baby is just simply tsai.
1: Tsai. Tsai is like what we say of a little girl.
2: Yeah. And then if you had a little boy, dai.
1: Dai. Athaima. I've never really...
2: Not something
1: never,
2: we've really...
1: Well, no, I've never really heard that one much. Mm-hmm. I say tsai because it's just, you know, something that I've learned of little girl. I think they might say dai.
2: Yeah,
1: you know, like Sinhekila talked about Dai and how sometimes the way that speakers would shorten the word Dai is to say Dai.
2: Yeah, and then I know with Tsai, it can also be Tsai Dela.
1: A name.
2: It's a name, but it's also simply just a pet name, like a pretty name, like a pretty girl, honey girl, like just a name for, you know, a girl. Like I've been told it is a name, but the way it was always described to me as someone who holds this name, my mom, she was also informed that as much as it's a name, she's been told it's also just what I mentioned, like a pet name, like a nickname, a name you name your baby, like a baby girl that's around or something, you know. Which I thought was pretty interesting. I never personally heard anybody say it outside of it being a name, though, because I find with the day and age, it's more commonly just a name. But it's, you know, just learning and knowing that originally it's also just a pet name is pretty cool.
1: Right.
2: Mm-hmm.
1: So then what about what you have there?
2: Here I have the... both of those snu'us kachli and snu'khim khmigus. But you mentioned something before I want to continue on with anything else. How did you say it? Alt-qu'al. Oh, alt-qu'al.
1: There is alt-qu'al.
2: Yes, I have that written here. And that is to hold a baby. I have another one here, and it's to pack a baby, and it's asim.
1: Asim.
2: But this, I'm not quite 100% sure because the word beside it where I found it was asimilt, and that translated to hatching eggs. So I'm not sure if this is like for humans or if it's for...
1: No. So let's go over it.
2: Yep, asim.
1: Asim, as much as I can really say about that, if it is to say packing a baby, I think maybe also what they mean by that is by packing it in something used to pack a baby.
2: Oh.
1: Achtigeich, in one of the recordings we even played recently called Baby in the Cradle, had used that word asim.
2: Mm-hmm.
1: To say of a baby, asimim, I think is the way that she said it. So I don't quite fully understand it, but if we relate it perhaps to what she was talking about, the chdush, the cradle, that it might be in some sense, you know, speaking of traditionally how they used to carry children. Like even this morning, because a lot of what, you know, for us has been amadalacht, as parents, one of the ones that I was listening to, Ashtainach, was titled Care for a Baby. And they were going over, like how you would say carrying a baby on your back. And the word that they used was Al-Khapa, which is, you know, a little bit different.
2: Mm-hmm.
1: I don't know if this Asim might be anything similar to that. But yeah, that's really as much as I know. And so you can also use that though, like you said there, asimilt, as saying of like hatching eggs.
2: Mm-hmm.
1: That's a way that it might be used. So, yeah, I don't know much more than that. Maybe what we can do again later is play that.
2: Mm-hmm.
1: Achtigeich, Baby in the Cradle.
2: But
1: let's hear a little bit about it.
2: Yeah, going back or straying away from this asim and going back to the alt-ilt. I found this, and it's to hold a baby. And I found a follow-up question along with it, and it's just, am I saying this right? Are you holding baby?
1: Yeah, so that's a way that we could say, are you holding the baby? You see, when we talk about babies, that we always sort of have that same way of speaking about it. So some examples that you have are atziwalt, which is coming from the word atziwa, which is the belly. And so atziwalt is being pregnant.
2: Mm-hmm.
1: And then buklalt is one that more we are hearing amongst our community as being one of the values our people have for thinking of the generations yet to come. And so alt is this way of saying carrying a baby from the word Yeah, that's the very root word. I like this one phrase that Margaret said, where she said, in the ghost story, she said that he was grabbed and he was placed on the man's lap.
2: Mm.
1: That's how it's put in English anyway, placed on the man's lap. But you think of any way in which perhaps that you're holding a child, if it's, you know, a child maybe 4, 5 years old,
2: yeah,
1: how you might hold them. You know, that's kind of what we say. So...
2: Alt-ult-nua
1: would be a way of saying it, or
2: are you holding baby?
1: The other way that we have of saying it, that for those speakers, Beatrice Elliott and Amos Talio, they were saying alt-ul. And so when we say it that way, we would say it alt-ul-ichwa. Alt-ul-ichwa. Dichachdit. Maybe. Are you holding the baby? Would be that way.
2: Yeah.
1: Oh, yeah.
2: So quickly, back or reviewing what we've went over. We've went over, are you holding baby? Along with it's, just to hold a baby. And we also covered asim, which is to pack a baby, along with asimilt, which is hatching eggs.
1: Hatching eggs.
2: And then two other words that we went over are the show so far is snuus kali, a newborn. And another new word that I thought was really cool was snukimkimi goose, a soft spot.
1: So we didn't really get into that one.
2: No, we didn't, but I briefly brought it up. We could go into it if we'd like.
1: So let's go over for our listeners again those words and go over them slowly.
2: Right.
1: Beginning with the first one, snuuskali.
2: Snuuskali.
1: Yashutmach asmil. You can repeat it after us. Ayutsawisu asmil. Why? Snu.
2: Snu.
1: Us.
2: Us.
1: Ka.
2: Ka.
1: Li.
2: Li.
1: Snu us.
2: Snu us.
1: Ka li.
2: Ka li.
1: Snu us ka li.
2: Snu us ka li.
1: And this being a newborn, coming from the word noska or nuuska. And we can probably go right back to that word uska, which is going outside, exiting. Snuuskali.
2: Snuuskali.
1: And then there was Stemlich.
2: Snukimkimigus.
1: Maybe we'll come back to that one. Okay. We haven't really
2: gone another one that we
1: one.
2: Went over then that we did go over is asim.
1: Asim.
2: A what? Asim.
1: A seam.
2: Sorry. A seam.
1: That one's a little bit easier.
2: And along with this one, we also did a seam milt.
1: A seam milt.
2: A seam milt. Now, a seam was to pack a baby, and a seam milt was to hatch eggs. Are hatching eggs.
1: Hmm.
2: Not too sure on how we use those two yet, but we'll figure it out.
1: So if we kind of think in a sense of what, you know, if we're relating both of those words to each other as being asim, the root word, and asimilt for hatching eggs, you think maybe of the sort of, maybe not so much the motion of packing and hatching eggs, but to, in some sense, you know, think of what the mother is doing for the eggs, that it's, you know, giving them warmth, securing the baby. And so I think of, if I'm not mistaken, you know, the way in which a baby is swaddled, that a baby, you know, especially for the fact that typically when we swaddle babies that we're, you know, doing it so that they are packed.
2: Yeah, are comforted.
1: They're packed, they're comforted, especially for being young children that, you know, usually having that sense of security of being wrapped, you know, their arms being secured, not flailing about or whatever, their legs and that.
2: Flailing.
1: I don't know what to say.
2: It's a good, that's the word for it. It's just a funny word.
1: But I didn't know until, you know, learning that, that they actually, they do that. Like, they like that. That they, you know, we don't just do it so that they're not kicking and punching or anything.
2: Yeah, they like, it kind of reminds them of, like, the security it felt like being inside the womb.
1: And that's how you can also think of it, maybe the way that the mother sits on the eggs for hatching, you know, that it's the same kind of thing that, you know, like, kind of related to that, you know, that, you know, these eggs are being warmed.
2: Yeah.
1: They're being comforted, secured.
2: Same but different connection.
1: Same but different. Yeah. This way perhaps that we can relate. And so that maybe we can say of Asim. Mm-hmm. Before we move on, we'll go over our phrase Allisongt in Ustein am Nachol Teich.
3: Butch Ganaiknu.
2: Butch Ganaiknu.
1: Butch Ganaiknu. Weisu.
3: Butch Ganaiknu.
2: Butch Ganaiknu.
1: Butch Ganaiknu. Why?
2: And then continuing on, the two other words that we went over again are I'm going to slow this down because I'm still practicing popping my quas. Alt-quilt.
1: Alt-quilt.
2: And that is to hold a baby. And then we also went over Alt-quilt nua.
1: So, alt-quilt nua.
2: Now this following phrase is, are you holding the baby?
1: Are you holding the baby? Alt-quilt nua. So this is one way in which we say hold. It has that root word, which is meaning hold.
2: Yeah, I looked that up and it said lift, and then it said hold up. As their hold up.
1: Well, it's all right, I guess, to put it in that way, but, you know, I think more so in this that we think of the way in which a baby is being held.
2: Mm.
1: You know, and so I've never heard the word being used in the context of lifting, like we might lift something up and hold it up,
2: mm-hmm.
1: you know. Or anything like that. So I just consider it as being hold, and however it is that you might hold a baby.
2: Mm-hmm.
1: Like the young boy in the story, the ghost story that Margaret tells was t'k'im. Mm. He was held. And in the English translation being put, he was held on his lap. And so you think of that, you know, especially for a young child that can walk, that can run, because they were hurrying inside of their homes. He was the last one. Dicht di Allahem. He was the last one. And he encountered the man, and the man grabbed him and held him. You know, I either think of the sense of being on his lap or the way that you might hold a child, like we do a baby. You can't see the motion I'm making here, but when you hold a baby in your arms, kind of like that.
2: Mm-hmm.
1: And then also to kind of draw comparison to, you know, how we might hold, say, for example, a grown person. The way that Amos and Beatrice had said it is it's different. That's when we use the word silchol or silch, which is essentially hugging someone tight, mm-hmm. you know. You hug him or something like that.
2: Mm-hmm.
1: And so that's kind of just to get an idea between the differences, you know, and how we use this word in speaking of more so holding a child opposed to general holding of like, you know, a person, mm-hmm. a grown person. Oh, aye. And so there's also alt-quilt, as in how we say words like atzibult, when we say twins, nuth-nuth-alt.
2: Nuth-nuth-alt. Wow.
1: Bukalt, to say of the those yet to come.
2: Then would triplets be asmusalt?
1: Asaima, achasnabits, probably. I've never heard it. I only mentioned twins. And
2: yeah, no, I was just
1: going hardly on. Anyone has triplets anyway.
2: Yeah, I know.
1: Not at least in this community. I've never heard of anyone having triplets.
2: That'd be crazy.
1: And nup. Alt-quas.
2: Alt-quas.
1: was the other way of saying it.
2: Mm-hmm.
1: This one's used a little bit differently, like when we say Altnua, that's asking, are you holding a child? We could say it Altnua, Hti Khakdid Aich, or Hti Khakdid. You would say Hti, I think. Maybe you'd say Alti too, Achalnabits. But when we say Altqual, we say Altqualihua.
2: Altqualihua
1: di Khakdid.
2: Are you holding the baby?
1: The child, the baby. Ow. Aye. And then before we go on, I think that was it for those ones.
2: Yeah, that was all the words.
1: Actually, let's go over, because we didn't really slow this one down.
2: Yeah.
1: And so it's a tricky one. It's a very hard word to say, because we're going between these two sounds that we don't have that kind of thing in English. So the first part, as.
2: As.
1: Very common occurrence between these two sounds in Nechalk. When we say Al-Al-Tzim, when we say Al-Ai,
2: Al-Tunicha,
1: Al-Tunicha, Al-Tisongt, and so you find that combination of sounds all the time in Nechalk. Al.
2: Al.
1: That is A-Sa. A-L-H.
2: Al.
1: A as in Ashu, Sa as in Salya. And then T-Q.
2: T-Q.
1: That is having the t sound, t, no apostrophe. You know, that's sometimes the difficulty when we come across words like this, is to, you know, like immediately put that pop effect onto it. But this one isn't that.
2: Yeah, it's just t, not t.
1: No, not t.
2: Oh, t.
1: Yeah. So just as we say it in English.
2: Mm-hmm.
1: Like we say it in words like that.
2: Tip of the tongue.
1: Tip of the tongue. And so on. So, and then the that's the one that we put that pop effect on. In our alphabet, we write it QW apostrophe. What's a good one that we could say for this? Lach.
2: Lach.
1: That's a... thimbleberry leaf, I think. Lach.
2: Lach.
1: You think of it like they call, what do they call that paper bag now? Lachos. I think they call it that because it's kind of got the same sort of quality that the thimbleberry leaf has. Like the thimbleberry leaves, they're quite large, right? And they're like this. And
2: yeah.
1: And obviously you can't see again.
2: They're like the size of a good-sized hand.
1: Yeah, yeah. And so, like, and like most of us have seen them, right? Most Nechalkim probably got around and picked thimbleberries.
2: Oh, they're everywhere.
1: And so you might know this. You've seen them before. And that's the Qlach. And they call the paper bag Qlachos from that word because of the kind of quality, maybe the texture of that leaf. It's kind of paper-like almost, right?
2: Mm-hmm.
1: So anyway, alt,
2: alt,
1: and alt at the end, just like we have in buchalt, like we have in atziwalt.
2: Another qua word. I just wanted to look it up to make sure I was right. Is the qala empty?
1: Oh yeah,
2: qala yutznuts.
1: Qala yutznuts.
2: You're all done now.
1: Yeah, no more.
2: Yeah, there's no more, left.
1: Or no qalaik, if we say it of like something in a container being done, that there's no more left.
2: The only reason why I wanted to reconfirm and look it up before I mentioned it, because my brain was saying qalas, and I'm like, is that a word? And I'm like, no,
1: qalas.
2: I don't think that's
1: you could say it that way. You could say it like, shawta kini hims qalas.
2: Okay.
1: Yeah. I added a little bit more to it, but... You can't say it that way if you say something is done or that
2: this,
1: it's empty. It's
2: all this
1: gone.
2: Food is gone now.
1: Yeah. So, and then just before our break here, Alt-Q-Al.
2: Alt-Q-Al.
1: So now we're kind of repeating that Al again. It's different, of course, but that's Alt-Q-Al.
2: Alt-Q-Al.
1: Radio 91.1 FM. We're going to play something here. We'll probably play the Baby in the Cradle just before we come back so we can get a good listen for it. I'm going to take us now to a shoot. And what we have coming up here, we'll play for you Ahi Chimena e Sisaukir. This is from Sinchikila, and we'll play for you also Baby in the Cradle. We'll be right back after this. Ansta Dadala.
2: Ansta Chim Chimena.
1: Why?
0: Why no yam tlam gits? Di Sisaukir, di Siutsdeich, Ahi Chimena Dom. Why no nus yamch?

0: So there's a little bit from Achtigeich there, titled Baby in the Cradle. A couple different instances, perhaps, where we hear her say of that word, Asim. The one way that she says it first is Simaichs. Simaichs.
1: Simaichs.
0: To which, if my memory serves correct, that she says, Elchakmim Simaichs. Something along those lines. And so, some other cool language coming out of there, you know, like Elchakmim. When we say Elchakmim, typically that, if we think of it more in a ceremonial context, that you think of that really fast, rapid pace beat that they do. That's what the Elchakmim is. And they do that just as you hear her there talking about how Alitmim skachichtumadim is to say that they were aulit to the children in order that they would be put to sleep. Skachichtumadim, that's coming from tziduma. And so it makes me think perhaps of you know, saying the simaich, that the baby was packed, like we're saying here of this, that it means to pack a baby. No clear indication there for me, or you know, no really clear understanding yet to kind of really fully understand if that means in some way that the baby is wrapped in something, you know. She did mention the qdul, which is the cradle. Mm-hmm. I think perhaps that, you know, when we use a qdul, when we use a cradle, that the baby would be wrapped up, perhaps, that it would be, you know, also with that being tied up, and maybe sort of in some sense, apart from packing something like we do if we pack a baby or we pack a backpack, anything like that, similar also that to the motion of how we say packing something when we pack something up.
1: Mm-hmm.
0: Like the word ch'au, like how we use that as being pack, wrap, store, yeah, put away. Not to say that we do that exactly in the same way.
1: I mean,
0: you know, packing up a baby like we do with this, what we say is being a swaddle,
1: mm-hmm, right?
0: Like swaddling a baby.
1: Yeah, I feel like this asim might be something used like as a mama who has a baby basket. You know, packing up my baby in the baby basket could probably be considered a seam.
0: Ch'i
1: is the Tsaitkotin way of saying baby basket.
0: Hmm.
1: I think it's just C-H apostrophe I. Ch'i. But it, yeah, it's just there.
0: I'm a do ch'di. Chdi chdwll. Dichsma ga.
1: Chdwll, yeah.
0: Dichsma.
1: Maybe.
0: Diga chdwll.
1: Because like a cradle is...
0: Alli mstallt.
1: Is a basket.
0: Hmm.
1: Right?
0: Ah. Chdwll. That's how we say it in the Chalk. It might be that perhaps they're the same or they're similar.
1: Mm-hmm.
0: They're like each other's. Alli ma.
1: Mm-hmm. Yeah, I was curious, what did we use? Like, was a basket along with something that we used to trade, you know?
0: Mm-hmm.
1: Was a basket a different thing down here? Was there a different way that we may have wrapped up our babies?
0: So when McElraith wrote about some things, he would say about how our people would trade with the people up top for the reason of their ability and like you know, apart from us, how they were good at making those things.
1: Mm-hmm.
0: Like, take for example the siege mask.
1: Yeah.
0: The leather I don't know what you call them in English again.
1: Moccasins.
0: Yeah, those kinds of things. They were good at making some things, and so our people probably traded for some material like that.
1: Mm-hmm.
0: Some, you know, whether it be a tire or be, you know, things like the khdush. I don't know, though. Like, that's something to ask or something to look into about whether or not our people made those things themselves.
1: I would imagine it might be something that we may have traded, because I had the blessing to learn how to make a baby basket this past year. And they use red willow, and they also use hide as the outing. I mean, today, more commonly, you'll see people use things like fabric to go over the hide to make it look prettier.

0: it on our own. But what they did is they soaked it to make it really soft and bendable.
1: Pliable.
0: And then that's the whole process of making the baskets. It's a lot of soaking, drying, soaking, drying. It reminded me of cedar work.
1: Yeah, yeah. It's similar to that for sure. Yeah, it's a wonder, you know, like just to, we'll wrap up this little conversation here in a moment, but you know, as far as I know, I don't know whether or not they made any baskets like that anyway.
0: Yeah.
1: But you know, that's not to say that there wasn't any basket making down here. There was.
0: I'm just kind of giggling to myself because I remembered around the time I was making this basket, I was watching Brother Bear, and there's a part in that movie at the beginning, they lost their basket, and the brother that made that basket goes, "Ah, now I have to make a new basket. It took me a couple weeks to make that basket." Like, you know, it's not something that you can just whip up in a day. It's just funny to put into perspective things like that.
1: Yeah. So, anyway, Siemaich, that's a different way of saying it. And so you hear that in that recording, Achtigeich, saying a little bit about that. And again, all that language in there around speaking of how they would, you know, in a sense, I suppose, to get a child to go to sleep.
0: Mm-hmm.
1: Yeah. Ilchakmim, Alitmim, Chich Dumadim. And Siemaich, Ashimim,
0: Asimim,
1: and so on. So, let's continue. We were going over then, Snuchem Kamigus, I think, is the next one. But before that, our phrase, Athisoncht.
2: Butch Ganaiknu.
0: Butch Ganaiknu.
1: Butch Ganaiknu. What?
0: Why, this word, snu-chim-chim-i-goos. Snu-chim-chim-i-goos.
1: Snu-chim-chim-i-goos.
0: Is our word for a soft spot.
1: Soft spot.
0: So, I just thought this was interesting. It was kind of creepy, you know, when you're looking at a baby and you just see their head pulsing. But that's that spot. Snu-chim-chim-chim-i-goos.
1: Yeah, so chim chim or chim chim
0: is soft.
1: A way that we say it. Chim chim as well. Chim chim and chim chim is meaning soft.
0: Mm-hmm.
1: Yeah, so snu chim chimigus. This word's a lot different from one like snutskulir, I think is another way that they say it.
0: Oh.
1: This is to speak of the, I think they call it like fontanelle. I don't know if that's the right word for it in English.
0: That's a new word for me.
1: So let's maybe do some research here.
0: That's a big
1: here.
0: Word for Elmo.
1: you probably tell that she's a mum. Fontanelle is the soft spot. And, you know, what it really means in the Chalk is it has the word tsk, which means a hole. And so, snutskulir is like literally describing that, you know, in such a way that is speaking of that hole that is there at the, you know, at the skull. And then there's also that one that's more kind of descriptive of it in the sense of it being soft.
0: Yeah.
1: You know, as opposed to kind of just the nature of it in a way, how the body really is.
0: Ooh, it's so interesting.
1: And the way that's kind of interesting about it too is that, you know, when we say snukim kami goose, that often when we say the word like skuti goose is more relating to the forehead.
0: Mm-hmm.
1: Something that was brought up to me, I kind of wondered for a long time. It was funny, I didn't quite get it, is, the word kunikosim is, I even just asked this yesterday to Dale. I said, why do they say kunikosim that way of meaning prayer? How does it relate to the word kun? And he did the motion of putting his head down, like his forehead is like pointing somewhere. You know, that's kind of the way about it. And so that's why we say kunikosim, because it relates to skuhikus.
0: Yeah.
1: How we say ikus, it's just saying ikos.
0: Yeah.

0: quinny go sim.
1: Yeah.
0: And so skim kimmy goose.
1: Snow kim kimmy goose.
0: You know, you have a little bit here to say of the different spots that there are of the fontanelle, to say of the anterior and the posterior. Maybe there's a little bit of a difference in some of that. You know, one of the interesting things about Nuchalk as people who knew anatomy of the body was that they were very knowledgeable on it. Sun Hekila was telling me about how at the time of recording body parts from Nuchalk, that Nuchalk had more words for the body parts at that time than there were in, I don't know, modern study about the body.
1: Mm-hmm.
0: So they were very knowledgeable on it. And this is probably going back to like, you know, these linguists that came and recorded those words. You know, I've had some experience in looking at reading a lot of what they recorded from speakers, Ross Saunders and Philip Davis. I think they go as far back as the 60s when they were doing recording with our people.
1: Mm-hmm.
0: And so that was something that he told me, that the people were very, you know, knowledgeable
1: about
0: the body. Yeah, and all the body parts, bones, muscles, all that kind of stuff. Yeah. Snukim kimigus. It could also just be like we typically relate the word skuki goose just to the forehead, but when we say eek, eek is also this, what we say of the top.
1: Mm-hmm.
0: The top of something. Like you even hear like utzikir, like we might say the top of like a mountain perhaps.
1: Utzikir. Isn't that utzik even just roof?
0: Kuhik.
1: Kuhik. Yeah. Okay, yeah.
0: And so that's like a top surface too. Like we say that one of a roof,
1: yeah.
0: But we also say in other meanings, like when we say nutspikits di tipot,
1: mm-hmm.
0: if I'm wiping the table, that's speaking of this table as being some sort of a top surface.
1: Yeah.
0: And so we add it on, you know, when we say of other things that we might say the top of, like when we say utikir, skutikus. And when we add us is speaking of also further a surface or perhaps the appearance or the face of something.
1: Mm-hmm.
0: And I like to say more so the appearance, because I don't want us also to get mixed up with, you know, thinking only of the face, like a human face or the face of an animal. It also means the whole of an appearance of something.
1: Yeah.
0: And so skutikus could also just be, you know, I wouldn't say of skutikus, but the ways that we use words like snukimkimigus, that it could be speaking not of the forehead, but above it, closer to the top of the head, right?
1: Mm-hmm.
0: And, you know, we're learning here about this, that there's anterior and posterior fontanelle.
1: Skutikus, so, it's like the top of the face.
0: Skutikus. Slima.
1: Us.
0: Yeah.
1: Yeah.
0: Well, it just said too that it's not just like
1: the face. So. Yeah,
0: it's also the appearance of something.
1: Yeah.
0: You know.
1: Sorry, my brain just kind of wrapped around all that.
0: But it's not wrong either.
1: Mm-hmm.
0: But I just mean to say that when we learn it in other ways, that, you know, us isn't always directly relating to the face itself.
1: Yeah.
0: It's relating to the outer appearance of something.
1: Yeah.
0: Yeah. Yeah. Skuhikus.
1: Can it also mean like the front of?
0: The front of?
1: No.
0: Thinking
1: of a different word.
0: Achachnabits, you know, because we use front like kuthank.
1: Yeah. Oh, yeah. Like
0: you
1: the
0: know,
1: same.
0: We say side.
1: I hear kuthank. The first one I think of is side, and then I remember it's also.
0: It's also the front,
1: yep.
0: You know, like you think with that. We don't always say like a particular side with that kuthank.
1: Mm-hmm.
0: You know, even if I said like kuthank dimut ul inu, if I'm going to be beside you, it could be that I'm on either side of you. And then perhaps it could also be on either side of like whether or not I'm behind you or I'm in front of you. But then we might use other specific words, like if I say going in front of you, I might say but to thank.
1: Mm-hmm.
0: You know, and then that's where we're really using like going ahead in front of you, but to thank. And then there's like kukulik for being behind someone. That's mm-hmm. the back. Kukulik chatinu. There's a lot of stuff to learn around how we speak of the not just the body parts, but also in relation to what we might say is being like in front of, beside, behind someone.
1: Quickly, before we have to say our phrase of the day, I do want to go over one more word that I have here. It's a newer word for me. I'm not sure how we would use it, so that's why I want to bring it up.
0: Why?
1: And it is uqat. And that is just to pacify a baby.
0: Uqat?
1: Yeah.
0: That's the same as uqat.
1: Uqat.
0: Yeah.
1: Yeah, I didn't mean to.
0: You say uqat or perhaps uqat. You know. See, the thing we don't really always get is that when we say vowels differently, there's no real difference between them.
1: Mm-hmm.
0: You know, like we hear speakers say ul.
1: Ul.
0: If I say klapft ul das stort. Or we hear speakers say klapft ul das stort.
1: Yeah.
0: This happens. It's, you know, I'm not saying that, you know, like I've heard uqat. I'm just saying it's possible we might say uqat or uqat.
1: Mm-hmm.
0: You know. But that one Sinhekila shared with us, right? Oqat. And what I've seen from those resources that those linguists did, Ross Saunders, Philip Davis, that when they recorded the word qat, it means child.
1: Mm-hmm.
0: Or that they put it down as meaning child. And so, oqat, you know, when we say that to a child, it's like, oh, child, you know.
1: Okay.
0: Like that's kind of like the context of what it is we're getting across, right? When we say, oqat.
1: So this is one I oddly understand more in New Chalk, just to say to pacify a child.
0: Even if you, you're pacifying a child, you know, it's like soothing.
1: Yes.
0: And so when you're saying that, oqat, you know, it's also this means of like soothing.
1: That would probably be a better way of just translating this.
0: Yeah.
1: Soothing a child.
0: Yeah. We always say that the translations that come out of the books, the dictionaries, the resources the linguists have put together, though they are valuable, aren't fixed ideas that only mean like that word can be used in that way. That's why we always say that with our words that there's a range at which these people use them. Or that our people have used them.
1: Yeah, I'm happy I brought it to light because you helped me understand it better. Because when I seen oqat, I didn't, I was like, okay, oqat. But when I seen it beside the translation to pacify the baby, my brain was like, what? Like, it just made it not make sense to me.
0: Yeah.
1: So I'm glad.
0: So it's within that range of when we're doing that thing or when we say it, that it's having that, the full context of it, not just the mm-hmm. pacifying itself, but the
1: entirety
0: action of soothing a child. Yeah. So that is all the time that we do have. Let's go over our phrase today.
1: Ga anaiknu.
0: Oaisu.
1: Butch ga anaiknu.
0: And that is meaning, come if you want. Butch ga anaiknu. I don't know, you know, usually what I'm thinking of here with this phrase, pardon me, I think of Nirvana's song, Come As You Are.
1: Mm-hmm, mm-hmm.
0: That always comes to mind somehow. Come as you are. Come if you want. Sort of along the lines.
1: Yeah.
0: I'm a thaw. I'm Ipska Keltchumitsudap. Always take care of yourselves, folks. Kum Tsudach, love yourselves. Ach Kukmanup, it is not goodbye.
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4: 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Lacts. Squirrel. Ya twi. Happy. Eepts. Eepts. To dream. Ya see. See, handsome or pretty. Doba, belly button. Num namots, mute. Tsakliwa, worm. Assak, palm of the hand. Ina, to give food. Tatsdi, young boy or girl. Bodi, small boat. Anukaligots, half a cup. Some simple sentences. Wux. Who is it? Wanooks. Who are you? Wanauks. Who are they? Dimanst. My father. Zi stanst. My mother.
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0: Like, 66 quid, the cake did quid, booze. 66 quid, booze. Well, so six came, sister. That the man comes, he's in class. As well, this whole act to the last. We could just sleep as the monster. When that's it, the heart. I used to sink. And to get sink, can you sit good to the heart of man? I when you no criticize it. Criticize it, so sleep eyes to time of the light. We could get twice. Why can't I let the moot no more? The Matrimi was on foot. Get up on your lot. The Matrim commits. As it is good to go to the song, get up on your lot. We could get a little slash, decent slash. What could it be? It has. Put the talk and stuff. Usti kusulam stat, aistet kums. Asai kulisit tkhasit, tsao tu kusakha tamatu laht. Ukutsiket tkhas. As in a tight, you give the air some silk with act, sit good to get out of the way. The air made in it, did some such a liquid act. Don't sell it, Timothy. Let's go to the cake still. Get cheese, it's just crazy. The mad girl can't sleep, it's a ticket like a mat, so you could take his eyes away. Ticket like a mat, so you could put it. It's just holy. It's done out. You know me to get all smooth, not the eye. Well, took it to the mat. I swear to this good. After this, it is good to get out. Out of the house, it is good to get out. Out of the house, it is no more. It's your case. You know, my tickets are all from the night. I swear to this, it is me. It's me, Nancy. Stop, sit there, call me. Get this. As I seem good to get started, to start all this off, it's easy. Scat, I know. Get up, sit to themselves, ma. Get the hack, just. Wish to go, sit. As I know, I'm last, most, that's my history. c'est de faire quelque chose. Ou quand tu te traces, ça va être un peu. Can clean them to the pitch man cookies get and the general secret test about tent, which seriously teaches it. I thought nicely was a newspaper, what its name that a letter to the place. Who could get twice? Then not snare comes from a good stuff. Oh, this one, guys. I could have just collected the name best one. Leave ice is the cook fist. She selects the time to name the dumb. Time's not the man who sounded the good to talk name the nut. Did it click the cook fist? A lot of things in this collapse, a lot of things in the net. I wish I would go to the list and a lot of things in the head like them did. So I could go to the hotel to cook with. But I could have to dump his name to town. I said twice. I said it's really sick, so I did it to his name to town. Nesim kuke kom tuma kwe na kuma kot tu tiksnem dat kuk te saunuk takwa. Shkwil sek sast I pusim sast ska on tiksnemo tsukluk. 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As I'm screaming, I lost my heart to us. It's not this. In my quillet, it's so crazy, it stands it. Ah, to connect in the well, and it's in a club to get with the man stuff to the good, it's as I could get to get sense it was a suit that get long. As to its name that. I said twice, you tell it to its own place. I also could speak. The sink place is the anocality to its own place. I said, stop this. Nam pem tch. Nam panishem tch. Tchopadu tchka kukma. Tchok. Yeah, tchwe tchk tch distracted, certain of the man's mouth. Leap, I shouted, all to shoot out. Leap to doubt it. I contacted Kutanti. Why? And secrets and Chanus. Took all the man's and secrets and And I come a good skelly to them this. Do ye reckon to cut the coat on them stout? As to slim stun a lost. Look a mess, question damage. I said. Ach, could a little command? Just jelly one. Did you quit the cat? Yellow at the mud. Small a hot again. You can make hell for snow. As the sun dies. The cousin of the snow is a hot again. The snow is a hot again. Oh, let's get it. The cousin of the I put the community, it's so damn it. It's just a concert. Most I put the community that way. A lesson of X. You get X's on X. So I was not here. A quail is a scarlet, a kimstack, a lad, so the man's the heart of this citizen. A quail is a stack, a stamn as the first carpet, a kimstack, a dood, so I. A small,
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0: This is 6.1.2.3.5 is to complete or to finish. So how could I say I finished the bread, like I finished making the bread? Okay.
1: I finished baking now.
0: Now, how about if I got tired of what I was doing and I stopped halfway through? Would I still say tsaya?
1: No.
0: I just stopped baking.
1: Manchimut tslo. I'm resting.
0: Manchimut tslo.
1: Yeah. Manchimut tslo last. You sit down like this. Manchimut tslo last. I'm resting. Mm-hmm. I'm just resting a while and because I'm tired.
0: Okay, now if you and I are building a house and it gets towards evening and I say, okay, let's stop for the day.
1: Let us, maybe we know how you word it now. Maybe that's enough for a while. I don't know.
0: Yeah.
1: English.
0: Now, if we finished building the house, you know, did the last nail, the last little bit, how could I say, well, we finished the house? Okay, so we use the same word for finishing or for completing.
1: Mm-hmm.
0: Okay. Now, okay, if there's a creek, what do you call that creek in? Chachom.
1: Nechachomi.
0: Yeah.
1: Nechachomi.
0: Okay, so there's Nechachomi, and we're trying to jump across it.
1: Oh, yeah. Nechachomit. Nechachomit. Nechachomit. Nechachomit. Nechachomit. Nechachomit. I'm jumping over the chachomit.
0: Now, how could I say if it's a hard thing to do and I just barely manage it, like I said, oh, I completed it or I was able to do it. How could I say I was able to jump over?
1: I was able to jump over it. In the beginning of it again.
0: To jump over the creek?
1: To jump over the creek.
0: I was able to jump over the creek.
1: Yeah. I jump over the creek.
0: Okay.
1: To jump over. Nusquikits. That means jump over the creek. Yeah. Nusquikits de chochomit. Yeah.
0: Okay. Now complete and finish. Now how about if I didn't finish something? I left it undone.
1: I not finished with what we're doing, but I'm going now go to my house.
0: Okay.
1: Mm-hmm.
0: Now, left a lot undone. How about if I left school and I hadn't finished all my work yet?
1: Oh, was it to the homework? I don't know what's a homework.
0: Yeah, okay, homework. Let's just use that word.
1: Yeah. The was it to the homework? It's just all this was it. Oh, well, the well, We left it because the teacher has gone. Now it's time to go home for them.
0: Okay.
1: That's why we had to leave it. Yeah.
0: Okay. How could I say that this road isn't finished?
1: It's not finished, this road.
0: Could I say the same sort of thing about a house?
1: The house. This house is not finished.
0: Okay.
1: Yeah.
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3: How are you all?
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0: 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Way.
1: Number six, tied up by Mia. Mia steals it away from her and puts up a shot, draws a foul. Mia going to the line for Jew after that steal. What a play by number four at Mao. Big grin on her face.
2: Oh, what a great play is right.
3: Okay, this is 4.5.3.2 is command. So how could I say, my boss ordered me to come here today.

0: And boss ordered me to come here today.
1: Mm-hmm.
0: Is there a word for order?
1: Or to command, or he told me, maybe?
0: In Nuchalk.
1: There's no word for order in Nuchalk, no. Mm. I think maybe it would just be tell, he told me. Or
0: yeah, I could say it. Seyuchtach, kelatz, kaputz. How did you say that again?
1: He told
0: me. He ordered me to come, what?
1: Yeah, he ordered me to come here today.
0: Oh. Seyuchtach, kelatz, kaputz, lasz, lisonucht. Yeah. Where we are today, tomorrow, today, yeah.
1: Mm-hmm.
0: Tlayut means he's telling me to be here, or at the same time, whatever.
1: Mm-hmm.
0: Same place. That's the way I would say that.
2: Yeah, that's right. In other words, if he's talking to me,
0: yeah,
2: because I'm slow and kind of a retard,
0: yeah,
2: yeah.
0: The reason I'm using
2: slow some to the chick, she's a lot.
0: Say that again.
2: Slow to some chick himself. To be here tomorrow.
0: Yeah.
1: Tlu shutsam itzik.
2: Tlu shutsam.
0: Tlu shutsam. Tlu shutsam.
2: Itzik. Really, really make sure I hear them.
0: Yeah.
2: That we hear tomorrow.
1: Oh, okay. He really made sure I heard him.
2: Yeah. That's some like an order in himself, order like.
1: Uh huh.
0: Mm-hmm.
1: Okay. Now, like, if you're in the military, and somebody gives you a command, in English we think that there's like I can tell you to do something, or I can give you a direct command, and there's difference somehow between that. Is there any? Okay, like if a leader, or like if a chief told somebody you're banished. Would he say, I told him he was banished, or would they use a different word?
0: Banished?
1: Like, okay, I know there used to be a form of punishment would be to tell somebody they have to leave the community.
0: Mm.
1: Now, when somebody would tell them that, would use the same word, like, Asayutst eich ola...
2: The person that's banished, what
0: you're trying
2: to give us an idea.
1: Maybe he killed somebody.
0: Trying to get out of the village or something like that, eh?
2: I used to tell them to not. So, yes, you leap to the loch or like a loch. And you swan some steak.
1: So he was.
2: Ach, cooks. Ach, cooks. So let's go to look on. We won't execute him. Maybe the cooks won't see them. Tsach, at least a loch. With Ach, Smith, the Lumstead. That's wrong. I could think it's a lawn.
1: Mm-hmm. So that man was. He was told by his. Chiefs
2: by
1: to
2: our
1: by
2: chiefs.
1: Our chiefs that he had to
2: leave never come back
1: and never come back leave forever ala lo khams
2: yeah
1: and
2: reason why we couldn't execute is not from here
1: mm-hmm
2: we let his own people do that
1: mm-hmm now he was told if there was the Now, he was told, Asayut's meme, he said, eh?
2: Yeah.
1: Now, if I was going to tell you, if I was the person who was being banished, and you came to tell me what they had decided, is that what you would say? They said that you are banished. They commanded you to be banished. They decided that you would be banished.
2: They chased me out now out of this.
1: Ashlichtzant.
2: Yeah.
1: Alakuzalumcht out.
2: Tlutzimtzant to Sachgilip Tzutzeligeloch. They made sure I heard him, understand him that I had to go.
1: Okay, so Tlutzimtzant.
2: Yeah.
1: Or now if I said, could I say that like I want to make something really clear to you?
2: It's different.
1: Okay. So that's a little bit different. Tlutsum. That's speaking strongly to somebody, hey?
0: Yeah, I heard somebody say when a person was banished from our community, I heard this person say, once east I seem nuts. It's the next kids. At least I don't want to see him. He killed my daughter and don't want to see him again back in Balakula.
1: Mm-hmm.
0: That's the words I heard this person said.
1: Mm-hmm.
0: It happened here.
1: Ach, a next kids.
0: Geliebtes, or something like that.
1: All right, I'll stop that there.
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2: And did you sign up at the New Hulk Radio?
3: 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Cold that. You say that.
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5: For my granddaughter, the TSM. TSM's Ost so large. No, most likely it's a girl. Or say he's the TSM's Ost so large. To the gymnast, not Jackie. Well, stomach could say, what's her name now? My granddaughter. That's what she did, that was to come in. To try out some toast to the lads. You should go like that when she was walking in here.
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0: 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We cannot waxtuch dikushu lumpht out. They are the ones that built our land. 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Dam is to make. Wa dam tlimsta, people. 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We can now do wa dam klimsta ashtu tluktach. They are the ones who created people too, up above. We can now do wa askalt humitsut oshtikushu lamchtaich. 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Askalt humitsut oshtikushu lamchtaich. Take care of this land here. Ashkumalacht ats ashtitluktach dukushulamcht out. The land was fastened to the heavens. Gamash sninyas. Sninyas is earthquake. Gamash if or when, like a if when. Gamash sninyas di ashis we canal kutz wa kulacht di quilsch. Olti skumalacht da astu tluktach. When there is an earthquake, gamalsninias, that rope that's tied to the heavens, that's what causes that earthquake. We can now itzik ats wa kisalchwa chakam it. It's a long word. They are the ones who had a problem with letting the light out. The light. Let it out, get it out. They are the ones who had a problem with letting the light get out. I think I'm having a problem with the having a problem word. We can now we tzik ats wa kisa salcha kamit kutz ats di nuschem taich ga uskatom. As di askalt humt tsk aslis kumas do as di kuhlulam hilt out. The ones who created it always protects the land. As di askalt humt tsk aslisku masto astikushulam hilt out. Diamats di nuschem danak achwitzik ich naichs astro. The one who held the daylight was hesitant to let it go. Diamats di nuschem danak achwitzik ich naichs astro. The one who held the daylight, the nuschem danak, the ak referring to holding it in the hand. Diamats the place, diamats di nuschem danak, the hand holding the light, auch witzig ich nichts astroch, don't want to let it go. They tried to talk to them, to get him to go out every day, as asim nakwaluto ostroch, ga uskadus alatsai wachim. They tried to talk to them to get him to go out every day. Alatzai wachim. Uska is out, to go out. Ga uska dus alatzai wachim, to go out every day. They tried to talk. 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Auch hitzik eis dis zinsch. He just didn't do it. Auch itzik eis di zinsch. Anaiksku gan numawis gan nuchials ala sults ala amatsk di kuhulumch di amatsk ala tlukats. He was the only one who wanted the light contained in his house, in his land located above, anaiks to want. That's he wants anaiks. That kuh on the end makes it said, or someone told me. I didn't see it directly, but it said that's the way it was. Anaiks kuh ga numawis ga nuchyals ala suls, the house, ala suls ala amatsk, amat being the place. Di kuhulamch di amatsk ala tlukdach, the land located up above. 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They are situated up there where the four carpenters are. Wich itzik da tluk tauch wa amatau wa masmasalaneuchat. They are situated up there where the four carpenters are. Ip it kutz. Ip it kutz. Di skistl. They picked up a piece of charcoal. 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The older brother Yulam, the qualum taich Yulam. 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Wichitzik sku nustistz du susquimts tch. Susquimts tch, his brother. So there is the start of the story of the four carpenters and how it was that they started to make raven de qualum teich yulam. Yulam there, the oldest brother, taking that charcoal out of the fire. Ala neuch, ach de kluk, kluk tach.
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1: Hi. I guess some skis on what? Some smash cows. Hi.
2: As I as well as quest sleep with as well as the zone quest Swazel Sark Sasulas Sastro Putskut de Kladash Kaputsot Sastro Lazisat Sost Kapalt Tach to Kemstatro Skekis Hempit Tach to Slacht or to Sulat. 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I know that it's a tumana. 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As to someone asked. When he needs. He needs a cook. I know that it's a kid. This isn't that. No skills. I know it's a skit about skits hechem feet to tell us out to someone asked. I know it's a skit to see now at a hot nubbit that smells gas to see now it's a skit no skills. I sensed no tekens at all. Klaps de kladaich ochel. As I not, sasni, as least to tao to tsunasto, as to sim to daich. I not, sanistos, ni nits ni mo tao. As I quiluk, wa kilsu, as nos kilstas kasul huit. What I'm starved, and no screen my hook duck. Scars eyes at Jackson's outward. About the Trimstar scattered with a curse. As did the old secure system today. As I tell, as sweat stand I as no clean. As I could ask, the knocks mails. As I took, as questioner, Pacona to me, think, dash, decent dash, as questioner, it'll class the Scots dust. Pacona, as I could ask, as she asked, I thought cooks to them set, as I thought they'll tell you. That's a snake stonk. This is dust. That's no smell. What? As I outside cook it to the quilt, the horse, I let some smell say it's empty. As to suppose it's that. We quit the cats while I tell shells. What a suck was with some skits. Kalshats ulakutul sat stats. I know that Kutai show was some skits at least like, was some skits at the onikta. We can't that. We called it. We see that it's the hot cuts that the mutants that took them stutter. I say now what Kalshila could have said that Slahat Kotna Kuni Pui. I say now could I get some Chila could have said that. We could get stuck lot. If I got it to him stuck, get shut out, shut out, shut out. I am not myself. I am not.
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3: 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I left. I stayed.
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1: Hi, that's a guy to do that. I go to the time, should say, this is those club game. It's books the cow, it's just the last team there. Hi.
2: Hi. Ach, the cat, I left, cat, and a bit. Stamps, this is those clamps, then it's a. We spat the lambs, the man's talents, and the man's. That great sisk sound, they couldn't. More sarcam, the man's a total kawaii. Snow's clamped in itself. Well, the man's a sisk sound, all these stands and snows can empty in it. The massage in it to get the snappies, the lion's throat and salad, they don't. Stars get snappies, mask, hams, snows can empty in it. As this kiss missed, the good kiss missed, snows can empty in it. The quail. So not from our sister, let's say, down squat. I see now, squat. Could I lick the skies? The sky comes, it's something. Could I, this is going to the man's thousands, get stunned, good girl. As I said, it was an update. States us. The coach made them to go out to the hospital. She said, I came to the stand, the man demoted. And she said, I no, can I make him sit? She's going to my heart, the man that the couldn't start his stances. I observed since she said I know the law, so with the kite, the colors, the gate, his stances, the sun out, so that goes and so let's say the man does. So it's the money, so I'll just turn after. Dich da ist sie rot gleich, die Mann den mutet gleich. Als du jetzt jetzt das Gesetz Gott ach, du sagst, es konnte mich der Mannst. Nu geh gut sie in die Hand Gott. 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Weil ich hier ist, tun uns das in dem Wort umstatt.
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1: Hi, to see that. She clicks a bit. She clicks the most. We don't say that. Yet, yes, she's so much. She looks the side out of the side out. Oh, that's a little light. Hi.
2: Why? Some smuts get quanat, get some smuts, much at Casaliot. As it's not get that stale. She'll like them squish eyes. While this time at the last. That's get quanat, is a no home at. It comes, a hot no biscuit or mats. Ah, the quillet is a last. A snake is quillet. That is the hunt. Ach, Why out to my solar plus? Chems clubs clack that skid. Just hammams. No, no, snare, come, come, a good spike. Oh, this on, dies. Lip, tits, quat, so sims. Collects, quat, tuts, name, dust. Clapbacks, quat, a cook, whisk, get down, tuts, name, dust. As I get to us. As I quite so some such to get quinnies. Scams could stack up paste. Stammer to do set to do what his name tonight. Sit as I know, sir. A what could it take flip so to not so to mem could send we shall not collect it. What kisses and tits, a last and tail hoof it cook a last slip next. After gas eggs meat, such that I said how to cook best. The back stood, said damned snam tattoos. We could get squeal shake stuff. Although it's named as we shall not come a good. We come a good tonight, Miss Camantas. Get ups of the man's day. Oh, Chris, could he dance? Dance, guys, get ups of the man's. Ah, Quanatino. Ah, Quanatino. Clap skit of the man stuck to the quick stuck. Alt no chelix the son. So the son stuck. I also is the man as the cellars. Cellars could eyes. The man does the son stays home. So the good. I stand strong. Snamal hortemots. The sun strong. Nam paysalt. Ute salast. Clapset. Gakhons. So some salat. Lip I shout out. Ute to soak the monster. I am sorry, this is not a good thing. I am not a good thing. I am not a good thing. And stick it in. Achko, just mumps the mouth. Achko, Achka's jelly one, just mumps the mouth. And stick it in the canoes. Achko's cross the peck, did I don't get it stick it in. I'll talk to him. As I said, Kutalik, the quiet memes the man's trust. As do I seek the quiet memes the man's trust? Why, Jayali, what the motnoma? Jayali, what the motnoma? Zutskut, the man's hutsens. Kusa, hutsu games, trash. Gets no yak set. Gepot gets in. Mantska is the monster. Gets no yak. Smawa hoots a kino. Gekamat hail hoots no. Smala Hotekino. Oh, let's get a cocino, skitka Hotekino. Snows a Hotek Kutai. Was Kunsat. We could take this Nukelik Stash way. Mosa Hotekam Kutai. That's it. We couldn't get that's a concert. Some snow, sir, who take come look there. Hell, who salt her. The son of the some quirk to some quirk to alt. Hell, who. 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Ach, kollegialatikwatu smatem sistanstach, as I do this, as you know, that is. As I would say, could I get to send some smiles, stand as he gets us slicked, scared. Leap ice, could I? The third state of the monster. Leap ice. And then that's a keen one. As the slums done a loose, just mem could extract the monster. Capac mems, cawant emst. Went em could the monster. Smash, scatanantos, swint is alt. We could get skist. To tap stuck up swiss or let's on what kept my mat gala has it at to quit it demands stuck up swiss it or sip kempt and say the quit the demand decent tag why had she
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1: Why? Should we smash Why?
2: I'll let me just get a pump quick. To moment is the hotel. What's a knock cat? Well, was an uncle mad sitting the cake, they down. And I turned the alas as hot to flow, they down as the knuckle like it. The knuckle as to my head is. It is no scarce, the cake did. sits a light of them as the cack a bit hot silkite. As the sign of a little six was as in the back made it a tart. Or let's click
1: Wish
2: a wish. What day some at Is clearly it is a special enough. 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

0: 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As I looked at Tardishnasukstach. Alas kalut as kawit. Nochsta to tawit is daughter. Ola omat storm was telsus. Slutmortem. The dogs get no spam ola. Do knachsta to tawit. As I said, Pretty what's it out? Ola amat out of what's known to with dog. Or I must do them to snom to cow them. Took star and not to much to smoke out the. A shell mouse to fly licked out, says I know to cow to it. Mawas as this mouth is simpskas to perky water. I saw it as it as Kutlan was him and Kitas. What as it as Kawit? As I do it stopped, I sometimes I queen now as it seems cow them dust. What I know stisms. Well, sometimes I queen now.
1: I'm sick.
0: So I'm sick, so I want to why sick, so what do you do? At least, the meat is stuck. To turn stuck. So we'll start yet the last cut. I'm going to hold down what is that? To them, Skinel Tachtimit.
1: Show
0: us now to that. Oh, coach, what the pussy malouts a lot set. Up to them, Lich Stash. Up down, Skow Skohem Tut. As Squeal, the Gamanta Tom Waklat. All the Sacht. To tch them the clouds that's just the mice and quirks. It comes yet to me. 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

0: Achuyana, it's a Swedish Dacha. 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And up to the Latishma day. It's a Rindaza. It's a Rindu Atidi. 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
0: 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Here for the books. 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
3: 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Why?
4: Hey, it's a guy to do that, so I go to. Let's have two sides, you know, crab game. It's cooked the cow, you know, it's not in there. Hi!
5: Hi! Ach, the cats are red, cats and a bit. Stamps, it's in those clamps, in it. We spat the lambs, the man's cousins, and the mass. That's great, this song, they squatted on them so that it's still after gagged. A little size of last, what the nun of cared. We start to kick what down to kick what us. We start to sit like that, damn it. The master tells me it's less good at those kind of numbers. Question as I is, stressless starts to an ass. To talk of the good extras, books, the old memes, you let them out. You let them out. This is sealed. This is not close. What's the sum that the IOTS men, you let them out? I sent us no schals, no schals, dust, and no humanum slot. No, do you let them out, Tom? The IOTS I could have yet to wait. A letter is with the mouth, let them stop. When I have them, my tails came to number.
4: I said to you, fight out.
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4: Right, that's it.
5: I said, I'm with it.
6: Which
5: sells to it. Now small salt, no matter to talk now. Work it, downstairs, like a mice, him like a to talk now. As good as to them, stem at. Ach gut, ich hier nehme und da hat er Kost. 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

slaag hulle kasalits items. 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The story is about this ninnik that I'm going to tell. Long ago, there was a little girl who used to cry every night. Every night she would be crying, cry and cry, and the mother tries to tell her not to cry, but she never listened, she just cried. And one night she did the same thing again. She cried and cried, and then the mother said to the family of the house, she said, let's all leave her, let's all go to bed and leave her, she said. The sninnik will come and get her. And everybody went to bed, left the little girl. They sat around, where they sat around on a fire, and the little girl was left there. And while she was sitting there crying, she heard a voice that said, come to grandma, you'll have some mountain goat fat. And the voice seemed to come from the wall. She cried and she heard it again. And while the sninnik was saying this to her, she was blowing on a knot hole. And blowed on the knot hole, and the hole got bigger until it was big enough for the little girl to go through. The little girl went toward the wall, and the sninnik grabbed her, pulled her out, and threw her in her basket. And she cried out and said, this is the sninnik, she's got me, she said that. Cried really loud, and everybody heard her from inside, and they all got up, and they all tried to go out and follow the sninnik, but she had gone so fast they didn't even see her. And the sninnik climbed up the mountainside, went to her home. Her home was a cave. And when they reached there, she sat the basket down and pulled the little girl out. And when she was outstanding, she looked around and she saw on the other end of the cave a little old woman was sitting down. And the sninnik said to the little girl, I'll get you something to eat. And she did. She went and got something for her to eat. While she was busy getting the food, the old lady made a sign to the little girl with her finger and called her over. And the little girl went forward, and the old lady told her that if she gives you something to eat, don't eat it. And she gave her a little basket to put around her neck, hang it around her neck, and told her to pretend to chew the food, and just pretend to chew the food and drop it into this basket. She told her too that if she eat the food, she'd be rooted to the ground like her. So this is what the little girl did. She pretended to chew the food and drop it in. And when the sninnik wasn't looking, she threw it in the fire. And later they went to bed, and the sninnik, before they went to bed, the sninnik said, tomorrow I will go out and hunt again. I will get a little brother or a little sister for you. But she said that her sons were out hunting too. When they got up in the morning, she told her that her sons were out hunting, and her sons were the

0: the wolves, when the Sinik got up in the morning, they got up and she said she was going hunting again, and she told the little girl that to get the food ready for her sons, the little girl, after she left, the Sinik left, the little old lady told the little girl that while she was gone, she started to make a plan. She wanted the little girl to go to the edge of the canyon and sit there and wait for the Sninik to come back. And she said, when you're sitting, she gave her a gloves. The gloves were made of mountain goat wool. And she said, you put these, as soon as you see the Sninik coming back, you put these gloves on. And when she comes across that log, there's a log across, crossing the canyon. She'll be coming through there. And when you get there, you start to sing to her this song. So kaks kama, so kaks kama. So kaks kama, and then she said, you sit there and wait for her. And this is what the little girl did. She sat there and waited there. And when the Sninik did come, she did start to say this song to her. So kaks kama, so kaks kama. This is when the Sninik said, don't sing that song. It gets me scared, I might fall into the canyon. Don't sing it, she kept saying that. But the little girl sang harder and harder, louder and louder. She said, so cocks come, so cocks come. And just about the middle way, the Sninik fell down to the canyon below. And then the little girl went back to the old lady and told her that the Sninik had fallen down. And now the old lady said to the little girl, I want you to go down the canyon with this knife and cut off her breasts and bring them back to me. She said that what I'm going to do first, I'm going to tie this wool around your waist. And when you're going down to the edge of the canyon and below, you will have to sing this song again, she said, to the wolf. And the way you sing it is this way. Tuk em kwasta, tuk em kwasta, tuk em kwasta. And this is, in English you say, stretch wool, stretch wool, stretch wool. And the wool stretched as she was walking. If she stopped, it stopped too, but she kept on saying, stretch wool, stretch wool. And she got down to the bottom of the canyon, and then she went and cut the breasts off the Sninik. And what the old lady told her to do when she was finished was to give the wool a tug to let her know that she was ready to come back up. And she did this. She just gave the wool a little hard tug on the old lady knew that she was ready to come back up and pulled her up. And when she got to the top, she went to the cave, and her and the old lady prepared the food, the breasts, and for the Sninik sons to eat when they got home. They cooked it and they waited until they got home. And when they got home, the old lady told the Sninik sons that their mother had brought this little girl back home with her, and that she was out to get another, maybe a little sister or brother for her. She said that their mother was still out hunting, and that they had cooked up the breast. And she didn't tell them that it was breast, but she cooked it. They cooked for them, and they told them they was ready, and they gave it to them. And the first one, the oldest brother, tasted it, and he said it tasted like grandma's breast. And he told his brother to taste it. And then the second brother told the third one, and the third one told the second one and the last one. And when they finished tasting it, they all dropped dead. And then the little girl said to the old woman, what to do now? And she said, you go and pull each one of them down the canyon, throw them down. And she did this. She dragged them down to the edge of the canyon and threw them down. And one by one she did this until they were all thrown down to the canyon. And when she
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0: You will go back home and tell your parents and all the people what had happened. What she said though, your mother is still crying. She's still crying every day. And you go back home and tell them what has happened, and I will pack some meat for you to bring back. And this is what she did the next day. She went back home, and when she got to the back of the place where they lived, she sat down. She could hear her mother crying, still crying. And she knocked on the wall, kept knocking on the wall, and her mother told one of her oldest brother to go and see who was knocking on the wall outside. And he went out to see, and he saw his sister there, and he went back inside and told the mother that it's there. That it's her daughter that was out in the back knocking on the wall. And then the mother said, how could it be when she had been taken away from the clinic, she could never be alive now? But the brother said, she is, it's her, she's out there. Come out and see for yourself. She said that to him. And this is what the mother did. She went out to see for herself, and sure enough, her daughter was out there sitting down. And she went over and hugged her, and she told her that she was really happy to see her. And then she said, I'm going back in and ask the people to get ready, and I'll bring you in when we're ready. So she went back into the house. Long ago, they didn't have any flooring on the floor. The floor was only a ground. So she told everybody to put on their chaps, which are aprons, and put all your chaps on and go out and get some fresh sand and spread it around inside and make it clean. So this is what everybody did. They went out and packed some fresh soil in and spread it all around to make it clean. And when they finished, she went and got her daughter and took her inside, and they had a feast. And this is when her daughter told what had happened while she was up with at the Snimik's cave, that she had killed her and her sons. And she said that there was an old lady there that was rooted to the ground. And she told her that the old lady wanted the people to go up to see her and to get some of the things, the meat that the Sminik had and the coppers that were in the cave. And the very next day, everybody get ready to go. And they did. They went up to the cave to see the old woman. And the little girl used that cotton string or rope, whatever it was. She used that to retract herself up to the cave. That was the only way she could find it again. And when they got there, the family of the old lady that was rooted to the ground were really happy to see her, because she was kidnapped when she was a little girl. And they told her that they wanted to take her home, and she said she didn't want to go. I'll stay here, but you can come back and see me at any time. But they didn't listen. They chopped off the roots and tried to take her home, but she died when they chopped the roots off. But while they were there, most of the people were packing a lot of things from what the Sminik had in there. I don't know what else it had in there, but that they packed a lot of meat and copper from there. And this is how far I know this story, and that's the end of it. And it was told to me by my mother a long time ago.
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0: Hello, Ike. I'm just going to let him sit here. I'm just going to let him. I'm not going to ask him. So it's a little mouse, a chum now, and a schitzma now, what it is a kakti. Min much rechtig is nimmig allows to put existence if I could say it's a kakti, quanet, quanet, and these the mowies could. Och, sneakies could take the hook that funny side to the sneakies. Is Knoma of the key Kienu, so the Kudia was in his, a few sneakies could a local house a suit. The Kumakuts is in it, the little team, the hook came. Gemmel Kems, Opsos Kudik of the Episkosak, the Amadus, the team, so the Nuna Swisk. All the things all the things Miss Kahn, the cacti, Sninik, Malukut's eyes, with Kutik, all she stands, Quanat, Kutak, Yahoo, Sina, wow. It's this Ninik's eye, Kapakskilik, from now at the start, was Kanawatuski, get out of this Ninik, Akulutik, Pakuni, Yakosmi, Kapskis Ninik's get lumps of descent. All the amats of souls, all the tabals, the amats of souls. 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
3: 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I keep practice those items. Consulate to the music. As the electronicist clubs the push was kicked by the last to talk to the music. If I thought for practice. 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
0: The story is about this ninik that I'm going to tell. Long ago, there was a little girl who used to cry every night. Every night she would be crying, cry and cry, and the mother tries to tell her not to cry. But she never listened, she just cried. And one night, she did the same thing again. She cried and cried. And then the mother said to the family of the house, she said, let's all leave her. Let's all go to bed and leave her, she said. The cynic will come and get her. And everybody went to bed, left the little girl. They sat around, where they sat around on a fire, and the little girl was left there. And while she was sitting there crying, she heard a voice that said, come to grandma, you'll have some mountain goat fat. And the voice seemed to come from the wall. She cried and she heard it again. And while the snake was saying this to her, she was blowing on a knot hole. And blowed on the knot hole, and the hole got bigger until it was big enough for the little girl to go through. The little girl went toward the wall, and this mimic grabbed her, pulled her out, and threw her in her basket. And she cried out and said, this is the mimic, she's got me, she said that. Cried really loud, and everybody heard her from inside, and they all got up, and they all tried to go out and follow the mimic, but she had gone so fast they didn't even see her. And the mimic climbed up the mountainside, went to her home was a cave. And when they reached there, she sat the basket down and pulled the little girl out. And when she was outstanding, she looked around and she saw on the other end of the cave a little old woman was sitting down. And the snake said to the little girl, I'll get you something to eat. And she did. She went and got something for her to eat. While she was busy getting the food, the old lady made a sign to the little girl with her finger and called her over. And the little girl went forward, and the old lady told her,
3: that if she gives you something to eat, don't eat it. And she gave her a little basket to put around her neck, hang it around her neck, and told her to pretend to chew the food and just pretend to chew the food and drop it into this basket. She told her too that if she eat the food, she'd be rooted to the ground like her. So this is what the little girl did. She pretended to chew the food and drop it in. And when the Sninik wasn't looking, she threw it in the fire. And later they went to bed, and the Sninik, before they went to bed, the Sninik said, "Tomorrow I will go out and hunt again. I will get a little brother or a little sister for you." But she said that her sons were out hunting too. When they got up in the morning, she told her that her sons were out hunting, and her sons were the wolves. When the Sninik got up in the morning, they got up and she said she was going hunting again, and she told the little girl that to get the food ready for her sons, the little girl, after she left, the Sninik left, the little old lady told the little girl that while she was gone, she started to make a plan. She wanted the little girl to go to the edge of the canyon and sit there and wait for the Sninik to come back. And she said, when you're sitting, she gave her a gloves. The gloves were made of mountain goat wool. And she said, you put these, as soon as you see the Sninik coming back, you put these gloves on. And when she comes across that log, there's a log across, crossing the canyon. They'll be coming through there. And when you get there, you start to sing to her this song. So kaks kama, so kaks kama. So kaks kama, and then she said, you sit there and wait for her. And this is what the little girl did. She sat there and waited there. And when the Sninik did come, she did start to say this song to her. So kaks kama, so kaks kama. This is when the Sninik said, don't sing that song. It gets me scared, I might fall into the canyon. Don't sing it, she kept saying that. But the little girl sang harder and harder, louder and louder. She said, so cocks come, so cocks come. And just about the middle way, the Sninik fell down to the canyon below. And then the little girl went back to the old lady and told her that the Sninik had fallen down. And now the old lady said to the little girl, I want you to go down the canyon with this knife and cut off her breasts and bring them back to me. She said that what I'm going to do first, I'm going to tie this wool around your waist. And when you're going down to the edge of the canyon and below, you will have to sing this song again, she said, to the wolf. And the way you sing it is this way. Tu kem kwasta, tu kem kwasta, tu kem kwasta. And this is, in English you say, stretch wool, stretch wool, stretch wool. And the wool stretched as she was walking. If she stopped, it stopped too, but she kept on saying, stretch wool, stretch wool. And she got down to the bottom of the canyon, and then she went and
0: and cut the breasts off this ninny. And what the old lady told her to do when she was finished was to give the wool a tug to let her know that she was ready to come back up. And she did this. She just gave the wool a little hard tug, and the old lady knew that she was ready to come back up and pulled her up. And when she got to the top, she went to the cave, and the old lady prepared the food, the breasts, and for the Sninik sons to eat when they got home. They cooked it. And they waited until they got home. And when they got home, the old lady told the Sninik sons that their mother had brought this little girl back home with her, and that she was out to get another, maybe a little sister or brother for her. She said that their mother was still out hunting, and that they had cooked up the breast. She didn't tell them that it was breast, but she cooked it. They cooked for them, and they told them that it was ready, and they gave it to them. And the first one, the oldest brother, tasted it, and he said it tasted like grandma's breast. And he told his brother to taste it. And then the second brother told the third one, and the third one told the second one, and the last one. And when they finished tasting it, they all dropped dead. And then the little girl said to the old woman, what to do now? And she said, you go and pull each one of them down the canyon and throw them down. And she did this. She dragged them down to the edge of the canyon and threw them down. And one by one she did this until they were all thrown down to the canyon. And when she finished, the old lady told her that tomorrow you will go back home and tell your parents and all the people what had happened. What she said though, your mother is still crying. She's still crying every day. You go back home and tell them what has happened, and I will pack some meat for you to bring back. And this is what she did the next day. She went back home, and when she got to the back of the place where they lived, she sat down. She could hear her mother crying, still crying. And she knocked on the wall, kept knocking on the wall, and her mother told one of her oldest brother to go and see who was knocking on the wall outside. And he went out to see, and he saw his sister there. And he went back inside and told the mother that it's her daughter that was out in the back knocking on the wall. And then the mother said, how could it be when she had been taken away from the Sninik? She could never be alive now. But the brother said, she is, it's her, and she's out there. Come out and see for yourself. She said that to him. And this is what the mother did. She went out to see for herself. And sure enough, her daughter was out there sitting down. And she went over and hugged her. And she told her that she was really happy to see her. And then she said, I'm going back in and ask the people to get ready. And I'll bring you in when we're ready. So she went back into the house. Long ago, they didn't have any flooring on the floor. Their floor was only a ground. So she told everybody to put on their chaps, which are aprons,
3: and put all your shapes on and go out and get some fresh sand and spread it around inside and make it clean. So this is what everybody did. They went out and packed some fresh soil in and spread it all around to make it clean. And when they finished, she went and got her daughter and took her inside, and they had a feast. And this is when her daughter told what had happened while she was up with the at the Sninik's cave, that she had killed her and her sons. And she said that there was an old lady there that was rooted to the ground, and she told her that the old lady wanted the people to go up to see her and to get some of the things, the meat that the Sninik had and the coppers that were in the cave. The very next day, everybody get ready to go, and they did. They went up to the cave to see the old woman. And the little girl used that cotton string or rope, whatever it was, she used that to retract herself up to the cave. That was the only way she could find it again. And when they got there, the family of the old lady that was rooted to the ground were really happy to see her, because she was kidnapped when she was a little girl. And they told her that they wanted to take her home, and she said she didn't want to go. I'll stay here, but you can come back and see me at any time. But they didn't listen. They chopped off the roots and tried to take her home, but she died when they chopped the roots off. But while they were there, most of the people were packing a lot of things from what the Sninik had in there. I don't know what else it had in there, but that they packed a lot of meat and copper from there. And this is how far I know the story, and that's the end of it.
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8: Why, Alex, it's. 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Mutaus line out of Smith's comes the Nalosis. Son cooks a Smith's comes decent day. 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Get a bows, get a oost quowl as you loud. Say, Gemal Allah Hams, the Gallah Hams, get no hoopaks. And no hoopak, good to get a no mouth. Allah Hams, good to no mouth, sticks under the no hoopak. Kalk Mohmish, good day. Dietlumstead, eh? Why he's at Mustard Umstead. Mame the crack, deet. That I'm stuck. Last all the crack did miss that I'm stuck. No nanny he missed, I scared at must I. If aim could get quim, at quim could take a lamats at quim at. No, I he's quick missed the same to move out of. Hey, get quinto lap much at Quizzicky Lad. 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

0: I'm a monster lad, with enough kick step. 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Ila rags will innocent Mahat alaka. I'm going to go to the house. Satsian mouse went star. No more equilets ect acted upanat sput allies. 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Kalina zit kust ectach quachua. 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Like it's ktatus upana. Ask the dot upon us capsule. Scam nuts at good victor. Scam scoot the dot. Eight hell eight same cut. Stack the horse that the amat out of capsule. But squalets upon us gallets amk to the dots get a damn quack. Allow we can ask, but I need it as a skilk stack. No more it's put I liked. We get a skilk stack, shall it say so loud, last. 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I'll tell the same quality stack, stack it as to my life. 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So hot as to my life. We still lay, James the cock all the ice.
1: I'll tell you what I'm saying. I'll tell you what I'm saying. I'll tell you what I'm saying. I'll tell you what I'm saying. I'll tell you what I'm saying. I'll tell you what I'm saying. I'll tell you what I'm saying. I'll tell you what I'm saying. I'll tell you what I'm saying. I'll tell you what I'm saying. I'll tell you what I'm saying. I'll tell you what I'm saying. I'll tell you what I'm saying. I'll tell you what I'm saying. I'll tell you what I'm saying. I'll tell you what I'm saying. I'll tell you what I'm saying. I'll tell you what I'm saying. I'll tell you what I'm saying. I'll tell you what I'm saying. I'll tell you what I'm saying. I'll tell you what I'm saying. I'll tell you what I'm saying. I'll tell you what I'm saying. I'll tell you what I'm saying. I'll tell you what I'm saying. I'll tell you what I'm saying. I'll tell you what I'm saying. I'll tell you what I'm saying. I
0: the

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0: мэдлээч нэгтэж гэнэ бомхэч гэлкомчсто.
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0: And I want to know if she loves me too.
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1: 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One of the clouds up there looks like a horse. 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
4: 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On was madam hook seatats, ala ochwa. At Krabot le dut al tisinut hortz. So to need dut managais, why?
5: So today, we're gonna read out the story, yeah? Okay, so this is a really cool story. A little bit information on the elder. Achtigaich. That's how you pronounce your name if you see it in the brackets. It says narrated by the late Mrs. Agnes Edgar. If you repeat after me, ach.
6: Ach.
5: Di. Geich. Achtigeich. Acht is meaning to lie, like lying down. Ik is referring to like, as if it's kind of like, how would you say that? Like something that she's lying on, or something that's been lied on. And eich is the state. So achtigeich means to lie on top of something. And it's actually a place in Kimskwit where that name comes from. Achtigeich. And translated by the late Dr. Margaret Sly Wallace. So Achtigeich was Margaret's mentor, was her teacher. And then edited by Dr. Hank Nader. Okay, I'm just going to read through it so that everyone can just follow along. You don't have to repeat after me. I'm just going to read through the whole story. That way we can get an opportunity to hear our language more. And also hear this beautiful speaker. She's my favorite speaker. I love listening to Achtigeich. She's so clear. She's pronounced. Her vocabulary is quite full and extensive. Her way in which she organizes her speech, her sentence structure, is with full grammar. So it's really a beautiful example. She was born, we figure it was either around the 1880s or maybe 1890s, but we found a picture of her where she's a picture of her in Kimskwit, and she's looking to be about in her mid-20s, and this photo was around 1910. So yeah, so it's, we're figuring she was born around there, and she died in 82. So they're not quite sure how old she was, but they figure around 100, around that age. So she got to learn. She had a very unfortunate beginning story. Her father died shortly after she was born. Her mother had gone off, left. And so she was raised by her uncle, her father's uncle, who was Captain Bob. So you guys know that Ista dance, Captain Bob's mystery dance? That was her uncle, her adopted father. And he was married to a woman named Latlai, who had children from her first marriage, and they married Achtigeich to Latlai's son. And that's where the King family comes from. Then later she marries Jim Edgar, and that's where some of the Edgar family come from. So there's a little bit on the tree of Achtigeich. But yeah, because she was raised with Blind Bob, who was a Kusiut marshal, as well as a Staldam, he was able to teach her all these stories and protocols and medicines and traditions. And if it wasn't for Achtigeich, we would have a lot of our culture would have disappeared. She recorded extensively in the 70s and worked with our elders to help get more of our language and our songs out there. She actually knew about 300 songs just by memory. Wow. No song sheets or nothing. So that's where the majority of the songs that I've got gathered were from Achtigay. All right, so I'll just read right through. Everyone just follow along. I'll try read it I'm going to read it a bit slower, but I'm going to try read it in a nice flow as best I can. Why, I yachts de moot suits, ske sim smuts, a la naik meetats, ske na bam huit alp, such eyes ski alp. 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
4: 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Ill manna ill. 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Sgid ach.

0: gets the snooky mark at the suit. What side were atly at the suit? Sastus. We quitty gets, why? Stich yat ayak me stoots dihats, was squats the ats. We quitty get, sich nutsits clam di muts. Das sunt at the snook imachs to suit. Anutzi clams zendeich. 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We quitty get. 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Aists alt, why? Silusim alt, ja an absults, ditalium steich. 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Ais alt, al ait quilut ikt achalt, why? Satlists alt. Jasts de sults alt. Tich quittig, it light, why? De scalp dich, de atnum dom, de sklid eich alt, al satyado. Mi ei sila dom dich, sults lani dom, de scalp. At ei macht ach, zai macht ach, way.
1: You know, you hear my name in there?
2: Yeah.
1: Yeah, so that's where my name comes from, is this story. My grandfather's name, Dudusson, is also the first guy in the story. And then he has some kikila. Little different version in my family, though, for this story than the one that I just read out. So I think, actually, now that we've completed the story, I'd like to actually share it with you just in English so you guys can know about the story. So remember, one of our most important treasures is our smayusta. So if you break that word down, smayusta. So smay, like from sumsma, which means story. Us is like the face. And then da, you know, makes it a thing. So smayusta are the stories of our first ancestors, our first generation, the first nukhak faces, is maybe how you can think about it. Or the whole face of the world, how everything came to be. Smayusta. Who we were before that time, that doesn't really matter, because who we came to be was Nukhalk. When those ancestors, that first generation, settled this land, and when their children were born here, they were Nukhalk. They were Talyong. They were Kwatlam. They were Sutslam. So I'm going to tell my family's version, but there's many versions of this Smayusta. So in my family's version, Dudu Song, which means, so you guys know song, that word?
3: Day.
1: Sky, day, world. It could be used in so many forms. Song, Dudu means to make. Not like e Dudu, like it's hot, but if it's a prefix, something you place in the front, you can mean to make. So like Dudu Song, maker of the sky. Dudu Itza, making a, that's a, denturist, a guy that makes false teeth for people. So you see there's words like that. So in this story, this version, Dudusong, as he comes down from heaven, he lands at the mouth of the great river Wakitmai, which is the, today they call the Fraser River. And there he's down there at Wakitmai, and Quach, raven, appears. Quach says to him, why are you here? Why are you not in your home, where the Creator wanted you to be? And Dudusong says, I have no chalas, no boat, no akna, no canoe. So Quach says to him, if I get you a akna, a canoe, will you journey, will you travel? And he says, yes, I'll voyage, I'll travel. So Quach goes up and he goes to speak with Mas Masalaniyuch, four carpenters, says to them, Mas Masalaniyuch, I want a boat, an aix at the talas, that's like me. So thais or ants, I want it to be like me. I want it to have my silk, my thoughts, my characteristics. So these four carpenters, they put together this boat. They painted it black like the raven. And this boat had a special ability. It could paddle itself. Didn't need anyone to paddle it. So he brings this boat down. He names it Quahualosh, Raven's Canoe. He brings it to Dudusonch. They begin to travel. But they find the problem with this boat because the carpenters made it just like Raven. And no one can really tell Raven what to do. So this boat, no one could tell it what to do. They couldn't steer it. This boat just went the way it wanted to go. And it took them right out to open ocean. And days turned to weeks. Weeks turned to months. They were stuck voyaging the ocean, about to give up all hope, when before their eyes, they seen the silhouette of a land. And they could see that it was glowing like green above it. Skliaus. Everything was green along that shore and that place. At this time in the world, there wasn't a good light yet. So the sun would just rise over the horizon for about an hour a day, and everything was chawi saltwa. It was a metallic colored time. So this is around Ice Age time. And so he makes out this, or end of the Ice Age, I should say. He makes out this land, and the boat's going straight for it. And as it hits the shore, Dudusson flies forward and he braces himself, touching his hands on the beach. And then the sun rose for the first time. So he made the name for himself, Sin Hekila. When he touched his sore, he made the sunrise. And he found himself on a beach filled with abalone shells, canoes inlaid with abalone, houses covered in abalone. That's what made this Kliaus, this green glow. He found this people, these abalone people. Bulchanum, the chief, comes out and he says, thank you for bringing the good sun to my land. Come into my house and I'll feast you. So he feasted him and he said, I'm going to gift you. And he dressed him in abalone regalia, put buttons all on his blanket of abalone. He then said, I'm going to give you my daughter, the chief's daughter, as your wife. And her name was Bulchaneches. And so he married her and took many treasures with her of names. Then as they were leaving, he saw that abalone canoe, and so he desired it, and the chief gifted it to him as a marriage gift. And now him and his wife and Raven began their journey. And this time, they say, he made his way around the Pacific Rim, the opposite side of the ocean, and he made his way up to the north end, and that's where he found another land. And this time, everything was glowing like fire. And when he hit the shore, Dudusson flew forward, he touched the earth, and the sun rose. And when it lit up the world, everything was copper. The canoes were copper, the houses were copper. The people were adorned with copper, so much so that they say they were made of copper. And so he met the chief, Tlalyamch, Copperman. And Tlalyamch invited him in and feasted him and gifted him for bringing the sun to his land. When Dudusson touched the earth again, the sun rose, lighting up this world. So he wanted to honor him for that. And he gave him a treasure box made of copper. And inside this box was the female Uligant, a copper shield, and a sisalk whistle called the Kumots, very sacred whistle. And then he gave him his daughter, Tlalyax, as his wife. And now he had the copper princess and the abalone princess as his wives. And so he was directed to journey back to our side of the ocean. He was told to follow this long fjord, and as he followed this salute, it cut off. He was told, so be of sound mind, be of brave character, be of confidence, is what it was, and where you're going. So it's kind of like a phrase that means you're not going to give up. You're going to stick to your integrity and your teachings, but you're going to be humble about it. You're going to be thoughtful about it. You're not going to endanger those that are with you. So that's a saying that you can say when people are are taking a journey. They're going to go out on the canoe. The people on the shore yell, Geya yaliwa dimut no ma. Geya yaliwa dimut no ma. And so this was yelled to him. And as he meets this inlet, it cut off. And so he didn't know how to pass. It was too steep to go up. He waited for a while patiently. And when the tide went down, he saw his passage, which was a hole between the mountains going right to the other side. So thinking about the safety of his wives, he covered the canoe with mats, making like a roof over it, a protection cover over the canoe. And it was good that he had done this because his cave was covered, filled with giant katsk starfish. And these katsk began to fall, li mao, and they landed on those mats and they slid off into the water. If he didn't cover it, if he wasn't thinking in a good way, those starfish would have overtaken his canoe. They would have sank and they would have drowned in the rising of the tide. He made it through the other side, and there he found another house. And this house was made of barnacles. You know those little white things that grow on the rocks down? You cut your foot on them, they got a little poison that doesn't stop the bleeding. They're really sharp. Khayaka, we call them. So he met this man, Khayak Nant, barnacle man. And he had Khayaka growing all over him like he was made of barnacles himself. And this man said, you're the first to make it through my cave. And so if you've made it here, you must have been to the land of the copper people, who are the keepers of the female Uligan. He says, I'm the keepers of the male Uligan. And he says, so I'm going to gift it to you. When you go to the rivers and the creeks, take one male and one female. When you place them in the rivers, they'll multiply, bringing Uligans to those territories. Squish. So he journeyed, and he, as he journeyed down the coast, he gave out gifts to the people, coppers, whistles, Uligans to the river, and he built a big name for himself up and down the coast. They say when he stopped at Haida Gwaii, he gifted the chief with the whistle, and the chief faced the land, and he blew the kamots, and the ice age receded itself. And so they opened up the land. He then traveled to the Cheches people, to the Heiltauk people, down to Wikano, to the river's inlet people. And he went up Wikano to Wikano Lake, to Sumchul. And he traveled from Sumchul down this pathway at the Asiach, coming out in Taliu, Natsach. And from there he saw all his relatives. They were already there. He was one of the last to arrive. He saw Anushkwikimlai and Shkwagis. He saw Nuschenda. He saw Achimosaich and Aichzimka. He saw all of these, Nubulchaneda. All of these ancestors were there. Patsachut. And so he journeyed to the head, at the entrance of the inlet. And right at the point we call Palio Point nowadays, is out in the inlet, the entrance to South Bentik, to Atzach. He went and he built his house. He took a piece of driftwood, yans, and he put it in the shore and he pushed it, just as the Creator told him. When it hit the shore, it became a house, a big house, and he named it Yansant, driftwood house. And so he came to Balakula, and he came and he stayed with the people in Balakula for 4 years. But his whistles would always blow from his box because of his high ceremonies, that he decided to return back to Sakya, where he made his home. And when he returned, his wives had children. They gave birth, and the first one born was Simchekila, who he named after when he made the sunrise in the Copper Abalone countries. And Simchekila grew up with being part of a really important and noble family. And Simchekila wanted to do as his parents had done. His other siblings were also great people. Miaisila, the salmon bringer, the fisherman. Siltzlani, porcupine quill woman. They say she took the form of a porcupine, and whenever she defended the point, her arrows never missed. Her arrows were her quills. She would shoot her arrow and always hit her target. That's why she's on the Talio Point, protecting the whole point. Porcupine quill woman. You know who holds that name?
2: Banshee.
1: Banshee.
2: So you could actually draw a transformation like a woman doing that?
1: Yeah.
2: So just the artist idea right off the bat, I wanted to...
1: And isn't it the Banshee's character too? Like,
2: yeah.
1: Her name, she embodies that character without even knowing the story, because she's, you know, direct and straightforward and Yeah, it's neat how the names. So Sinchekila, he tried his best, but could never. Anytime he'd try feast or potlatch, everyone would just honor his father, Dudusong. And he was having all this turmoil, trying to figure out how he was going to succeed in a good way. And so he went to prayer. He stayed in the back room, the sacred room of the house, for 4 days. He laid. Then he went for 4 days, and he laid facing the inlet. And he went 4 days in the back room, and then again 4 days of the inlet, laying in stillness, in meditation, in prayer. He was able to cleanse himself. And that's when he heard a voice, and it said, "Get up, Sinchekila, come see what we have for you." When he looked right off the shore, it was a seal, Asch, and this Asch was speaking to him, "Get up, see what we got for you." And he looked to the inlet, and a house rose up. And if you know Talio Point to Masachi Nose, it's a big area, 4 inlets converge there, and it's a very turbulent place. And this place is known to be the place where the undersea lord, Komokwa, his house can raise up. He's got a copper house. And in the land beneath the sea, in Nuyautwa, in his world, the ocean is the sky. The inlets are like clouds. You know when we have clouds and you can see blue sky and light going through them? That's like the inlets. His world below is flat land with a huge river snaking through it. His house is at the mouth of that river. And as you go upriver, every salmon, every fish has its own village. And when you get right up to the headwaters, there's these giant mountains there. And there all the berries also live in that area with their villages. And they live in humanoid form, the birds, the berries, the fish. And Komokwa sends them to our world. And so Komoko appears, and his copper house rises up from beneath the sea. On the front, the entrance is through the mouth of a sea serpent called Kelchda, a sticky serpent. On the top of the pole is the sun, the loon, and the loon is making its noise. All the gulls landed on top. At the front, looking at the front, the left corner was the Gens, the humpback whale. At the right front painting was the the halibut, and the boardwalk, the step to get up to the house was Skamsk, this huge sea monster that it's flat, and when it opens its mouth, it causes a whirlpool sucking everything in. So he was afraid to enter the house through these monsters, so he found at the side was a ladder, and him and the seal climbed up. He found at the top the smoke vent was a copper, and so he took that copper, and he lowered himself into the house. And there he saw 5 fires, 1 in the middle and 4 in each corner. And he looked to the fire at the right, in front of him, and all the seals were sitting around, conversating like humans. Looked to the fire to the left, and there was an old lady, as there always is an old lady in the supernatural houses, and her name was Nunihwanai. He looked to the far back, and there was 2 more men, Nuzkwal and Nunuchinlai, and they were concealing the whistles, blowing the sacred whistles. Far right-hand fire, there was 2 men, Balkwit and Nunuchimal Slaik, and they were drumming and singing. And he looked to the back wall, and there was a curtain, and the curtain was painted with the rising and setting of the tide, and the great blue heron, Khakans, was dancing, calling out his names, his 4 names. And then he gazed to the entrance of the curtain, and he saw Porcupine and Grizzly Bear dressing dancers. And then behind the fire, in the middle, he saw the great undersea lord, Komokwa, wearing his huge bikwaj hat, long black hair touching the floor, covered in a blanket with eagle down, and face painted black, he danced. And all the paintings on the wall of the halibut, the red snappers, the cods, all those sea creatures came alive, and they swam within his house as he danced. Sinchekila witnessed these dances. All the undersea beings danced, and he witnessed. When it was done, Komokwa says, "Now these dances are your dances. This house is your house. My treasure box," he pulled it over, "Snoot Canals is your box. Inside is the copper, which is Hank Dimut, is his name, means all are envious of it. And also Amkpts, mouse woman, will be your messenger, as she is my messenger." Go now, and when this house goes beneath the sea, a replica will appear on the shore. And so he did. And when he took those items, that house sank below, and beside his father's house, one replica appeared. And he called all the people from far and wide, and he feasted them, he potlatched them, and he told them the teachings of the undersea. And as a sign of respect, when we're on the water, we never say Komokwa. We never say his name on the water, the undersea chief, as a sign of respect. And if you do, they say he sends his sea monsters, and they'll take you down to him, and they'll feast on you for being disrespectful. All the undersea beings, they're also like cannibalistic. You know, if you drop a body to the undersea, they're going to eat you no matter what. And so in the same way, that's how they think, that sometimes when you're disrespectful in the water, Komokwa calls the undersea chiefs to feast on your flesh. And so these are our stories. This is the Smayista of my grandfather's name, Dudusong, is held by my grandpa Roger, and Sunghikila is held by me, his eldest grandson. My grandfather is the eldest of the eldest of his line, so that's why we have those names. So that Smayista is held by my house. All of our houses have our own names, and that's where our story, and that's where our names, our protocols, our masks, our totem poles, our house designs, everything comes from those.
2: All of those.
1: That's how we're all connected. So there should be no fighting over names because we're all related. I keep saying this is like a fight would be if someone not in our lineage took the name. Then that would be a fight. But we shouldn't be fighting because we're all related. We should be happy that someone's wearing the name. All right, well, let's end with a prayer. Manakyais, Butlisuts Ochino, Atlison, Stutwani Dut, Halatai Waks to Hort Mich, Stutwani Dut, says Kutamakwe, Talat, Sakison, Skatlatin to Makwik, Atlis Eats Kimstats, Stutwani Dut, Manakyais, with Kimstanau, Skabutlau, Skyaksak Dimodau, Skat Eat Nakalkim. And I keep skim all what comes to ski eats, kim starts, manakis. Blessed to thou, old meat, lifty song, ski samis, pan but such, old meat, sleep to beat all the clouds, all the kisnamakits. Sit when he does manakis, all the yawa song, at least song, and what's high, what putlam kit die, what's high, what's my use that's, what's high, what's madame hook seat, smudam hook seat that's, allow her. Sit when he does manakis, why?
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4: Kalchalutlam to Mutlap, Alak Musalch Sputz, what's clacked, butts de smile, Alkutalch de smile. 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
6: No more daughter that looks it. And the bows get a bow, Ulets, Ulana Hem Lake, to Lustet, the bad gets a quat mouth, all illusits are not decent today. This little quiet storm day, little quiet to the wolf. This Mayana Dom, this dog, this Mayana, this empty day. Love's got the no mouth, skitzing his dust with laughs. The nose clutters, little quiet. Skims us to the drumstead. A cook says some smell started the drumstead. She's died the millest. My son now sits deep a pink. That the millest. The power to the loot that's getting him out. Just come out. Estam still shout to papinch trustumantanat each mouth. The mice are quilutic toughs. The mice are quilutic gets hoopus I shall. Achtigate like me to talk as to constat. No more equitic than in it. 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I like is good, it's the most that I shall. As the omens to the oast. This line oast. I owe some team. As it's little quail. I smell the tricklet sits, the most that hold up suit. As I know him league. The massage was the solid tumult to sleep was the allow we had a lesson smell the same out smell. Just the same to the moment till it's a castle. You are now a last like to the last lack was mass a la curriculum yet. I know it. Lechau. Wel, alla i ddig ddechwad. Alla i ddig ddechwad.
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6: We have arrived here at the first flag, the red flag, the direction of birth and creation, the raven and the rising sun. We have many families living here amongst us that are of this direction. We hold our hands up to you all for continuing on the ways of our ancestors, as passed to us from thousands and thousands of years of knowledge and wisdom. We recognize our many families and friends of this direction, the Elgacho and the Chilcotin, and all those who are of the East. We take a moment to honor this direction. Why?

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1: 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Shelby at the left point. Three bomb.
2: Oh! Oh! That's a buzzer sound. Wow, what a shot by Shelby. Three-pointer for the lead.
3: We have arrived here in the south at the second flag, the yellow flag. This is the direction of healing and medicine of the mighty grizzly bear and the vigor of youth and well-being. There are among us many honorable families that have survived through the genocide to continue on the incredibly unique ways of the southern families. We recognize our families and friends of the south, such as Wikinuch and all those who are of this direction. We will take a moment now to honor this direction. Why?

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0: We have arrived here in the west, the third flag, the black flag. This direction is of the families sticking together as represented by the wonderful Sayuk, the killer whale, the blackfish. We have here with us today many families that have survived to be here amongst us. We hold our hand up to you all for continuing the ways of our ancestors passed to us from thousands upon thousands of years of knowledge and wisdom. We have many relatives and friends of the West, such as the Heltsik, the Kitisu, and the Huehuas. We will now take a moment to honor this direction. Why?
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4: We have arrived here in the north at the fourth and final flag, the white flag. This direction is of wisdom, elders, and knowledge as represented by the magnificent eagle. We have many families of the North living here with us that have survived through the genocide to continue on the incredibly unique ways of our ancestors of the North. We have many relatives and friends of the North, such as the Haisla and the Metlakatla. We will take a moment now to honor this direction. Why?

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3: And this is the dance of the grouse. 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
8: Oh, I smell them hooks. Kahalusim do sapos in the Halk Radio. Alamusalach spooks, what's clacked books, steese mow, as kutalch steese mow. 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And the dadala.
9: And slachin chimena.
8: Oh, I knew sign him napos eats in the Halkim heap door, so eat. Kutnigo sems. Uk demanstach, books eat suits or linu, as the songt, stutuni dulch, a lesson knihisats, as cal hum dulch, as the songt, why? Yos, but hooks, yedis inoch, yedis songh, yedis nuclik, yedis usum, and the dadala.
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8: 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Kal chalusim dusap, kal chalusim dumusap, kal chalusim or soup, or eat nachalkim, where we eat nachalk, that is speak nachalk. Alright, chliwatsudis, let's begin with our phrase asti songt. Our phrase today, nus signum nachost eich.
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9: Butch ga anaik nu.
8: Butch ga anaik nu. That is our phrase today. Let's break it down. First, we have this
9: butch,
8: which by hearing the way in which it's said, how we say similarly to an individual, amdich, butch. And so that is telling someone butch. Telling someone to come forth. Buk'ch ga anaik nu. And ga is meaning if in this phrase. Anaik nu, you want. Buk'ch ga anaik nu. Come if you want.
9: Buk'ch ga anaik nu.
8: Wichat wasayut chasli songt. This is the phrase of the day, and we're going to continue to share it with you throughout our show. Aslisit nachalkimch. And anust signum napol skach belchs, gauchs nichiptut, aslisit chl. Stay tuned to the end of the show to hear it again in English. Oh, aye. So, tschlivatsudil. Let's begin. So tschil, ska auchsalch dimudil, ska eat nachalkim chil. Why? Inutrat.
9: Why? I'm not quite sure where to start with this Asti songt. I have nowhere to go. I'm going to start off with this word. It's not really a phrase that I use with our daughter, but it's more so a baby body part that I thought was pretty cool. And it's snu'us kathi. That is the word for newborn, which I thought was interesting because the word for newborn that I'm used to is mukusi, which is a red face.
8: So not a body part.
9: Oh, yeah. I kind of got mistaken. The part that I'm talking about is under what I read. So the area or the body part that I was originally wanting to speak of is snukim kmigus. But I want to finish saying the words that I'm going over first. I'm ahead of myself right now.
8: Snoskali. So this is coming from noska or noska.
9: Snoskali.
8: Noska.
9: Noska is the word.
8: Noska or nooska.
9: Nooska.
8: Yeah. So this here is the word that means giving birth.
9: Mm.
8: You think of it in a way relating to that word uska, which is meaning exit, go outside. Nooska or noska. So whenever they say that a baby has been born, they say nosknam gim.
9: Nosknam gim.
8: Ah. When Chawisus was telling about his birth, he said, Nosknam ktinitz alch. Nosknam ktinitz alch. And so that one would be saying that I was born.
9: Okay.
8: Nosknam ktinitz ala 1841 or something like that, he said. 18, no, it wasn't 41. He'd be way old. Something like that, 1898, I think, is what he said.
9: That would make a bit more sense.
8: Yeah. Anyway, so about this snoskali, a newborn. So this is, you know, I think sort of different in a sense from what you say is being mukusi.
9: Mm.
8: You know, and that snoskali is perhaps a baby that has just been born. You know, because it's just been
9: like,
8: given birth
9: just like
8: to
9: that day.
8: Yeah, that day or perhaps recently to that time in which the baby was born. And that might be the difference. Snoskali.
9: Yeah, I just thought it was a really interesting, like you mentioned, it has the word nooska.
8: So when we say mukusi, mukusi is, I think, you know, I don't think it would be out of the ordinary, perhaps, to say of a newborn, like a fresh newborn, to say mukusi, because they do, you know, they are like a little red face when they're born. But you also think of like a point at which before they start to really, you know, get out of that color.
9: Yeah, they're pigmy.
8: They remain mukusi for some time.
9: Yeah, their pigment sort of takes a while to, you know.
8: Shaima. And so there's that. And then they also say matma.
9: Matma.
8: Yeah, matma is one. Like a phrase that comes out of the curriculum K-4 is alt di matmat. Hold the baby. Alt di matmat. I don't know at what point they stop calling a baby matma. Achashnabits. You know? Because then we get to a point beyond where they might start referring to a baby as kakhti, right? Kakhti is a little one.
9: Yeah. Another one that we refer to our baby is just simply tsai.
8: Tsai. Tsai is like what we say of a little girl.
9: Yeah. And then if you had a little boy, die.
8: Die. Athaima. I've never really...
9: Not something we've
8: never,
9: really...
8: Well, no, I've never really heard that one much.
9: Mm-hmm.
8: I say tsai because it's just, you know, something that I've learned of little girl. I think they might say die.
9: Yeah,
8: you know, like then, Sinhekila talked about dai and how sometimes the way that speakers would shorten the word dai is to say dai.
9: Yeah, and then I know with tsai, it can also be tsai dela.
8: A name.
9: it's a name, but it's also simply just a pet name, like a pretty name, like a pretty girl, honey girl, like just a name for, you know, a girl. Like I've been told it is a name, but the way it was always described to me as someone who holds this name, my mom, she was also informed that as much as it's a name, she's been told it's also just what I mentioned, like a pet name, like a name you just, a nickname, a name you name your baby, like a baby girl that's around or something, you know, which I thought was pretty interesting. I never personally heard anybody say it outside of it being a name, though, because I find with the day and age, it's more commonly just a name. But it's, you know, just learning and knowing that it, originally it's also just a pet name is pretty cool.
8: Nice. So then what about what you have there?
9: Here I have the both of those snoot. Snuus Krahli and Snukrim Krimigus. But you mentioned something before I want to continue on with anything else. How did you say it? Alt-Ilt?
8: Alt-Qual.
9: Oh, Alt-Qual.
8: There is Alt-Qual.
9: Yes, I have that written here. And that is to hold a baby. I have another one here, and it's to pack a baby. And it's Asim.
8: Asim.
9: But this, I'm not quite 100% sure because the word beside it where I found it was Asimilt, and that translated to hatching eggs. So I'm not sure if this is like for humans or if it's for...
8: No. So let's go over it.
9: Yep, Asim.
8: Asim, as much as I can really say about that, if it is to say packing a baby, I think... Maybe also what they mean by that is by packing it in something used to pack a baby.
9: Oh.
8: In one of the recordings we even played recently called Baby in the Cradle, had used that word asim to say of a baby. Asimim, I think is the way that she said it. So I don't quite fully understand it, but if we relate it perhaps to what she was talking about, the qdus, the cradle, that it might be in some sense, you know, speaking of traditionally how they used to carry children. Like even this morning, because a lot of what, you know, for us has been amadalacht as parents, one of the ones that I was listening to, Al-Tainach, was titled Care for a Baby. And they were going over, like how you would say carrying a baby on your back. And the word that they used was al-khapa, which is, you know, a little bit different. I don't know if this asim might be anything similar to that. But yeah, that's really as much as I know. And so you can also use that though, like you said there, asimelt, as saying of like hatching eggs. That's a way that it might be used. So, yeah, I don't know much more than that. Maybe what we can do again later is play that. Achtigeich, Baby in the Cradle.
9: But
8: let's hear a little bit about it.
9: Yeah, going back or straying away from this asim and going back to the alt-ilt. I found this, and it's to hold a baby. And I found a follow-up question along with it, and it's just, am I saying this right? Are you holding baby?
8: Yeah, so that's a way that we could say, are you holding the baby? You see, when we talk about babies, that we always sort of have that same way of speaking about it. So some examples that you have are atziwalt, which is coming from the word atziwa, which is the belly. And so atziwalt is being pregnant. And then buklalt is one that more we are hearing amongst our community as being one of the values our people have for thinking of the generations yet to come. And so, alt-qult is this way of saying carrying a baby from the word Yeah, that's the very root word. I like this one phrase that Margaret said, where she said, "Ip im skat im," in the ghost story. She said that he was grabbed and he was placed on the man's lap. That's how it's put in English anyway, placed on the man's lap. But you think of any way in which perhaps that you're holding a child, if it's, you know, a child maybe 4, 5 years old,
9: yeah,
8: how you might hold them, you know, that's kind of what we say. So,
9: Alt-ult-nua
8: would be the way of saying it, or
9: holding baby.
8: The other way that we have of saying it, that for those speakers, Beatrice Elliott and Amos Talio, they were saying alt-ul. And so when we say it that way, we would say it alt-ul-ichwa. Alt-ul-ichwa. Dikakdit. Maybe. Are you holding the baby? Would be that way.
9: Yeah.
8: Oh, yeah.
9: So quickly, back or reviewing what we've went over. We've went over Alt-ult nua, are you holding baby? Along with it's Alt-ult, just to hold a baby. And we also covered Asim, which is to pack a baby. Along with Asimilt, which is hatching eggs.
8: Hatching eggs.
9: And then two other words that we went over are the show so far is snuus kali, a newborn. And another new word that I thought was really cool was snu kim kimi goose, a soft spot.
8: So we didn't really get into that one.
9: No, we didn't, but I briefly brought it up. We could go into it if you'd like.
8: So let's go over for our listeners again those words and go over them slowly.
9: Right.
8: Beginning with the first one, snuuskali.
9: Snuuskali.
8: Yalhutmach alhmil. You can repeat it after us. Ayutsawisu alhmil. Why? Snu.
9: Snu.
8: Us.
9: Us.
8: Ka.
9: Ka.
8: Li.
9: Li.
8: Snu us.
9: Snu us.
8: Ka. Li.
9: Ka. Li.
8: Snu us. Ka. Li.
9: Snu us kali.
8: And this being a newborn, coming from the word noska or nuuska. And we can probably go right back to that word uska, which is going outside, exiting. Snu us kali.
9: Snu us kali.
8: And then there was Stemlich.
9: Snu kim kimi goose.
8: Maybe we'll come back to that one. Okay. We haven't really
9: another
8: gone
9: one
8: over
9: that
8: one.
9: We went over then that we did go over is Asim.
8: Asim.
9: A what? Asim.
8: A seam.
9: Sorry. Asim.
8: That one's a little bit easier.
9: And along with this one, we also did Asimilt.
8: Asimilt.
9: Asimilt. Now, asim was to pack a baby, and asimilt was to hatch eggs, or hatching eggs. Not too sure on how we use those two yet, but we'll figure it out.
8: So if we kind of think in a sense of what, you know, if we're relating both of those words to each other as being asim, the root word, and asimilt for hatching eggs, you think maybe of the sort of, maybe not so much the motion of packing and hatching eggs, but to, in some sense, you know, think of what the mother is doing for the eggs, that it's, mm-hmm. you know, giving them warmth, securing the baby. And so I think of, if I'm not mistaken, you know, the way in which a baby is swaddled,
9: mm-hmm.
8: that a baby, you know, especially for the fact that typically when we swaddle babies, that we're, you know, doing it so that they are packed.
9: Yeah, are comforted.
8: They're packed, they're comforted, especially for being young children that, you know, usually having that sense of security of being wrapped, you know, their arms being secured, not flailing about or whatever, their legs and that.
9: Flailing.
8: That, I don't know what to say.
9: It's a good, that's the word for, it's just a funny word.
8: But I didn't know until, you know, learning that, that they actually, they do that, like they like that.
9: Mm.
8: That they, you know, we don't just do it so that they're not kicking and punching or anything.
9: Yeah, they like, it kind of reminds them of like the security it felt like being inside the womb.
8: And that's how you can also think of it, maybe the way that the mother sits on the eggs for hatching, you
9: yeah.
8: know, that it's the same kind of thing that, you know, like mm-hmm. kind of related to that, you know,
9: yeah.
8: that, you know, these eggs are being warmed.
9: Yeah.
8: They're being comforted, secured.
9: Same but different connection.
8: Same but different. Yeah. There's a way perhaps that we can relate. And so that maybe we can say of Asim.
9: Mm-hmm.
8: Before we move on, we'll go over our phrase Ahli Song Tinustainam Nachol Taich.
10: Butch Ganaiknu.
9: Butch Ganaiknu.
8: Butch Ganaiknu. Weisu.
10: Butch Ganaiknu.
9: Butch Ganaiknu.
8: Butch Ganaiknu. Why?
9: And then continuing on, the two other words that we went over again are I'm going to slow this down because I'm still practicing popping my quas. Altquilt.
8: Altquilt.
9: And that is to hold a baby. And then we also went over Altquilt nua.
8: So, Altquilt, Altquilt nua.
9: Now this following phrase is, are you holding the baby?
8: Are you holding the baby? Altquilt nua. So this is one way in which we say hold. It has that root word, which is meaning hold.
9: Yeah, I looked that up and it said lift, and then it said hold up.
8: Hold
9: as their hold up.
8: Well, it's all right, I guess, to put it in that way, but, you know, I think more so in this that we think of the way in which a baby is being held.
9: Mm.
8: You know, and so I've never heard the word being used in the context of lifting, like we might lift something up and hold it up,
9: mm-hmm.
8: you know, or anything like that. So I just consider it as being hold, and however it is that you might hold a baby,
9: mm-hmm.
8: Like the young boy in the story, the ghost story that Margaret tells was Tukim, he was held, and in the English translation being put, he was held on his lap. And so you think of that, you know, especially for a young child that can walk, that can run, because they were hurrying inside of their homes. He was the last one. Dicht di Allahem. He was the last one. And he encountered the man, and the man grabbed him and held him. You know, I either think of the sense of being on his lap or the way that you might hold a child, like we do a baby. You can't see the motion I'm making here, but when you hold a baby in your arms, kind of like that.
9: Mm-hmm.
8: And then also to kind of draw comparison to, you know, how we might hold say, for example, a grown person, the way that Amos and Beatrice had said it is it's different. That's when we use the word ksilchol or ksilch, which is essentially hugging someone tight, mm-hmm. you know. Ksilchol tuminu. Or ksilchol tom. Ksilch duch. You hug him or something like that.
9: Mm-hmm.
8: And so that's kind of just to get an idea between the differences, you know, and how we use this word in speaking of more so holding a child opposed to general holding of like, you know, a person, mm-hmm. a grown person. Oh, aye. And so there's also ast quilt, as in how we say words like atzibult, when we say twins, nuchnuchalt.
9: Nuchnuchalt, wow.
8: Buchalt, to say of the those yet to come.
9: Then would triplets be asmuselt?
8: Asaima, achasnabits, probably.
9: Hmm.
8: I've never heard it. I only mentioned twins. And
9: yeah, no, I was just
8: going hardly on. Anyone has triplets anyway.
9: Yeah, I know.
8: Not at least in this community. I've never heard of anyone having triplets.
9: That'd be crazy.
8: And nup.
9: Astqas.
8: Was the other way of saying it.
9: Mm-hmm.
8: This one's used a little bit differently, like when we say astqalt nua, that's asking, are you holding a child? We could say it astqalt nua hti. You would say hti, I think. Maybe you'd say alti too, achasnabits. But when we say altqual, we would say altqualichwa.
9: Altqualichwa.
8: Altqualichwa di kakdit.
9: Are
8: you holding the
9: baby?
8: The child, the baby. Ow. Aye. And then before we go on, I think that was it for those ones.
9: Yeah, that was all the words.
8: Actually, let's go over, because we didn't really slow this one down.
9: Yeah.
8: And so it's a tricky one. It's a very hard word to say, because we're going between these two sounds that we don't have that kind of thing in English. So the first part, as.
9: As.
8: Very common occurrence between these two sounds in Nechalk. When we say Al-Al-Tzim, when we say Al-Ai,
9: Al-Tunicha,
8: Al-Tunicha, Al-Tisongt, and so you find that combination of sounds all the time in Nechalk. Al.
9: Al.
8: That is A-Sa. A-L-H.
9: Al.
8: A as in Ashu, Sa as in Salya. And then T'ku.
9: T'ku.
8: T'ku. That is having the t sound, t, no apostrophe. You know, that's sometimes the difficulty when we come across words like this, is to, you know, like immediately put that pop effect onto it. But this one isn't that.
9: Yeah, it's just t, not t.
8: No, not t.
9: Oh, t.
8: Yeah. So just as we say it in English.
9: Mm-hmm.
8: Like we say it in words like that.
9: Tip of the tongue.
8: Tip of the tongue. And so on. So, and then the that's the one that we put that pop effect on. In our alphabet, we write it QW apostrophe. What's a good one that we could say for this? Lach.
9: Lach.
8: That's thimbleberry leaf, I think. Lach.
9: Lach.
8: You think of it like they call, what do they call that paper bag now? Lachos. I think they call it that because it's kind of got the same sort of quality that the thimbleberry leaf has. Like the thimbleberry leaves, they're quite large, right? They're like this. And
9: yeah.
8: And obviously you can't see again.
9: They're like the size of a good-sized hand.
8: Yeah. And so, like, and like most of us have seen them, right? Most Nechalkim probably got around and picked thimbleberries.
9: Oh, they're everywhere.
8: And so you might know this. You've seen them before. And that's the Qutlach. And they call the paper bag Qutlacho from that word because of the kind of quality, maybe the texture of that leaf. It's kind of paper-like almost, right?
9: Mm-hmm.
8: So anyway, Alt.
9: Alt.
8: And Alt at the end, just like we have in Buchalt, like we have in Atziwalt.
9: Another Qua word, I just wanted to look it up to make sure I was right, is the Qala. Empty.
8: Oh, yeah.
9: Qala Yutznuts.
8: Qala Yutznuts.
9: You're all done now.
8: Yeah, no more. Yeah, there's no more
9: left.
8: Or no qalaik, if we say it of like something in a container being done, mm-hmm. that there's no more left.
9: The only reason why I wanted to reconfirm and look it up before I mentioned it, because my brain was saying qalas. And I'm like, is that a word? And I'm like, no.
8: Qalas.
9: I don't think that's
8: you a word. You could say it that way. You could say it like, shawta kini hims qalas.
9: Okay.
8: Yeah. Hmm. I added a little bit more to it, but... You can't say it that way if you say something is done or that it's empty. It's all
9: this
8: gone.
9: Food is gone now.
8: Yeah. So, and then just before our break here,
9: Alt-qu-al.
8: So now we're kind of repeating that al again. It's different, of course, but that's Alt-qu-al.
9: Alt-qu-al.
8: We're going to play something here. We'll probably play the Baby in the Cradle just before we come back so we can get a good listen for it. I'm going to take us now to a suit. And what we have coming up here, we'll play for you Ahi Chimena e Sisaukir. This is from Sinchikila. And we'll play for you also Baby in the Cradle. We'll be right back after this. And the dadala.
9: And the chim chimina.
8: Why?
2: Why no yam clam gits? The sisau kiuch, the suits dich, a little chimana dom. 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
2: Oy, smrim hook. So there's a little bit from Achtigeich there titled Baby in the Cradle. A couple different instances perhaps where we hear her say of that word Asim. The one way that she says it first is Simaich. Simaichs.
3: Simaichs.
2: To which, if my memory serves correct, that she says, El chak mim simaichs. Something along those lines. And so, some other cool language coming out of there, you know, like, El chak mim. When we say El chak mim, typically that, if we think of it more in a ceremonial context, that you think of that really fast, rapid pace beat that they do. That's what the El Chak Mim is. And they do that just as you hear her there talking about how Alit Mim, Skachich Dumadim, is to say that they were Alit to, the children, in order that they would be put to sleep. Skachich Dumadim, that's coming from Tziduma. And so it makes me think perhaps of you know, saying the Simaich, that the baby was packed, like we're saying here of this, that it means to pack a baby. No clear indication there for me or you know, no really clear understanding yet to kind of really fully understand if that means in some way that the baby is wrapped in something, you know. She did mention the qdul, which is the cradle. Mm-hmm. I think perhaps that, you know, when we use the qdul, when we use a cradle, that the baby would be wrapped up, perhaps, that it would be, you know, also with that being tied up. And maybe sort of in some sense, apart from packing something like we do if we pack a baby or we pack a backpack, anything like that, similar also that to the motion of how we say packing something when we pack something up,
3: mm-hmm.
2: like the word chau, like how we use that as being pack, wrap, store, yeah. put away. Not to say that we do that exactly in the same way.
3: I mean,
2: but, you know, packing yeah. up a baby like we do with this, what we say is being a swaddle,
3: mm-hmm. right?
2: Like swaddling a baby.
3: Yeah, I feel like this asim might be something used like as a mama who has a baby basket, you know, packing up my baby in the baby basket could probably be considered a seam.
2: Chi
3: is the Tsaitkotin way of saying baby basket.
2: Hmm.
3: I think it's just CH apostrophe I. Chi. But it, yeah, it's just there.
2: I'm a do chdi chdul.
3: Maybe.
2: Diga chdul.
3: Because like a cradle is. Is a basket.
2: Hmm.
3: Right.
2: Ah. Chdul. That's how we say it in the Chalk.
3: Mm-hmm.
2: It might be that perhaps they're the same or they're similar.
3: Mm-hmm.
2: They're like each other's. Mm-hmm.
3: Yeah, I was curious. I've been curious. What did we use? Like, was a basket along with something that we used to trade, you know,
2: mm-hmm.
3: was a basket. A different thing down here, was there a different way that we may have wrapped up our babies?
2: So when McElraith wrote about some things, he would say about how our people would trade with the people up top for the reason of their ability and like, you know, apart from us, how they were good at making those things.
3: Mm-hmm.
2: Like, take for example, a sheetmath.
3: Yeah.
2: The leather, mm-hmm. I don't know what you call them in English again.
3: Moccasins.
2: Yeah, those kinds of things. They were good at making some things, and so our people probably traded for some material like that.
3: Mm-hmm.
2: Some, you know, whether it be a tire or be, things like the khdul. I don't know, though. Like, that's something to ask or something to look into about whether or not our people made those things themselves.
3: I would imagine it might be something that we may have traded, because I had the blessing to learn how to make a baby basket this past year. And they use red willow, and they also use hide as the outing. I mean, today, more commonly, you'll see people use things like fabric to go over the hide to make it look prettier. But, you know, that's just because we have the option of designs, you know. But with the hide, I seen my mom, she made one too, and she actually, I didn't get to put the hide over. I did get to stretch the hide.
2: Hmm.
3: But it's interesting, they just wrap the hide around the red willow basket shape while it's still wet hide. And they just let it dry like that after they sew it all together. I don't know.
2: Hmm.
3: Red willow is pretty common up top. I don't know if it's common down here. It must be.
2: Hmm.
3: But it's something, the way that they did it with the red willow, they picked it all for us, so we never got to harvest it on our own. But what they did is they soaked it to make it really soft and bendable.
2: Pliable.
3: And then that's the whole process of making the baskets. It's a lot of soaking, drying. It reminded me of cedar work.
2: Yeah, it's similar to that for sure. Yeah, it's a wonder, you know, like, just to, we'll wrap up this little conversation here in a moment, but you know, as far as I know, I don't know whether or not they made any baskets like that anyway.
3: Yeah.
2: But, you know, that's not to say that there wasn't any basket making down here. There was.
3: I'm just kind of giggling to myself, because I remembered around the time I was making this basket, I was watching Brother Bear, and there's a part in that movie at the beginning, they lost their basket, and the brother that made that basket goes, now I have to make a new basket. It took me a couple weeks to make that basket. Like, you know, it's not something that you can just whip up in a day. It's just funny to put into perspective things like that.
2: Yeah. So, anyway, Siemaich, that's a different way of saying it. And so you hear that in that recording, Achtigeich, saying a little bit about that. And again, all that language in there around speaking of how they would, you know, in a sense, I suppose, to get a child to go to sleep.
3: Mm-hmm.
2: Yeah. Ilchak mim, alit mim, chich dumadim. And Siemaich, Ashimim.
3: Ashimim.
2: And so on. So, let's continue. We were going over then, Snuchim Kamigus, I think, is the next one. But before that, our phrase, Athisongt.
4: Butch Ganaknu.
3: Butch Ganaknu.
2: Butch Ganaknu. What?
3: Why, this word, snu chim chim e goose. Snu chim chim e goose.
2: Snu chim chim e goose.
3: Is our word for a soft spot.
2: Soft spot.
3: So, I just thought this was interesting. It was kind of creepy, you know, when you're looking at a baby and you just see their head pulsing. But that's that spot. Snukim kimigus.
2: Yeah. So kim kim or kim kim
3: is soft.
2: A way that we say it. Kim kim as well. Kim kim and kim kim is meaning soft.
3: Mm-hmm.
2: Yeah. So snukim kimigus. This word's a lot different from one like snutskuleir, I think is another way that they say it.
3: Oh.
2: This is to speak of the, I think they call it like fontanelle. I don't know if that's the right word for it in English.
3: That's a new word for me.
2: So let's maybe do some research
3: here. That's a big word for Elmo.
2: You probably tell that she's a mum. Fontanelle is the soft spot. And, you know, what it really means in the Chalk is it has the word tsk, which means a hole. And so snutskuleir is like literally describing that, you know, in such a way that is speaking of that hole that is there at the, you know, at the skull. And then there's also that one that's more kind of descriptive of it in the sense of it being soft.
3: Yeah.
2: You know, as opposed to kind of just the nature of it in a way, how the body really is.
3: Ooh, it's so interesting.
2: And the way that's kind of interesting about it too is that, you know, when we say snukim kamigus, that often when we say the word like skuti goose is more relating to the forehead. Mm-hmm. Something that was brought up to me, I kind of wondered for a long time. It was funny, I didn't quite get it, is the word kunikosim is, I even just asked this yesterday to Dale. I said, why do they say kunikosim that way of meaning prayer? How does it relate to the word kun? And he did the motion of putting his head mm-hmm. down, like his forehead is like pointing mm-hmm. somewhere. You know, that's kind of the way about it. And so that's why we say kunikosim, because it relates to skuhikus.
3: Yeah.
2: How we say ikus is just saying ikos.
3: Yeah.
2: Kunikosim.
3: Yeah.
2: And so skim kimigus.
3: Skim kimigus. Snow kim kimigus.
2: You know, you have a little bit here to say of the different spots that there are of the fontanelle, to say of the anterior and the posterior. Maybe there's a little bit of a difference in some of that. You know, one of the interesting things about Nechalk as people who knew anatomy of the body was that they were very knowledgeable on it. Sun Hekila was telling me about how at the time of recording body parts from Nechalk, that Nechalk had more words for the body parts at that time than there were in, I don't know, modern study about the body.
3: Mm-hmm.
2: So they were very knowledgeable on it. And this is probably going back to like, you know, these linguists that came and recorded those words. You know, I've had some experience in looking at reading a lot of what they recorded from speakers, Ross Saunders and Philip Davis. I think they go as far back as the 60s when they were doing recording with our people.
3: Mm-hmm.
2: And so that was something that he told me, that the people were very, you know, knowledgeable
3: about
2: of
3: the body.
2: The body. Yeah, and all the body parts, bones, muscles, all that kind of stuff. Yeah. Snukim kimigus. It could also just be like we typically relate the word skuhikus just to the forehead, but when we say eek is also this what we say of the top.
3: Mm-hmm.
2: The top of something. Like you even hear like utsikir,

0: an animal, it also means the whole of an appearance of something.
1: Yeah.
0: And so skutligus could also just be, you know, I wouldn't say of skutligus, but the ways that we use words like snukhemkhemigus, that it could be speaking not of the forehead, but above it, closer to the top of the head, right?
1: Mm-hmm.
0: And, you know, we're learning here about this, that there's anterior and posterior fontanelle.
1: Skutligus, so, it's like the top of the face.
0: Skutligus. Slima.
1: Oos.
0: Yeah.
1: Yeah.
0: Well, it just said, too, that it's not just like
1: the face. So. Yeah,
0: it's
1: also
0: the appearance of something.
1: Yeah.
0: You know.
1: Sorry, my brain just kind of wrapped around all that.
0: But it's not wrong either.
1: Mm-hmm.
0: But I just mean to say that when we learn it in other ways, that, you know, oos isn't always directly relating to the face itself.
1: Yeah. Yeah.
0: It's relating to the outer appearance of something.
1: Yeah.
0: Yeah. Yeah. Skutligus.
1: Can it also mean like the front of?
0: The front of?
1: No.
0: Thinking
1: of a different word.
0: Achashnabits, you know, because we use front like kutank.
1: Yeah. Oh, yeah, yeah. Like
0: you
1: the
0: know,
1: same.
0: We say side.
1: I hear kutank. Kutank, the first one I think of is side, and then I remember it's also.
0: It's also the front,
1: yep.
0: You know, like you think with that. We don't always say like a particular side with that kutank.
1: Mm-hmm.
0: You know, even if I said like kutank dimut ul inu, if I'm going to be beside you, it could be that I'm on either side of you, and then perhaps it could also be on either side of, like, whether or not I'm behind you or I'm in front of you. But then we might use other specific words, like if I say going in front of you, I might say batsalank.
1: Mm-hmm.
0: You know, and then that's where we're really using, like, going ahead in front of you, batsalank. And then there's, like, kutulik for being behind someone. That's mm-hmm. the back. Kutulik chatlinu. It's a lot of stuff to learn around how we speak of the not just the body parts, but also in relation to what we might say is being like in front of, beside, behind someone.
1: Quickly, before we have to say our phrase of the day, I do want to go over one more word that I have here. It's a newer word for me. I'm not sure how we would use it. So that's why I want to bring it up.
0: Why?
1: And it is uquat. And that is just to pacify a baby.
0: Uquat?
1: Yeah.
0: That's the same as uquat.
1: Uquat.
0: Yeah.
1: Yeah, I didn't mean to.
0: You can say uquat or perhaps uquat. You know. See, the thing we don't really always get is that when we say vowels differently, there's no real difference between them.
1: Mm-hmm.
0: You know, like we hear speakers say uch.
1: And
0: if I say klapft ul dastor, or we hear speakers say klapft ul dastor,
1: yeah,
0: this happens. It's, you know, I'm not saying that, you know, like I've heard uquat. I'm just saying it's possible we might say uquat or oquat.
1: Mm-hmm.
0: You know, but that one Sinhekila shared with us, right? Oquat, and what I've seen from those resources that those linguists did, Ross Saunders, Philip Davis, that when they recorded the word quat, it means child,
1: mm-hmm.
0: or that they put it down as meaning child. And so, quat, you know, when we say that to a child, it's like, oh, child, you know.
1: Okay.
0: Like that's kind of like the context of what it is we're getting across, right, when we say, oh, quat.
1: So this is one I oddly understand more. In New Hulk, just to say to pacify a child,
0: even
1: know,
0: if you,
1: sounds
0: yeah,
1: kinda silly.
0: If you're like you're pacifying a child, you know, it's like soothing.
1: Yes,
0: and
1: yes.
0: So when you're saying that oquat, you know, it's also this means of like soothing.
1: That would probably be a better way of just translating this.
0: Yeah,
1: soothing a child.
0: Yeah, we always say that the translations that come out of the books, the dictionaries, the resources the linguists have put together, though they are valuable, aren't fixed ideas that only mean like that word can be used in that way. That's why we always say that with our words that there's a range at which these people use them, or that our people have used them.
1: Yeah, I'm happy I brought it to light because you helped me understand.

0: find it better, because when I seen Oclot, I didn't, I was like, okay, Oclot, but when I seen it beside the translation to pacify the baby, my brain was like, what? Like, it just made it not make sense to me.
1: Yeah.
0: So, I'm glad.
1: So it's within that range of when we're doing that thing, or when we say it, that it's having that, the full context of it, not just the pacifying itself, but the
0: entirety.
1: Action of soothing a child. Yeah. So that is all the time that we do have. Ashti songt stutuni du slaps nu stainem nap or iets na galkemch anst dadela. Let's go over our phrase today. Nu stainem nach ortaich.
2: Butch ganaknu.
0: Butch ganaiknu.
1: Butch ganaiknu. Oi su.
2: Butch ganaknu.
0: Butch ganaiknu.
1: Butch ganaiknu. And that is meaning, come if you want. Butch ganaiknu. I don't know, you know, usually what I'm thinking of here with this phrase, pardon me, I think of Nirvana's song, Come As You Are. That always comes to mind somehow. Come as you are. Come if you want. No, sort of along the lines.
0: Yeah.
1: Oh, I'm a thaw. I'm a skelchmeet suit up. Always take care of yourselves, folks. Kum sudach. Love yourselves. Ach kukman up. It is not goodbye.
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7: How do you say that? 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
5: Yeah, nusaylta.
7: Nusaylta.
5: Yeah, garbage.
7: Nusaylta.
5: Mm-hmm.
7: Is that what you... 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
5: 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Oh, can you...
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0: So I thought actually that's crossing at that and the last. 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
4: I think stu ala ats, skiatlas teams, or sup, ala kutlam he lats.
5: I know a little bit about Barroy.
6: Yeah.
5: He used that word, a snap lewa. That don't fully understand, but we know a lot about them. A snap lewadich was chapalikot. Ala nakmit. Gekniheid ala son chod. Chod ik to maich a snapit. I just said, it's mostly guess. I know a little bit about what a horse will want to eat day after day, but that's Alla nakmit, geknihid ala sonchots, geknihid ala sonchots, geknihid ala sonchots, geknihid ala sonchots, geknihid ala sonchots, geknihid ala Son Hutz Asnaplodich was happily good. A Larnakmit Geknihid a Son Hutz. I know a little bit about what a horse will want to eat day after day.
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0: the air. 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
1: Smoking disgusting. 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

0: You're listening to Nukli Klikt Mauch and Anuspachim Leich on 91.1 New Chalk Radio. This is show number 3. Why?
1: Anuspachim Leich. Stamkst Eich.
0: Ow.
1: You want to say, I don't know?
0: I don't know.
1: Achwachna Beats.
0: Achwachna Beats.
1: Milayat Eich?
0: Auch.
1: Mildayat Eich?
0: Auch.
1: Ja, ja, tweet, eich.
0: Auch.
1: It's not happy. Mukwa ksat, eich.
0: Auch.
1: Tit kosta, yat, eich.
0: Auch.
1: Tit kosta.
0: Tit kosta. Au.
1: Au. Tit kosta, eich. That's a hard one to say. I think I'm going to write it down. That's probably the last word we should teach today. So, osta.
0: Kolta.
1: Kolta.
0: Kolta.
1: It kolta.
0: It kolta.
1: Tit kolta.
0: Tit kolta.
1: Now, this word is different than kush kolta, in that kush kolta is not a hard sound, right?
0: Yeah.
1: So it's kolta for kush kolta. But for the paper, it's tit kolta.
0: Tit kolta.
1: Ow. Stamkst eich?
0: Dit kolta.
1: Oh, not the T. The T is not hard.
0: Oh.
1: Dit kolta.
0: Dit kolta.
1: Oh, yeah, yeah, it's new. Ashleist, and now stamkst eich?
0: Kolta. Oh, ku kolta.
1: Kush kolta.
0: Kush kolta.
1: Oh, it's not hard. I think that's way too much, but... oh... Now I see there's a lady walking by outside. And next to her, there's a little animal trotting along. Stamkst eich?
0: What's deich?
1: Ow, what's deich? Let's do a quick review. Ashala tzichli wax di what's deich. Ashala tzichli wax di what's.
0: Di wat's deich?
1: How is that dog?
0: Yaya twi.
1: It's happy now?
0: Yeah.
1: Yaya twi.
0: Yaya twi.
1: Oh. And anispuchem leich. Ashala tzuchli wan. Ashala tzuchli. Anana. Ashala tzuchli wan nukes.
0: Yaya tweets.
1: Yaya tweets.
0: Yaya tweets.
1: Remember, not the tz, but just a normal. Yaya tweets.
0: Yaya tweets.
1: Oh, yaya, it's new. And now that Watts all of a sudden has turned ferocious and growling and doubled in size and is running towards you. Asha la tzikli wa nukes.
0: Bahu. Nu? Oh, bahut.
1: Oh. Yaya twi nuwa?
0: Ow. Auch.
1: Auch. Bahu nuwa?
0: Ow.
1: Tit ko la yatai? Tid kolta. Tid kolta, yeah.
0: Oh, ow.
1: Mila, mila, yeah, taich.
0: Ow.
1: Why, mila, taich. Why, anus zainem nap osh nuchok radio. Stu twini du chlaps anus zainem nap osh mich.
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0: Why?
1: And did it sign up at the New Cork Radio?
0: I could to get an up with smart cars of course. 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
0: Why?

0: it's really hard to break through the misinformation. Even people who want to support Leonard talk about this in the wrong way because everyone's confused. You know, he was convicted of shooting and killing two FBI agents. No, he wasn't.
1: You're listening to Leonard, a new series about Leonard Peltier, the longest-serving political prisoner in American history. I'm Rory Owen Delaney.
2: And I'm Andrew Fuller. We spent the last year working to share Leonard's story with a new generation of people. Who he is, how he ended up behind bars, and why we believe he deserves to go free.
3: Lakota, we call it Woyampe Kichagapi. You know, they made a story up about him, and then everybody believed it. And, you know, next thing you know, well, Leonard is doing two life terms in this federal prison, and that is unconscionable in this country.
4: For us, it started way back when first contact with the genocide. And Leonard Peltier is part of this genocidal war as a political prisoner. And people are like, what do you mean political prisoner? What I'm saying is that, hey, he was targeted, you know. And they made sure that he paid the price for those two agents that lost their lives. Nobody plans death. All we plan is, like, to survive.
5: It was really bad. We were prisoners of fear at one time, created by the federal FBI agency to subdue us, to terrorize us. So Leonard Peltier was the fall guy.
0: You know, by the time it comes out that a ballistics test, you know, what we refer to as exculpatory evidence, was hidden, it should be over. The rule of law has to mean something. Constitutional rights have to mean something.
6: If I was born as a white American, I'm bred and seeped in a mythology where I'm the victor, I'm the conqueror, I'm the colonizer. There's a lot of that infused into our justice system. And so the more that we're able to kind of share a truth about what happened to Leonard in those circumstances, Leonard was defending indigenous sovereignty.
0: So a lot of people, you know, just think, ah, it's Native Americans, and it has nothing to do with me. It has everything to do with you. It has everything to do with all of us. Because if they will do that to a minority group or dissenting voice, you know, at some point, your voice is the dissenting voice.
3: I know that Leonard is standing there like a warrior to do what he has to do. If that's the way it's going to be, he is going to be proud all the way to the end. You know, and they stand him with him that way. That solidarity among people who are committed to the idea that this life is special, that this land is special, and that we should respect each other as human beings. And that's basically what it comes down to. And I hope that a lot of people start looking at their humanity and do what they can to get this man out of prison.

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1: Okay, now, if I'm trying to sleep, but my neighbors are having a party and they're keeping me awake, how could I say, oh, they're keeping me awake?
2: The only way I can, the only thing I can think of, it's guy he now, thine auch, chudunly, that I know, ach, dolich, get your dummies, that I know, it's cheese. They're making a lot of noise, these noisy people. We don't say music. We refer to the people as making noise with the instruments, the music. So if you tell me the music is loud.
1: I'd say the noise is loud, or just say it's loud.
2: Yeah, he now he's cheese. They would all try it. They're making a lot of racket and making a lot of noise. I can't sleep. Ach, dolich. Ach, dolich. Ach, dolich. Ach, dolich. Ach, dolich. Get your dummies. Get your dummies. Get your dummies. Get your dummies. Ach, dolich. Get your dummies. That I know. It's cheese. That I know. It's cheese. That I know. It's cheese. That I know. It's cheese. Ach, dolich, get your dummies. That I know. It's cheese. They're making a lot of noise. These noisy people. Yeah, he now he's cheese. They would all try it. Yeah, he now. Yeah, he now. Yeah, he now. Yeah. He now, yeah, he now, he's cheese. He's cheese. He's cheese. He's cheese. Yeah, he now, he's cheese. They would all try it. They would all try it. He's cheese. They would all try it. They would all try it. Yeah, he now he's cheese. They would all try it. They're making a lot of racket and making a lot of noise. I can't sleep.
3: 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Smaudi Silkil. Why?
4: Why? New Yamtlam git these suits, these kamchamila. Why no nus Yamtl?

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4: And a little bit of toothpaste will wash away that little bit of salmon roe you might have stuck on your teeth if Quach has been around. Why, Sims Mayam Gitz di Quach Kindi Tukat. Jump into where it was that we were. If you recall, Mink coaxed that fish to shore. It jumped on shore and he grabbed it and he got it all fixed up and was barbecuing it. And then Raven came to take a look. Booch da Quach Ska Kis. Raven came to take a look. He calculated the time it would take for the barbecue to be done and cast a sleeping spell on him. Numen shatik miskuts skalich lichs du s'alikut staichuis hti s'ziduma hti s'ziduma. He calculated the time it would take for the barbecue to be done and cast a sleeping spell on him. Tsiduma is to sleep, I believe. Numen shadik miskuts. Skalich lichs dus alikutch. 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Then the barbecuer, Mink, fell asleep. Tsidumilchskuts. Fell asleep he did, the barbecuer here, Tuka. Then Raven ate his barbecue. Knichalstenim kutz. 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And Raven rubbed a little bit of roe on Mink's teeth. Kirkdi, little bit, kirkdi, kuitzik, dis ich, itza, chalitzis, da kochtch, da dukatch, al du chsasatch. Now there is the road to chsasatch. When he had eaten everything, he left. Qualayutz swalists. When he had eaten everything, he left. Now Mink awoke, or woke he did, Tuka, p'alchaluskutz da tukatch. Now he awoke, Mink did, p'alchaluskutz da tukatch. Could it be me who has eaten the roe, he kept saying, n'samadu di ischsa saltski tsutk itkuk dach. Well, it must have been me, he said. Why, n'samadu tsutk itzik dach. And he touched his teeth. Musa chalitzem skutzendach. And he touched his teeth. Musa, to touch something. Musa chalitzem skutzendach. Now he touched his teeth. He had roe stuck between his teeth. Ashtumba chalitz. Hdu chsasa tch. Chsasa, the roe. Ashtumba chalitz. Hdu chsasa tch. And he had roe stuck between his teeth. Oh, that clever quach. Don't you hate it when you get roe stuck between your teeth?
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